0: Ladies and gentlemen, you're about to listen to the incredible playlist from the most incredible DJ.
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1: You will feel me. 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
0: Tell me a story.
1: Millions of years ago, a meteorite made of vibranium, the strongest substance in the universe, struck the continent of Africa, affecting the plant life around it. And when the time of men came, five tribes settled on it and called it Wakanda.
0: Why?
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my heart, my heart, my heart, my heart, my heart, my heart, my heart, my heart, my heart, my heart, my heart, my heart, my heart, my heart, my heart, my heart, my heart, my heart, my heart, my heart, my heart, my heart, my heart, my heart, my heart, my heart, my heart, my heart, my heart, my heart, my heart, my heart, my heart, my heart, my heart, my heart, my heart, my heart, my heart, my heart, 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
3: Praise the Lord.
0: Hallelujah.
3: My first testimony goes like this. My name is Rebecca Gana from Bida, Niger State. There was a day Baba said we should pay just small amount of money, either 200 or 500. So that day I paid in for my son. My son was worried. He said they did not promote him. I said, don't be worried. And that is why I'm there for Baba Shebi Oba, this area of Wuro. Even as I did not hear Yoruba much, I will listen and God will help me. So immediately I put this money in him. I gave him the money that he should go and put it into our account. The following day, he came rejoicing. The promotion that was even about 10 years, they did not promote him. They gave him promotion. Hallelujah.
0: Let somebody shout hallelujah.
3: My second testimony goes like this. Baba said we should raise our phone for alert. People were saying that it's a lie. I say, no, I believe that Baba Shebi Oba, God has called him, he will never be a liar. So that area, Uro, I raised up my phone. I was expecting my pension almost a year. The people that retired before us, their own did not last for 3 months. I say, why, Baba, we are serving you. For this pronouncement that Baba Shebi Oba made up, I raised up my phone. The following day, I got an alert of my pension. My thought testimony goes like this.
0: Hallelujah.
3: He said we should put water. I did not understand very well, but the Lord ministered to me. He said warm water, either 8 o'clock. We should put Ororo inside. That day I cannot even get up. I say, God, because of this healing crusade, Baba, you make me. I will come and see Baba Shebi Oba. And the remaining storm in my life, I know the Lord will do it for me. The healing challenge, I know I'm not going back with it because I've stepped here today. Hallelujah.
0: Amen. Ah, be aware, sorry. On one message, be sorry about it. So, go read me. Yanko, aye ra dide
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0: A very good morning to you. 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I am Ibukunluwa Olagunju. First, the news headlines. Federal government sets to begin admission into Military College of Medicine Health Sciences. 86 South African returnees from Delta State received 2 million naira per family from state government. UK court rules approval for China's mega embassy in London. Bruce confirms Rafael Onyedika out with Ines. Now the news in details. The Minister of Education, Dr. Tunji Alausa, has inaugurated a technical working group to fast-track the establishment of the Armed Forces College of Medicine and Health Sciences. Alausa, while inaugurating the committee in Abuja, described the proposed institution as a strategic intervention aimed at addressing the acute shortage of medical personnel in the armed forces. He said the initiative was with the target to admit its first set of military medical cadets into the 2026 academic session. It described the proposed college as a strategic national investment designed to strengthen military healthcare delivery by producing doctors, nurses, pharmacists, and allied personnel and professionals specifically trained for armed forces operations. The Commissioner of Police, Lagos State Command, Fatai Tijani, disclosed that the command will intensify enforcement against security personnel found operating commercial vehicles, describing the practice as harmful to the image and professionalism of security agencies. Tijani, however, disclosed that many of those seen in security uniforms engaging in such activities were not serving police officers. The commissioner said the command would issue fresh directives to divisional police officers to arrest anyone found illegally wearing police uniforms or violating the directive. He urged residents to report such persons to the police, assuring them that every report would be investigated promptly. The Delta State government has announced a support package for 86 indigents repatriated from South Africa following recent xenophobic attacks, with each family to receive 2 million naira and monthly stipend until the end of Governor Sharif Oborevwori's first tenure. The package was announced at the Unity Hall, Government House, Asaba, by the Chief of Staff to the Governor, Justin Erijo, who represented Governor Sharif Oborevwori during the reception for the returnees. Speaking on behalf of the governor, Erijo said the state would also provide free medical screening for all returnees at state-owned health facilities and trauma counseling through the Ministry of Women Affairs and Social Services. He said individuals among the returnees would receive a monthly stipend of 200,000 naira, while the families would get 300,000 naira monthly beginning from August 2026. Erijo said the intervention was aimed at helping the victims rebuild their lives after losing property, businesses, and livelihoods during the attacks. 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Turning to the 4EC now, a British court has ruled that the planned construction of a new Chinese mega embassy in central London can go forward and dismissed a lawsuit pleading the contrary. The ruling by the High Court rejected the legal challenge brought earlier this month by the Royal Mint Court Resident Association, which alleges that the embassy's development poses human rights risk to residents, including Chinese critics and dissident. China's plans to build the embassy on the site of the two-century-old Royal Mint Court, located near the Tower of London, were approved shortly before ex-Prime Minister Keir Starmer visited China. The residential association, which represents families and businesses in about 100 properties close to the proposed site, said the presence of the embassy could result in terror attacks, repression of protests, and claimed that the facility could be used to spy on and enforce draconian Chinese laws on the UK territory. Finally, the sport news for this morning. The Super Eagles midfielder Rafael Yedika has been ruled out of the Club Brugge's Belgian Super Club clash against Union Saint-Gilloise after falling ill. Club Brugge confirmed the midfielder's absence when they unveiled their 22-man squad on the club's official website, stating that illness prevented him from being included. The 25-year-old, whose contract has just 1 year remaining, has been strongly linked with a move away from the Belgian Pro League champions this summer. The Nigeria international is reportedly close to joining Bundesliga side Eintracht Frankfurt after agreeing personal terms with the German club. Onyedika played a pivotal role in Club Brugge's Belgian Pro League title triumph last season, securing a second league crown since joining the club. And with that, we've come to the end of the news for this morning. But before we go, a recap of the news headlines. The federal government is set to begin admission into Military College of Medicine Health Sciences. 86 South African returnees from Delta State have received 2 million naira per family from state government. As said Nigeria, we told you that UK court has ruled approval for China's mega embassy in London. And from the world of sport, Club Brugge has confirmed Rafael Onyedika out with illness. For more details on the news, you can visit our website on www.splashfm1055.com or simply follow us across all social media platforms, Facebook at SplashFM 105.5 Ibado, X and Instagram at SplashFM 105.5. We have now come to the end of the news on Splash 105.5 FM, the integrity station and the best radio station in the southwest of the country. The news editor is Tunde Olawuwo, assisted by Chinwe Churchill. I am Ibukunoluwa Olagunju. 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

0: to me. The message you're about to listen to, Moment of Transformation, is a teaching ministry of Pastor Chris Sholamini, brought to you by Petra Ministries International. God bless you as you listen.
1: You're welcome to Moment of Transformation. My name is Chris Sholamene. Today we continue on this our series on praying through. I'm going to concentrate on when the apostles prayed through. I read to you the 13th and the 14th verse of Acts of the Apostles chapter 1. And when they had entered, they went up into the upper room where they were staying. Peter, James, John, Andrew, Philip, Thomas, Bartholomew, Matthew, James, the son of Alphaeus, and Simon the Zealot, and Judas, the son of James. These all continued with one accord in prayer and supplication with the women and Mary, the mother of Jesus, and with his brothers. Look at them. They gathered together. They continued with one accord in prayer and supplication. What was their prayer point? They were praying. They were tarrying for the promised outpour of the Holy Spirit that Jesus promised them. Now we don't tarry for the Holy Spirit to come upon us again. The Holy Spirit is already here. But we could tarry for more of him. We could tarry for greater manifestation of his presence and power in our lives. The gathering together, you see the dimension of corporate praying through. And that's what we want to emphasize today. When you find the church coming to understand the need for us to come together to pray as a church local, and as a church in a city, and as a church in a nation, and as a church universally, praying together on the same purpose, praying for revival, praying for transformation in our land. Bible now says in Acts of the Apostles chapter 2 from verse 1 to 3, I read quickly to you. When the day of Pentecost had fully come, they were all with one accord in one place. And suddenly there came a sound from heaven as of a rushing mighty wind, and it filled the whole house where they were sitting. And there appeared to them dividing tongues as of fire, and one sat on each of them. Verse 4, my last verse. And they were all filled with the Holy Spirit and began to speak with other tongues as the Spirit gave them utterance. So you see them coming together again to pray. And when they were praying here, Bible says that the Holy Ghost came down and filled all of them, and they began to speak with other tongues. The Holy Ghost came and sat on all of them. One vital thing about corporate praying is this dimension of being in one accord. It's dimension of unity. Psalm 133 verse 1 says, how good and how pleasant for brethren to dwell together in unity. There is nothing as strong as when we come together in unity of heart, not unity of hands. The valedictory prayer of Jesus for the disciples, even for us in John chapter 17, is that we may be one. And it's almost impossible to get to that mountain, to get to that height, because you see all manners of disunity around. And it's clear, Jesus said, a house divided against itself shall not stand. The day we can come to understand the sacredness of unity, not unity just of holding hands, but unity of heart in the truth. It's not uniformity. It's not just holding hands. It's unity based on the truth. Bible says they were together in one accord, and they continued praying, and they saw the fruit of their prayers. By the time they got to Acts chapter 2, the Holy Ghost came down. And I can tell you again and again that the Lord is still seeking for corporate people that will come together, united in heart. The integrity of your agreement is not in holding hands. It's in your heart. You can hold somebody's hand and your heart is far from the person. You can hold somebody's hands and you are not believing in the prayer point. So God is saying that if you're going to come together corporately, and we're praying for our nation, we're praying for revival in our local churches, we're praying for revival in the body of Christ generally, we're praying for the transformation of our nation, it's important we understand that unity is not optional. In Acts of the Apostles, chapter 4, when they gathered together after they have been punished or caned, flogged for holding on to the name of Jesus, and they took their stand, they gathered together again to pray for boldness. And Bible says in Acts of the Apostles, chapter 4, verse 31, and when they had prayed, the place where they were assembled together was shaken, and they were all filled with the Holy Spirit, and they spoke the word of God with boldness. So you will see the dimension of the unity, you see the dimension of the manifestation and expression of the Holy Spirit, and of course the outward effect of it, the boldness they gained. So it's not just that they were united, but the Holy Ghost also showed up. Meaning that wherever you see unity, you will see God showing up. Wherever you see unity, you see love flowing. And wherever you see love, you see God. Because God is not just a loving God. God himself is love. So the integrity of our praying will be that we are praying our intimacy, love to him, and our heart being knitted together as one here. It's important to generate unity. If you need to reconcile, if you need to tidy up, if you need to forgive, break the barriers of disunity and come together, it's very important. Praying with somebody you have hatred or bitterness against is you wasting your time. Praying with somebody you have reservation with a prayer point is you wasting your time. Joining people to pray on a prayer point you don't believe in is you wasting your time. Not only are you wasting the time, you are corrupting the chain, because a chain is as strong as its weakest point. A chain is as strong as its doubtful point. So when we come together to pray, it's important we understand the dimension of unity that is involved in it. We'll go on a short break, and after the break, we'll continue.
2: 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Theme, The Oath, coming up on Friday 7th and Saturday 8th August 2026. 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David Ogweli, Reverend Matthew Owojaye, Dr. Panam Pesa Paul, Professor Kaudi Adebowale, Engineer Steve Olumuiwa, Dr. Mrs. Kemi George, Evangelist Tolucci, Evangelist Damilola Mike Bamiloye, Minister Olumideinu, Minister David Nkeno, and the host, Pastor Semisola Lao, 2 days of the raw power of God and the fire of the Holy Spirit. For more information, register on www.revivalsummit.org or call 0817-747-7995. 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
1: You're welcome back. Now, for the sake of just joining us, we're running a series on praying. We're talking about when the apostles prayed, and we've seen how they prayed in Acts chapter 1, how they went on in Acts chapter 2, and the Holy Ghost came down, and the people were hearing them speaking in tongues, and they were hearing them speaking in different languages. I need to say this, that yes, they spoke in tongues, people understood, they were hearing them speaking in different languages, but that's not the only manifestation of speaking in tongues. There are tongues that you call diverse kinds of tongues that people can interpret. There's also the tongue you speak, and you speak mysteries to God alone in prayer. Nobody interprets that. You and God are in it, and the Holy Spirit is involved in empowering you. So it's important you understand that it's not all tongues that you interpret. I know people have reservation with baptism of the Spirit, with the evidence of speaking in tongues. And of course, I can tell you that if you are born again, you have the Holy Spirit in you, even though you are not speaking in tongues yet. But the ultimate desire of God for everyone spirit-filled is for them to express it, for people to know, and for God to know you are filled in it. And it's primarily a devotional stuff. It's not something you display openly before people that don't understand. Now let's go to a major part where the apostles prayed. In Acts of the Apostles chapter 12, Bible says in verse 1 that now about the time Herod the king stretched out his hand to harass some from the church. Bible says Herod stretched forth his hand to harass the church. I wish I could emphasize that. My emphasis is on why and when they prayed as the apostles. Verse 2 says, then he killed James, the brother of John, with a sword. So when Herod stretched forth his hand against the church, that hand was successful enough to pick James, and James died. Herod manifested himself. See Herod as the force of darkness that need to be confronted. Anytime I teach on this, I always talk about other kings in the Bible that we need to deal with. You need to deal with Pharaoh, you need to deal with Herod, you need to deal with Uzziah, you need to deal with Nebuchadnezzar, and of course, you need to deal with Jezebel. But here, we're talking about Herod. And verse 2 says that because he saw that he pleased the Jews, he proceeded further to seize Peter also. Now it was during the days of the unleavened bread. When Herod picked James and killed James, well, the church must have wept, mourned for him, must have concluded, well, the Lord gives, the Lord takes. Okay, Herod is in heaven, he will see Jesus, now glory be to God. He became a martyr. But Bible says that when he had arrested him in verse 4 and put him in prison, he delivered him into 4 quarters of soldiers to keep him, intending to bring him before the people after Passover, so to say after Easter. Bible says in verse 5, that Peter was kept in prison and constant prayer was offered to God for him by the church. The KJV says constant prayer was made. They made prayers for Peter. This is praying through. It was constant. It was by the church and it was purposeful. They were praying for Peter. There are quite a lot of Peters in the prison today. Peters, church leaders, in prison to lust, in prison to mammon, in prison to sexual immorality, to occultic power, diabolical powers, in prison even to sickness in one way or the other. And I can tell you that some believers are in prison because of their ignorance of their identity. Some are in prison because of their laziness to pray. Some are in prison because they continue in deliberate sin. Some are in prison because of satanic captivity, like you have Peter here. But some are in prison because they are transiting. They are transiting just a place like Joseph passed through it as a phase in their life, just a training ground and a phase of their prophetic destiny. For Peter here, it was not a training phase. It was a necessity for them to bring him out. It was not the will of God for him to be in prison. For Joseph, it was a transit ordained for him. But for Peter, it was not. Can I let you know? There are a lot of people in bondage that have assumed that that's where God wants them to be. No! Bible says the church raised prayers. Having seen that Herod had killed James and now he has already picked Peter, they know fully well that it's just a matter of who is next. So they raised prayers. How would they have gotten to Herod? The only means of getting to Herod is to get to God on behalf of Peter, and they knew that God has given them a weapon. Beloved, your knee is your weapon. Your prayer is your asset. You may not know nobody. You may not be able to get to the kings and those in authority. You can get to the King of Kings with your knee. They prayed. Their prayer point was clear. Lord, set Peter free. Lord, set Peter free. The fruit of their prayer began to show up. Bible says in verse 7, now behold, an angel of the Lord stood by him, and the light shone in the prison and struck Peter on the side and raised him up, saying, arise quickly. And his chains fell off his hand. When they prayed, there was angelic visitation for Peter that was sleeping there. In the days when your chiefs will be down, may God raise people that will pray for you. We all are human beings. Elijah was a man of like passion. Sometimes you have your weakness, but that's not the issue. The issue is whether you have backups. Prayer backups. You belong to a church praying for you. Peter was not the one praying for himself. He had the church praying for him. Scripture says, then the angel of the Lord said to him, in verse, guard yourself, tie up your sandals. And he did so. And the angel said to him, put on your garment and follow me. The church was still praying. They prayed to the level that Peter met them when they were praying. They prayed to the level that angels came to visit Peter. The Bible says the chains fell off from his hand. And I'm praying for you today. Whatever the chain of affliction, the chain of pain, the chain of delay, the chain of barrenness, I command them to fall off in the name of Jesus. The Bible says even the gates opened to them on his own accord. Why? The church was praying, generating enough heat in the realms of the spirit. Until Peter got to where they were. Verse 13 says, Peter knocked the door. A girl named Rhoda came to answer. I'll tell you one thing as I round off. The miracle is at your doorstep. Open the door of your heart. Open the door. Let your faith come to the level of breakthrough. They prayed through to the level that what they were praying for, who they were praying for, joined them to share testimony. And I'm praying for you today that the Lord in his infinite mercy will attend to your cry. In the name of Jesus. If you're hearing me today, you've not given your life to Jesus, you have an opportunity to do that. You want to accept him as your Lord and Savior, why not say after me, Lord Jesus, I know I'm a sinner. Forgive my sins. Write my name in the book of life. In Jesus' name, I pray. I'll be glad to hear from you, beloved of God. This message can be sent to you on WhatsApp or request from the number you're going to hear at the end. And keep in touch with this program, same time, same station. God bless you.
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2: dem say monkey smart na because of three near but na monkey will jump past the eye they quick see this big brother ninja season 11 go hot past pressing iron na only the biggest moves go make eye see you everybody come show themselves.
3: Yes sir, na 247 drama for big brother ninja season 11 sharply recharge your decoder make you not for miss anything oh all the bass goes they show for GoTV channel 49 you still feel follow happenings with GoTV stream if you day road headline sponsor bet power GoTV love it.
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3: Baba?
4: Yes, my son.
3: Tell me a story.
4: Millions of years ago, a meteorite made of vibranium, the strongest substance in the universe, struck the continent of Africa, affecting the plant life around it. And when the time of men came, five tribes settled on it and called it Wakanda.
3: Why?
5: We are black. We respect our culture. We are the history. We stand for unity.

0: 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Understanding systems and schemes through awareness and social reconstruction becomes expedient.
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0: Good morning. Good morning from the side of time. Good morning. How do you do? The radio man is here. I know you are there. Welcome to my word. The radio man's word. The program is State Affairs on Splash 105.5 FM, their integrity station. I am Edmund Obilo. Let's reflect on this. I use the word empty, not because the state does not have material substance, no. In this case, emptiness means non-effectiveness. But to emphasize the danger of non-effectiveness, I refer to it as emptiness. If that is clear, when a state is empty, poverty stalks the land like a tiger on the prowl. When we talk about emptiness, Kayode Fayemi will help us break it down so that we understand what emptiness means. Listen to Kayode Fayemi here.
1: And if you have, I hate to bandy the millions that people talk about around, but the fact of the matter is that we have so many young people who have no business being on the streets out there, and they become cannon, they become fodder for the cannon of the jihadists and the insurgents.
2: You know, you would have been president if you did not step down.
1: Oh, yeah.
2: You had an ambition to be president.
1: Clearly.
2: To fix the country.
1: Yes.
2: You were governor for 8 years in
1: Ekiti. Mm-hmm.
2: Has the political class failed the people?
1: Well, clearly we have. We haven't succeeded in realizing the ambition of the manifest destiny I spoke about of the Nigerian state. And as I said at the beginning of this conversation, wherever you have extreme poverty lying astride unimaginable wealth,
2: the poverty is rising, right?
1: It is rising.
2: And as it rises, more bandits are on the road.
1: Inevitably. There's a sociological underpinning. I do not want to say that poverty is the cause of violence.
2: But poverty is violence.
1: Poverty is violence.
2: Where there's poverty, there will be violence.
1: Absolutely.
2: That is the reaction of poverty.
1: It's a reaction to violence. I mean, it's a reaction to poverty.
2: And poverty is rising.
1: Poverty is rising.
2: So violence will rise.
1: Violence inevitably rises. And we have a duty as political leaders to find a solution to bridging that gap.
2: Dr. Fayemi, is it true that the dominant character of a state at any point in time is the dominant character of the leadership?
1: Absolutely.
2: So what we see today...
1: Leadership defines society.
3: State Affairs with Edmond Obilo.

0: Coyote Fiamy is a former governor of Ekiti State. We have established a point that poverty is equal to violence. We've also established that as poverty rises, violence rises. In this case, let's assume that poverty is the action, then the reaction is violence. In that case, to every action, there is an equal and opposite reaction. That if you impoverish the state, you create violence. So will it be deception to say that the political class deliberately impoverish the state, yet the political class spends huge budget on weapons to police the state? Can it be said that that political leadership lacks understanding? Look at the point I'm making. Poverty is equal to violence. A former governor in that interview has established the fact that poverty is rising, therefore, violence is rising. But as poverty rises, the budget on defense rises. If you check Tinubu's budget, defense spending has risen. Poverty rises. Amount spent on defense rises. And because poverty rises, violence rises. And because violence rises, the state spends more money to curb violence. Don't you think that if the state must tackle violence, the state must first tackle poverty? Yet, the state refuses to tackle poverty, but prefers to spend humongous amount on defense. Is that state not deceptive? Because as long as poverty rises, no matter the amount you spend on defense, you cannot tackle it. Is that a point I'm making this morning? I'm on Shea Makinde's Facebook page, and I'm looking at the governor's eyes. I'm looking at Shea Makinde. I'm looking at him. I'm on his page now on Facebook. And I look and look. He says here, he made this post yesterday. The governor made this post yesterday, saying that today we inaugurated a judicial commission of inquiry into the Uriri abduction. He continues, as I said in my remarks during the inauguration, the assignment of this commission is to establish the facts, identify any institutional or operational lapses, recommend measures that will strengthen the protection of our schools and communities, and help ensure that such a tragedy never happens again. That is the governor telling us that he inaugurated a judicial commission of inquiry into the Uriri abduction. And some of you would ask, why? But first, the governor has an advice for you. The governor is saying, be vigilant. Are you vigilant? That vigilance is the name of the game.
1: While we give thanks today, we must also remain vigilant. The threat posed by criminal elements has not disappeared. Experience from other parts of our country has shown that terrorist and bandit groups often seek to strike again where they perceive vulnerability. We must therefore not allow this moment of relief to become a moment of complacency. Security is everyone's responsibility. If you see anything suspicious, report it immediately to the appropriate security agencies. You may also call 615 or your state's toll-free emergency line for security and other emergencies. The vigilance of our communities remains one of our greatest strengths.
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0: Leadership is ultimately measured not only by how we respond to tragedy, but by whether we learn from it and build stronger institutions afterwards. That is the commitment we make to the people of Oyo State today. The reunion of these children and teachers with their families does not mark the end of this painful chapter. It marks the beginning of another responsibility, our collective responsibility to establish the truth. The circumstances surrounding this incident are sufficiently grave and unusual to warrant independent scrutiny beyond our domestic institutions. I therefore, with a full sense of responsibility as the executive governor of Oyo State, call on the appropriate international human rights and accountability mechanism, including those within the United Nations system, to closely examine the facts surrounding this abduction and the circumstances of its resolution. Such scrutiny is not intended to undermine our institution. Rather, it is intended to reinforce public confidence that the truth will be established and that every person found to bear responsibility, regardless of office, influence, or affiliation, will be held accountable. Under the Constitution of the Federal Republic of Nigeria, the primary responsibility for national security rests with the federal government and the security agencies under its command. The Nigerian people, therefore, deserve a full and transparent account of what happened, who was responsible, whether there were institutional failures, negligence, or collusion at any level, and what measures must now be taken to ensure that no community is ever subjected to such an ordeal again. This is not about politics. It is about justice for the victims, reassurance for our people, and restoring public confidence that every Nigerian child can go to school without fear. To every parent across Oyo State, let me assure you that your government has heard your fears. We will not relent until every lawful step has been taken to make our schools and communities safer for our children. As the government of Oyo State, we will continue to support every lawful effort that strengthens our security architecture, protects our people, and brings every person responsible for this tragedy to justice. May Almighty God continue to watch over us. God bless Oyo State, and may God bless the Federal Republic of Nigeria.
1: State Affairs with Edmond Obilo is live.

That was the governor on the 13th of July 2026, calling for the investigation of the Orire abduction.

0: members in the on the side of the government. My colleagues, the members of the Oyo State Council of Obas and the chiefs are here today to bring to the president our good tidings. We wish you well. We are very happy because it's happening in Nigeria today. I just feel that it is important for us to come and say thank you to you. When we had the problem of the kidnapping, which was about the first major one in Nigeria State, you are apprehensive. What is the rest of the government doing? That you now find that to you and your security people, to which I'm going to thank them to you. You have made a turning point in the issue of kidnapping in Nigeria. The fact that you did not pay ransom, the fact that you stood your ground, shows that yes, you now have a government that knows what is doing. So, Mr. President, we cannot thank you enough for that feat. It was a big feat because the people of Oyo State said, are you going to become another Chibok? Is it going to be a perennial issue? But as I said, it has now brought a turning point in the issue of kidnapping in Nigeria, not only in Oyo State. Because people now know that you now have a president who will not negotiate from the position of weakness with any kidnapper. So thank you very much for the president. We are really very grateful. But let me also advise, on behalf of my colleagues, that you should not please abandon that forest. You have been able to send away all the kidnappers, all the people that were there, that were threats to life and property of people of Oyo State. You have succeeded in getting them out of the place. But please, let us have the presence of the security agencies there, so that they do not gather. This is a forest that extends from Oyo State to Niger State. It's supposed to be the reserve. And it started from Asin. Asin is there. It goes to Kishi, all along to Kola State, Baruten, then to Niger State. So if you are able to secure the place, it means that Oyo State is secured. So thank you very much, Mr. President, for that feat. And we hope that our wish of not abandoning the place so that they do not gather again will be accepted to you.
1: State Affairs with Edmond Obilo is live.
2: We refuse to pay ransom. We have the geography of the forest. We know what it is. And in answer to it, you've seen that from 8 divisions now, we are now moving to 12 divisions to shorten the response time, to give, that response time the teeth that is needed for us to defeat terrorism and banditry. We refuse to negotiate for ransom, for renegotiate. These criminals wanted us to release from detention members of their no criminal gangs that were already arrested. That was one of their conditions outside of the money they're looking for. And they said, no deal, we are not going to negotiate with criminals. They committed murder. And we were ready to finish with their families and members of their own communities. So they grew somewhere. Some of them that are non-Nigerians. You know, you see the problem of insecurity in Mali, Burkina Faso, Niger Republic is adding more fuel to our challenges. In fact, that is why we must enhance the capacity of the forest guards as well as create the state police.
1: State Affairs with Edmondo Bilo is live.
3: This painful experience has also compelled us to rethink how we secure communities that border the old Oyo National Park. Under our constitution, national parks fall under the jurisdiction of the federal government, and we respect that constitutional arrangement. However, constitutional limits do not diminish our responsibility to do everything within our lawful power to protect the people of Oyo State. Accordingly, the Oyo State government will immediately strengthen oversight of all access routes leading into and out of the old Oyo National Park through our adjoining local government areas. We shall introduce appropriate measures to regulate movement through these corridors, improve community intelligence, strengthen collaboration with local communities and security agencies, and establish clear protocols that make it more difficult for criminal elements to exploit our border communities as safe passage or operational basis. Detailed implementation guidelines will be announced shortly.
1: State Affairs with Edmondo Bilo is live.
4: You heard the voice of the Olubadan of Ibadan land, Oba Ladoja. That voice came from Aso Rock on a visit to the president. The Olubadan also went with some other traditional rulers from Oyo State. The president said that the government refused to pay ransom. The Speaker of Oyo State House of Assembly also made that point. Seyi Makinde also makes the point about the old Oyo National Park. We will break it down. Is Tinubu and Seyi Makinde on the same page on this subject? Is Tinubu and Makinde seeing eye to eye on the Orire massacre? What is it that Seyi Makinde wants? Why is Tinubu not talking about investigation? When a state is empty, poverty stalks the land like a tiger on the prowl, and bandits in Sambisa Forest and other parts of the land hold sway. In an empty state, leadership undermines the common good. You know what this does? It drains the energy of the army. And when the energy of the army is drained, generals will throw confusion into their troops, and soldiers will lose their brilliance. It is Splash 105.5 FM, The Integrity Station. Stay tuned. State Affairs with Edmondo Bilo is live. Stay tuned.
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0: program is State Affairs on Splash 105.5 FM, the Integrity Station. I can see this headline on the front page of the Saturday Punch. Obasanjo bombs Atiku. You are my biggest mistake. Obasanjo bombs Atiku. You are my biggest mistake. You find that story on the front page of the Saturday Punch. South Africa demands proof as Tyler cancels Lagos. Show. Envoy rejects Star's visa denial claim, says no evidence. Nigerians knock Tyler after Lagos store exit. Obasanjo bombs Atiku. You are my biggest mistake. The Obasanjo Atiku feud. All right. Sex for marks. 60 Randi lecturers axed in 5 years. Obasanjo, Obasanjo, and Obasanjo. Will Obasanjo allow Atiku to be president? Is it Obasanjo that will make Atiku president? Will Atiku be president? When? Is it after Tinubu's 8 years? Or Osei Makinde is the next president? Do not take him for granted. Don't take that governor for granted. He might become your next president. Because when I'm looking at the permutation, I hear Obi, Tinubu, Atiku. Osei Makinde might be Nigeria's next president. Listen and listen well. He's not in your permutation yet, right? You're not taking him serious? Osei Makinde might become Nigeria's next president next year. Hey, what's the radio man saying this morning? How? Does Osei Makinde believe he will be the president in 2027? I'm going to ask him. Here comes the next president. Did I say Osei Makinde is the next president? And that is why Tinubu is restless? Is that why the Orire subject has become complicated? What will Osei Makinde do to Tinubu? Are they playing on our intelligence? Osei Makinde is up to something. You know, in recent time, a sitting governor is running for president. The last was Umaru Musa Yar'Adua. And Obasanjo backed him. In recent time, a sitting governor goes it alone, not on the popular political parties. I am studying it. Osei Makinde might be the next president of Nigeria. Listen and listen well. Will Tinubu be able to stop him? Take Osei Makinde for granted at your own peril. I'm talking to the APC now. Take this governor for granted at your own peril. And he looks ready to fight. Osei Makinde is in the fighting move. Hey, your next president. Not Peter Obi, not Atiku. That Osei Makinde will defeat Tinubu in the 2027 election. Who said that? How? How will he do it? In a fortnight, there will be battle in Osun. Will Adeleke win? If Adeleke wins, what happens to Osun? I'm just thinking. Just let me think. On the front page of the Tribune, Makinde inaugurates APM Campaign Council. Six inclusive structure ahead of 2027 polls. Yorubaland, we have two candidates in the election. Did I say two? There's the SDP guy. Seyi Makinde versus Tinubu in Yorubaland. Interesting time. Something is about to happen. Not earthquake, politics. Ladoja visits Tinubu. Not Seyi Makinde. Ladoja goes to say thank you. Not Makinde going to say thank you. Tinubu did not call Makinde. Did Makinde call Tinubu when the Orire abduction happened? Why are they not calling each other? Interesting time. And I like it. Okay. It is the Orire abduction. In December 2023, something happened in that old Oyo National Park. Something happened before the Bodija explosion. The Bodija explosion was in January 2024. In December 2023, something happened in that old Oyo National Park. So let's bring in the Commissioner of Information, Oyo State, Dotun Oyelade. I spoke to him in January 2024. Let's reflect on this.
1: In the middle of December, the state governor had been working on a particular project. It is called Operation Stillwater. He's been working with the Nigerian Air Force, with the permission of Abuja, the federal government, of course. The governor has been working with the army and, of course, our own local architecture here, the Amotekun and Operation Bust. We've been working together to comb the Oyo National Park of illegal miners who resided there. So for many weeks, all these security men were there with the full encouragement of the state government to ensure that they are rooted, you know, especially because of occurrences like this. And I can report to you that that operation was successfully carried out by all the security arms I've described. As a matter of fact, the day the state government had its annual Christmas mega chorus day, which was December 21, the governor attended in the evening. And by 10 o'clock, around midnight actually, he left for Igbeti, the location of the operation, to root out all these illegal miners. He got there at 4:30 a.m. Okay? When he got there, all the security leaders were already waiting for him, the GOC, the commanders, and he was briefed. The operation was carried out, and it was very successful. So it is a preemptive measure, and it is a symptom and a sign that out of his own good judgment, he had been able to see ahead and to be proactive in ensuring that illegal miners do not fester in this horizon. Unfortunately, we had what we had last Tuesday night.
0: Yes, I saw a video of you covering that operation in the Okiogun Axis. Were any of these illegal miners arrested in that operation?
1: Yes, about a dozen of them.
0: Who are they? Where are they from?
1: Mostly from the north.
0: They are Nigerians?
1: Not all of them, But you will permit me not to speak about any form of fatality. It is not in my purview to so do.
2: These illegal miners, who are those behind them?
1: Let's call them businessmen. But the truth of the matter is, yes, they are here in Oyo State, and they use, they are very dangerous people, well armed and prosperous, rich. Don't forget that they are not only in Oyo State, they are in parts of other states, even in the Southwest, because it is anywhere they can find these mineral resources that they go to. They are in Oshu area, for instance. They have literally taken over the economy and the place. We are not going to allow that to happen here. That's the resolution of His Excellency, Governor Seyi Makinde.
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0: Now, in that 2024 interview, Oyo State Commissioner of Information, Dotun Oyelade, reminds us of the insecurity in the old Oyo National Park. And 2 years after, terrorists struck, kidnapped children, teachers, killed teachers, kept them in the old Oyo National Park. We saw it coming, right? And it came. Look at this. We saw it coming, and it came. From that interview, a broad military operation took place in that old national park. What even makes that place a park? I thought on a good day, that park should attract tourists. Who is going to that park for tourism? We've abandoned our national parks. Yankari Game Reserve. Sambisa is a park. Who wants to go to Sambisa for tourism? We are planning a tourism mission to Sambisa. If you decide to go, you will get 2.5 million as bonus. Will you go? We are going on tourism to Sambisa. If you decide to go, you will get 2.5 million naira bonus immediately. Are you going? We are going to Sambisa. If you want to go, let me see your hand up. I can see your hands up. So we are going to Sambisa. Boko Haram, here we come. Since they came to Oyo National Park, we are going to Sambisa for tourism. Will Sheyi Makinde lead us to Sambisa on this tourism mission after he had become president in 2027? Will Sheyi Makinde be president? Sheyi Makinde wants to be president, and he wants to know what happened in old Oyo National Park. What is Sheyi Makinde looking for? Sheyi Makinde must know something that he is not saying. Bosun, let's play this voice note from Sheyi Makinde. There is something the governor is saying here, yet he is not saying it.
1: 7 years. We didn't witness anything like this in Oyo State. I declared to run for the presidency of Nigeria at 4 o'clock, and by 9 a.m. the following morning, the children were abducted.
2: State Affairs with Edmond Obilo is live.
1: For 7 years, we didn't witness anything like this in Oyo State. I declared to run for the presidency of Nigeria at 4 o'clock, and by 9 a.m. the following morning, the children were abducted.
2: State Affairs with Edmond Obilo is live.
3: Leadership is ultimately measured not only by how we respond to tragedy, but by whether we learn from it and build stronger institutions afterwards. That is the commitment we make to the people of Oyo State today. The reunion of these children and teachers with their families does not mark the end of this painful chapter. It marks the beginning of another responsibility, our collective responsibility to establish the truth. The circumstances surrounding this incident are sufficiently grave and unusual to warrant independent scrutiny beyond our domestic institutions. I therefore, with a full sense of responsibility as the executive governor of Oyo State, call on the appropriate international human rights and accountability mechanism, including those within the United Nations system, to closely examine the facts surrounding this abduction and the circumstances of its resolution. Such scrutiny is not intended to undermine our institution. Rather, it is intended to reinforce public confidence that the truth will be established and that every person found to bear responsibility, regardless of office, influence, or affiliation, will be held accountable. Under the Constitution of the Federal Republic of Nigeria, the primary responsibility for national security rests with the federal government and the security agencies under its command. The Nigerian people, therefore, deserve a full and transparent account of what happened, who was responsible, whether there were institutional failures, negligence, or collusion at any level, and what measures must now be taken to ensure that no community is ever subjected to such an ordeal again. This is not about politics. It is about justice for the victims, reassurance for our people, and restoring public confidence that every Nigerian child can go to school without fear. To every parent across Oyo State, let me assure you that your government has heard your fears. We will not relent until every lawful step has been taken to make our schools and communities safer for our children. As the government of Oyo State, we will continue to support every lawful effort that strengthens our security architecture, protects our people, and brings every person responsible for this tragedy to justice. May Almighty God continue to watch over us. God bless Oyo State, and may God bless the Federal Republic of Nigeria.
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0: I'm on Shea Makinde's page on Facebook. 3 days ago, he posted saying, "Today, we took delivery of 2 DA-42MNG aircraft procured by our administration for security surveillance in Oyo State. We are grateful to the officers of the Nigerian Air Force who have provided support and guidance throughout this process, and we look forward to continued collaboration on the security of our dear state and nation." And you find a picture of the governor, thumbs up, and you see the Air Force officer by his side. So at last, you have the surveillance aircraft, DA-42MNG, flying in the skies of Oyo State. What about if Tinubu decides to ground that aircraft? Tinubu owns the air, not she. Perhaps Tinubu will ground that aircraft. Will he? Will Tinubu do that? Will it be politics? Will you be surprised if the aircrafts are not allowed to fly? But meanwhile, the Air Force brought the aircraft to Oyo State. No, he wouldn't do that. Tinubu would not do that. Listen, this is Tinubu responding to Oyo State traditional rulers when they paid him a courtesy visit to say thank you. To say thank you for a job well done with regard to the Orire abduction. Shea Makinde has not gone to say thank you. He's not looking likely to say thank you. He's seen something that I'm not seeing. Something But the president has a point here. Hello, Mr. President.
4: We refuse to pay ransom. We have the geography of the forest. We know what it is. And in answer to it, you've seen that from 8 divisions now, we are now moving to 12 divisions to shorten the response time to give, you know, that response time the teeth that is needed for us to defeat terrorism and banditry. We refused to negotiate for ransom, for negotiate. These criminals wanted us to review, to release from detention members of their, you know, criminal gangs that were already arrested. That was one of their conditions, outside of the money they're looking for. And we said, no deal. We are not going to negotiate with criminals. They committed murder. And we were ready to finish with their families and members of their own communities too. They grew somewhere. Some of them that are non-Nigerians. You know, you see the problem of insecurity in Mali, Burkina Faso, Niger Republic is adding more fuel to our challenges. In fact, that is why we must enhance the capacity of the forest guards as well as create this state police.
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0: So get ready to join the discussion. You'll call 070-694-9300. That is 070-694-9300. That's the studio number to call. You can also call Splash FM number 070-144-75770. 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That is 080-999-18449. 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And local calls, I have given you the Splash FM studio number to call. But let's make this point. No matter the size of the army of an empty state, it cannot win wars against the fullness of a small army. Call them terrorists or bandits or multinationals. Are you there? No matter the size of the army of an empty state, create 22 divisions. The president has created 4 additional divisions. We had 8 divisions of the army, and he has created additional 4. The point I'm making here, that no matter the size of the army of an empty state, it cannot win wars against the fullness of a small army. Call them terrorists or bandits or multinationals. Why am I making this point? The pivot of Chinese thought on military strategy, as highlighted by the masters of Huanam, reads, I want you to listen. The pivot of Chinese thought on military strategy, as highlighted by the masters of Huanam, reads, those who establish a viable organization will survive, even if they are small. Why those who establish a moribund organization will perish, even if they are large? Have you wondered why since 2009, Nigeria has not been able to defeat Boko Haram? That's the point I'm making. That Buhari budgeted billions, trillions. He could not defeat bandits. Have you asked why? Tinubu has expanded the army's division from 8 division to 12. And something is telling me it will not work. You know why it will not work? It's not by the largeness of the army. It is more about the discipline of the army. And that is why Chinese thought makes it clear that those who establish a viable organization will survive, even if they are small. Why those who establish a moribund organization will perish, even if they are large? As long as poverty rises because of the actions of the political class, let them spend trillions. They cannot defeat terrorists. Take it to the bank. As long as the political class continue to inflict poverty on the people, let them spend trillions. They can't defeat terrorists. Now let me broaden the point. You see, terrorists, they fight with the energy from the harmony in their ideologies. The terrorists, they love each other. The terrorists, they can die for their cause. You can see that is why they can wear explosive vests and kill themselves. They believe, that means they are patriotic to their cause. That means they listen to order, they are disciplined, even when they are not well trained. That is why you see they can attack the Nigerian army and kill a general. You see, they have leaders that feed into the troop a sense of belief. Leaders like Shekau. I've been studying terrorism in the last 2 months. I've taken my time. I've gathered a lot of books on why terrorists survive. Because I'm saying we will defeat them. We will. I'm not saying Tinubu will. Okay. Let's listen to this interview. Again, this interview with a former governor of Ekiti State, Kayode Fayemi. We are looking at poverty and violence. Poverty and violence. That is what we are looking at. And Kayode Fayemi breaks it down. Poverty is violence.
1: And if you have, I hate to bandy the millions that people talk about around, but the fact of the matter is that we have so many young people who have no business being on the streets out there, and they become cannon, they become fodder for the cannon of the jihadists and the insurgents.
0: You know, you would have been president if you did not step down.
1: Oh, yeah.
0: You had an ambition to be president.
1: Clearly.
0: To fix the country.
1: Yes.
0: You were governor for 8 years in
1: Ekiti. Mm-hmm.
0: Has the political class failed the people?
1: Well, clearly we have. We haven't succeeded in realizing the ambition of the manifest destiny I spoke about of the Nigerian state. And as I said at the beginning of this conversation, wherever you have extreme poverty lying astride unimaginable wealth,
0: the poverty is rising, right?
1: It is rising.
0: And as it rises, more bandits are on the road.
1: Inevitably. There's a sociological underpinning. I do not want to say that poverty is the cause of violence.
0: But poverty is violence.
1: Poverty is violence.
0: Where there's poverty, there will be violence.
1: Absolutely.
0: That is the reaction of poverty.
1: It's a reaction to violence. I mean, it's a reaction to poverty.
0: And poverty is rising.
1: Poverty is rising.
0: So violence will rise.
1: Violence inevitably rises. And we have a duty as political leaders to find a solution to bridging that gap.
0: Dr. Fayemi, is it true that the dominant character of a state at any point in time is the dominant character of the leadership?
1: Absolutely.
0: So what we see today,
1: leadership defines society.
2: State Affairs with Edmond Obilo is live.
0: You know the guys are still cutting away billions from national coffers. They enrich themselves and impoverish this. They even impoverish the army, the soldiers. You hear the amount a soldier on the war front receives. And you see the amount of money that the political class amasses. Then you begin to say, okay, they are joking when they say they want to fight insecurity. Because their character produces insecurity. The insecurity in Nigeria is a function of the character of the political leadership. So when you see rising violence, it simply means rising corruption. Remember, garbage in, garbage out. The more money they steal, the more insecurity we have. The more money they steal, the rise in poverty. So in this case, let Tinubu budget $1 trillion for insecurity. The same guys that we implement the ideals behind the money will be the guys that will steal it. They will cause insecurity. So I'm talking about moral leadership. I don't know if you are with me. Okay, the lines are open. Let's talk. The lines are open. So call the radio station. 070694-93000. Hello, good morning.
3: Hello, good morning, radio man. Prince Bumi Adifo is calling from Apata.
0: The ball is in your court.
3: Yes, sir. I'm not subscribed to the audio you played earlier. The statement credited to Mr. President. Why? Because Goodman has said severally that government knows the hideouts of terrorists. Even they know them, they know them by name. What is the action or measure put in place by President Bola Tinubu that of the manage of insecurity in Nigeria? Governor Shehu Makinde is trying in his own capacity, and he is showing that he is a responsible leader when it comes to security of lives and property of the good citizens of Oyo State. Let Mr. President swing to action rather than political statement. That's my submission. Good morning.
0: Thank you. Thank you for calling the radio station. Remember, you can also call my WhatsApp number. WhatsApp number. If you want to call on WhatsApp, the number to call is 080-999-18449. That's for WhatsApp. Bosun, the phone is blinking.
4: Hello.
0: Good morning.
4: Good morning. Hello.
0: Good morning.
4: Hello.
0: All right. Let's take the next call. What do you think? On the front page of the Tribune, Orire, ACF opposition asked Tinubu to deploy same strategy to resolve other abduction cases. Good morning.
5: Good morning, Edmond Obilo.
0: Yes, John Oguchi.
5: You are back.
0: Yes, I'm back.
5: Welcome back.
0: Thank you.
5: And we are waiting to learn more from your trip.
0: Thank you.
5: The truth of it is that I think this insecurity in Nigeria, already we have been told that the government knows the in and out of the root of this insecurity. And if you know the root of a tree, to bring that tree down, to me, it's not difficult. But there's a but in contrast. If you listen to the voices and the messages that Shehu Makinde is trying to put forth to us, or have been trying to put forth to us, you see that at a point, it's like he's defeated, and at a time, it's like he's telling us something, and we are listening and we are knowing something, but Nigerians are refusing to comprehend something. So, for him to say that the government should put machinery in place to tell Nigerians, the leaders should tell Nigerians actually what transpired in the Orire saga, I'm sure the government knows something about it. And what is his scene? The scene of Shehu Makinde today is his outburst that he was, I don't know whether they are looking at him as a small boy, but a small boy cannot be governor. A small boy in politics cannot be governor of a big state like Oyo. He has seen something and is telling us something. Tinubu should come to his aid, to his level, forgetting about their political differences. What matters now is the safety of Nigerians. Edmond, one can hardly travel from now, from Ibadan to Lagos, without having his heart in his mouth for fear. Where is safe in Nigeria today? Nowhere. Even from where I'm standing today talking to you, I'm not safe. Where you are sitting in that radio house, you are not safe. And as he said, these people that are causing this problem are the illegal miners in this country. In all the areas that you hear, they are killing, they are maiming, they are destroying houses. The people are sitting on a huge mineral resources of this country that the people are mining illegally every day. Is it Benue Trough? Is it Plateau? Is it Zamfara? Is it Kaduna? Now we are talking about the West. He's enlarging the army formation will not help us. If he refuses to give the army the teeth to bite, the only thing he should do as a commander-in-chief is to stand and make a proclamation as he did when he was entering the office. He did not even enter the office before he said subsidy was gone. So if he stand and say insecurity is gone, honestly, as a commander-in-chief, insecurity is gone. So let me wake up. Thank you very much.
0: Thank you. Thank you for calling the radio station. Okay, let me take this WhatsApp call. Ishola Adetuyeshe is on the line.
6: Good morning, Edmund.
0: Hello, Ishola.
6: Good morning, Edmund.
0: I can hear you. Good morning.
6: Yeah, good morning. It's good to be in the class today. I think we need to first and foremost understand that the security situation in this country is going towards a dangerous dimension. And President needs to wake up and do the right thing at the right time. Also, we also need to know that the inquiry commission that the governor set up, the fact-finding commission, and if you look at the statement of the governor, he said that the commission should identify the institutional failure. So, I think this will help the government at various levels to work out the institutional framework that will help the

0: cabinet, and I think government at various levels should have learned one or two lessons to prevent the future occurrence of this sad situation. So that's it. Very much.
1: Thank you. Thank you. Okay. Let me conclude the point I was making about a large and small army. You look at Israel in the Middle East. Some are not supporters of Israel, some are supporters. But Israel is a small country. In warfare, from what I can see, Israel would defeat Nigeria in warfare, despite Nigeria's size. The reason is the discipline of the leadership of Israel. So when a state is unable to defeat terrorists, it simply means that the terrorists are more disciplined than the leadership of the state. And that is why they can fight. You can call them ragtag army. That is why they can take on the state army. You have trained the soldiers, but no matter how good the soldiers are, the character of the leadership will affect the ability of the soldiers to fight. We said Buhari was a general. A general that was hit every day by bandits. Oh, Tinubu is a strategist. Every day, bandits are kidnapping. He had no strategy to catch them. As we speak now, there are many persons we have forgotten in the bush. In Kwara, there are some people who have been in the bush for 6 months, abducted. They've been in the bush. We have forgotten them. I think Oyo State was special. And that's why what you can see on the front page of the Saturday Tribune. ACF, opposition asks Tinubu to deploy same strategy to resolve other abduction cases. Oyo State was somehow different. You know, it led to national uproar. Is it because of the Seyi Makinde effect? Or is it because it happened in Yoruba land and Yoruba media went out to fight? And Seyi Makinde is saying there is more than meets the eye. What happened? Okay, we are waiting for the Judicial Commission of Inquiry to submit its report. But will that solve the problem? So the capacity of the state to triumph in war is anchored on exemplary leadership. He leads by good example to win his battles. That is why China is great. To win is to resolve the emptiness of the state. I've already established what the definition of emptiness means in this case. So for a future of hope, the people stand for a new Nigeria guided by templates for a viable political economic order. As long as poverty is rising, the political and economic order is not viable. Yes, they can bandy figures, GDP rising, interest rate. No, the poor doesn't understand that. The indication is clear. I've made the point again and again. Once you see that the police no longer ask money in traffic, it simply means that the state is changing. Once you see the police becomes disciplined and the police is no longer collecting money on the highway, change has come. Because once you see the police collecting money on the highway, it's a reflection of the leader, of the character of the political class. That is what you see. When the civil servants stop asking you for bribe, you know something is happening. Those are the indicators you should look out for. Forget all these macroeconomic indicators. Inflation is... Forget those things. Once you begin to just watch the character, your own character, begin to watch your own character. Once you are that traffic light and you stay there, you are not angry. You know, it can be frustrating when you are waiting for the red light and people are passing. Fume, fume, fume. You just be looking at yourself. Are you okay? You'll be asking yourself, are you okay? That you are there, you are waiting for the red light. And you see micro guys, they are all passing. Wow.

Wow. You know, until you begin to see the implementation of sanctions for those who break traffic lights, offenses, then you know change is coming. Don't listen to all those indicators, macroeconomy. They will use it to bamboozle you. Buhari told us he's going to lift 100 million people out of poverty. He was singing it for 8 years. And he left more than 100 people poorer, 100 million people poorer. Tinubu is also singing that same song. So now they'll begin to dance on stages. You begin to see them dancing politically. We'll see them now. Stages are being prepared for dance. Anyway, we all dance together. We are dancing in this game. We are going to dance as Seyi Makinde prepares to be president. Oh, perhaps Peter Obi. No. Tinubu will remain. Stay tuned. Stay cool.

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0: 8. Let's look at the story. Every Nigerian is being harassed by hunger. Obi knocks Tinubu government over rising poverty, calls 2027 election a fight for Nigeria's future. Is Obi still in this race? What's happened to his party, the NDC? For now, Obi might not be in the race. Obi is waiting for a court judgment. Peter Obi. Peter Obi. I should talk to him. I've not thought of interviewing Peter Obi. Okay. Perhaps I will interview him soon. Let me hear from him. I've not heard from him. Have I heard from the governor, Shay Makinde? When was the last time I had an interview with him? I would like to hear from him. Tinubu? No, Tinubu. I don't want to interview Tinubu. Tinubu don't like interviews. Tinubu will not grant interviews at this time. Tinubu shies away from interviews. Peter Obi likes interviews. Peter Obi can grant 20 interviews in a day. What about Atiku? Atiku is like Tinubu. Once in a while. Is he old age? He's tired. That Baba don't want to give up. You should go and rest? No. Tiku should not rest. I like seeing him. I like him. Atiku don't rest. Keep fighting. I like his doggedness. Who knows? Who knows? He might be the next president. Okay. I'm using the reaction of somebody in the studio to explain. All right, let's take this call. Hello, good morning.
1: Good morning, sir.
0: Good morning.
1: It's Isaac.
0: It's good to hear your voice, Isaac.
1: Thank you, sir. I must commend you one more time. I'm sure engineers in the beauty industry understand what we call functional and structural faults. Injurious matter needs to be attended to via history. Some of us don't want to be caught in this thick web of politics, because the more we look, the less we see. But time will tell. Some of us don't want to talk, but because we cannot fix what we did not break. And if anyone wants us to fix what we didn't break, then we must be approached the right way. Because before you hear, they will say it is the people. Before you hear, the leaders are like the people. Can this our leaders take responsibility, please? There are some things I'm not comfortable with at all. One, I'm not comfortable with the way history is being handled in this country concerning the part the West played. That's what brought us to the functional and structural faults. Nigeria is like a building. We keep patching. We need to get to the root of these things. We are aware that the West never left. And we need to understand the part of us that were damaged. Because you can't damage individuals and make them leaders. And those leaders will keep producing damaged followers. And the followers become damaged leaders. And the cycle continues. But you come to us. You say we are docile. We are weak. We don't want to take steps. We don't want to confront authority. How? Look at our education, which is the second part that I'm not comfortable with. It's commercialized. Some of us that have the right information don't have enough. What type of information do we have in our heart concerning how our country was built? They want us to just keep pushing, keep accepting, keep taking faults, keep coming around to fix what we did not break. And when we talk, we are hammered down. I am not comfortable with the way the education has been designed. if you don't want to be at the back, you have to struggle to become somebody important in life. Is that how you build citizens for the country? Is that how you build citizens to pursue the vision of the country? I feel it is high time that we took personal responsibility. It is high time we stood individually to give ourselves up, because these are leaders who keep blaming us, and they will keep telling us that they are sorry, and at the end of the day, we'll get nothing out of it. Thank you for your time, sir.
0: Thank you. Bye. Thank you for calling. Thank you. I am on DG Yusufu's Facebook page. DG Yusufu. DG, I saw your article. And I'm reading it. I'm reading your article, DG. And I'm asking, what do I do with DG's article? Okay, look out for DG Yusufu on Facebook. Look out for him. I'm trying to understand some of the points he made in that article. And he titles it Islam, an open letter to Edmund Obilo. Islam, an open letter to Edmund Obilo. Now he makes reference to one of my videos on Boko Haram. DJ, I've read your article and I'll call you soon. I want us to talk about it. And I'm also going to forward this article to an Islamic scholar. I want him to respond to this article. There's a book I want you to read. The book is entitled Jihadi Politics, The Global Jihadi Civil War, 2014 to 2019. You know what happened in Orire has also jihadi connotation, according to some analysts. So this book, Jihadi Politics, takes us into the history of recent jihadi wars. Somebody said that the book is an exceptional achievement and work of reference on the recent history of the jihadi movement. You know, President Tinubu made mention of the crisis in Burkina Faso and Mali. Let's listen to the president again. He takes us to the West African sub-region. And when I listened to the president there, this book became handy again. Jihadi Politics, The Global Jihadi Civil War, 2014 to 2019, written by Tor Hamming. It's a book you will enjoy reading. This book. Let's listen to the president.
2: We refuse to pay ransom. We have the geography of the forest. We know what it is. And in answer to it, you've seen that from 8 divisions now, we are now moving to 12 divisions to shorten the response time, to give, you know, that response time the teeth that is needed for us to defeat terrorism and banditry. We refused to negotiate for ransom, for renegotiate. These criminals wanted us to review, to release from detention members of their, you know, criminal gangs that were already arrested. That was one of their conditions, outside of the money they're looking for. And we said, no deal. We are not going to negotiate with criminals. they committed murder, and we were ready to finish with their families and members of their own communities too. They grew somewhere. Some of them that are non-Nigerians. You know, you see the problem of insecurity in Mali, Burkina Faso, Niger Republic is adding more fuel to our challenges. In fact, that is why we must enhance the capacity of the forest guards as well as create this state police.
3: State Affairs with Edmond Obilo is live.
0: So the president takes us to Burkina Faso, Mali, and Niger. The president in that statement is talking about the violent crisis in the Sahel. And he is saying that it is affecting Nigeria. If you ask the guy in Niger, he will say Boko Haram in Nigeria is affecting Niger and Burkina Faso. Because Nigeria has also become an epicenter of violence. That is why the Sahel is in crisis. So after reading this book, If This Giant Must Rise by Kayode Fayemi, something happened to my mind. Because if you read Kayode Fayemi's book, if you look at chapter 5, addressing the conundrum of insurgency, banditry, and kidnapping across Nigeria. That is chapter 5. Then chapter 6 of the book is If This Giant Must Rise, Prospect for a New Nigeria. Then chapter 8 is entitled Shift in Global Power Relations and Implications for Africa. Then chapter 9 is also an epic article entitled Nigeria in the Changing World Order. If you read these articles in Fayemi's book, Niger, Burkina Faso, Mali come into focus, and the president also reminds us of that. Look at the book, If This Giant Must Rise, by Dr. Kayode Fayemi. Then look at this, Jihadi Politics by Tor Hamming. These are books to read. You will find them on udarabooks.com, udarabooks.com. And you can also order them through my WhatsApp numbers. They'll help you have a broader understanding of the issues. So let's bring in Dr. Kayode Fayemi to break down the articles in his book on insecurity in the Sahel. Dr. Kayode Fayemi is a former governor of Ekiti State. Do you think Tinubu should have invaded Niger?
4: Well, he didn't invade Niger. He threatened to. And I think it was a product of insufficient information and knowledge of the dynamics. Don't forget, it was his first month or so in office. And the pressure was brought about by, first and foremost, the unconstitutional coup d'etat that happened there. And we're not in government. We don't know what transpired fully between President Tinubu and the Nigerian leadership behind the scene. Maybe he had tried some diplomatic moves that did not fully materialize, but the mistake that I saw was the announcement that that was going to happen, especially when we know the filial links that exist between parts of Nigeria and Niger Republic. Niger shares borders with 7 states in Nigeria. and they literally cross over. I mean, I go to places like Machina in Yobe State, and it's usually 7 kilometers. If the emir of Machina is doing something, you will have about 3 or 4 emirs across the border from Niger come because they are relatives. So, blood, they say, is thicker than water. There's no way you're going to get such filial linkages disrupted by an announcement that our brothers will be invaded and we'll take it kindly. And I think that's where we didn't maybe take advantage of the cultural homogeneity and also look for people who could have intervened with greater resonance on the other side. It wasn't a well-informed position, and I think that's also why the president walked his way back after it became obvious that the National Assembly was not going to support that.
0: Do we even have the capacity to invade Niger?
4: We people tend to underestimate our military. This was the same military that did all the work I mentioned in Liberia, in Sierra Leone, in the Gambia, in Guinea-Bissau. We have a reasonably well-trained professional military. But when you are involved in counterinsurgency, you cannot fight it as if you are fighting a conventional war, because it is an asymmetrical war. That's the language we use in scholarly literature and in the military as well. You need to devise other means, because the enemy, so-called, that you're looking for is fully embedded within your communities and constituencies. You don't even know the enemy. So you can't carry, wear uniform and carry guns looking for an enemy that you cannot easily identify and separate from civilian entities. So there is that part of it. The other part of it is Niger was very actively involved before the coup in the multinational joint task force formed by all the states around the Lake Chad region who were combating the Boko Haram menace. So, in fact, the gentleman who became the Minister of Defense in Niger after the coup was the deputy commandant of the multinational joint task force when Irabor was commandant. So there are linkages that we could have also taken advantage of in reducing the tension. And you will notice that was partly how President Mahama dealt with the issue when he came. He didn't go gung-ho into Burkina Faso. As a matter of fact, the young man was invited. He was at his inauguration. And then diplomatic moves were made to try and break down the tension that was already prevalent before President Nana Akufo-Addo left the scene. So I guess the leaders in the region also put subtle pressure on President Tinubu to take the action he took, because they saw in it a signal that if this coup was allowed to fester the way it was going, then they all could potentially become victims of military coup d'etat. And if you look at the record, even after Niger, we saw what happened in Benin Republic, where President Tinubu went to assist in dislodging the coup. So over the last 2 or 3 years, we've had like 8 coup d'etats in West Africa alone. So some of them admittedly unsuccessful, like Benin Republic, like Chad, or even in our own Nigeria, if you believe the story that is now going on in the courts on trial. But that is significant. If you have 8 countries that have experienced a coup menace, then clearly elected authorities must worry about the danger of proliferation. That is not to also talk about what has now become known in the literature too as constitutional coups, leaders that are changing the constitution against the will of their people in order to have an interminable tenure, whether it's called third term or remove the term completely. That is also not a right way to deepen democracy in the continent.
0: Under Tinubu, ECOWAS broke up.
4: Unfortunately.
0: Why? Why did he allow that?
4: I'm sure it wasn't a case of him allowing it. It happened under his watch because he was chairman of ECOWAS, but I believe the record would also show that there were attempts made to mend fences. But it would appear that the situation had become difficult to manage, and the coup leaders had become recalcitrant, maybe because their countries had then become a theater of operations for jockeying amongst international powers. China, Turkey, Russia, all of them were jostling because, interestingly, all these countries are also minerals rich.
0: They become playground,
4: unfortunately, for proxy wars.
0: As we speak, jihadists are encircling Bamako in Mali.
4: Absolutely, not just Bamako. Even in Burkina Faso, the military junta cannot boast of being in charge of anywhere more than 40 kilometers outside of Ouagadougou and Bobo-Dioulasso.
0: Who is backing the jihadists?
4: That's a $1 million question to answer.
0: Is France taking a revenge?
4: I don't necessarily think, even if France were to be involved in any way, that it would be an unofficial collaboration between jihadists and, because in fairness to France, France actually tried in the G5 Sahel program to work with the local forces to push back the jihadists, right from François Hollande's period, right through to the current Emmanuel Macron's administration.
0: They failed. Why did they fail?
4: Well, a number of reasons can be adduced for the failure. First, what I mentioned about asymmetrical war is something that you cannot discount. These are elements that are embedded in those communities. And the capacity of Western democracies, so-called, to withstand the threshold of pain that necessarily comes with losing soldiers is one that they are always afraid of because of the effect in their local media of being accused of dying in other people's wars. That is why, since Somalia, where the Americans lost their troops in 1990-1991, majority of these forces have always been reluctant. Even when you set up United Nations peacekeeping forces on the continent, it's often populated by Pakistanis, Bangladeshis, Indians, and then, of course, Africans. Very rarely do you find foreign troops, European or Americans, serving, except maybe in logistics.
0: But at some point, France has boot on the ground.
4: No, France had, because of the defense pact in all of those countries. But the problem has proliferated beyond that.
3: State Affairs with Edmond Obilo is live.

0: For 7 years, we didn't witness anything like this in Oyo State. I declared to run for the presidency of Nigeria at 4 o'clock, and by 9 a.m. the following morning, the children were abducted.
1: State Affairs with Edmond Obilo is live.
0: For 7 years, we didn't witness anything like this in Oyo State. I declared to run for the presidency of Nigeria at 4 o'clock, and by 9 a.m. the following morning, the children were abducted.
1: State Affairs with Edmond Obilo is live.
0: For 7 years, we didn't witness anything like this in Oyo State. I declared to run for the presidency of Nigeria at 4 o'clock, and by 9 a.m. the following morning, the children were abducted.
1: State Affairs with Edmond Obilo is live.
2: Leadership is ultimately measured not only by how we respond to tragedy, but by whether we learn from it and build stronger institutions afterwards. That is the commitment we make to the people of Oyo State today. The reunion of these children and teachers with their families does not mark the end of this painful chapter. It marks the beginning of another responsibility, our collective responsibility to establish the truth. The circumstances surrounding this incident are sufficiently grave and unusual to warrant independent scrutiny beyond our domestic institutions. I therefore, with a full sense of responsibility as the Executive Governor of Oyo State, call on the appropriate international human rights and accountability mechanism, including those within the United Nations system, to closely examine the facts surrounding this abduction and the circumstances of its resolution. Such scrutiny is not intended to undermine our institution. Rather, it is intended to reinforce public confidence that the truth will be established and that every person found to bear responsibility, regardless of office, influence, or affiliation, will be held accountable. Under the Constitution of the Federal Republic of Nigeria, the primary responsibility for national security rests with the federal government and the security agencies under its command. The Nigerian people therefore deserve a full and transparent account of what happened, who was responsible, whether there were institutional failures, negligence, or collusion at any level, and what measures must now be taken to ensure that no community is ever subjected to such an ordeal again. This is not about politics. It is about justice for the victims, reassurance for our people, and restoring public confidence that every Nigerian child can go to school without fear. To every parent across Oyo State, let me assure you that your government has heard your fears, will not relent until every lawful steps has been taken to make our schools and communities safer for our children. As the government of Oyo State, we will continue to support every lawful effort that strengthens our security architecture, protects our people, and brings every person responsible for this tragedy to justice. May Almighty God continue to watch over us. God bless Oyo State, and may God bless the Federal Republic of Nigeria.
1: State Affairs with Edmond Obilo is live.

0: All right, let's take some calls. That's the voice of the governor for your state. Hello, good morning.
1: Good morning, Edmund.
0: Good morning.
1: This is Abiola from Obafemi Awolowo University, Ilefe. I want to add 3 points to the discourse you've been having. One, insecurity, from my perspective, is inhumanity against humanity. Wherever inhumanity against humanity is recorded, we will continue to have two other factors. That is A, 1A now, poverty assisting increase in crime. But that does not mean if we remove poverty, crime will reduce. Because inhumanity against humanity is an ideological war that comes under different manifestations. It may come under religion today to say our religion should be foremost, because our religion says you give loan without taking interest to the poor. You take care of the widow, the less privileged, without charging fees. You make schools available, mineral resources available, material resources, developmental factors, institutions available for development of the nation at very reduced price, not capitalism. And the religion that has been used to support capitalism will also want to raise its own head to say, oh, no. In 21st century development and civilization, you cannot remove this and that. So, 1A in that sense. 1B, the issue we have with us of inhumanity against humanity is assisted by people who need political offices for other reasons than serving the citizenry. So they invited this jihadist, or we want to call them bandits, to assist them to get political offices. When the assistants entered our country, they saw a fertile land that they could use. After assisting them to get power politically, they refused to go back. Those who invited them could not manage what they invited anymore. It has become a serious problem with us. Under 1A that I said a few minutes ago, the president asks people to come to this country without visa, and that they will be given visa after they have arrived. Go and check history of any developed nation. Where that had been done, what came out of it? Number two that I want us to look at is insecurity that we have at hand now is a business. Anything that has taken the form of business, you pay, you receive a service. You pay, you receive a service. It may take very long time to stop it. Imagine alcohol. Let me just use that as an example. Alcohol. Some states declare that alcohol must not be sold in their states. But when resources from federal government on sale of alcohol is being distributed, that state will collect it. Whereas you refuse to sell alcohol in your state. Moral ground requires that if you refuse to sell alcohol, you should also refuse to collect whatever is coming in as financial gain from the presidency on sale of alcohol. Number three, Now that we have two issues, inhumanity against women, insecurity as a business, the third challenge we are confronted with now is that we have sold an ideology into our young ones who also wants to rise up and become respected member of the society, unfortunately without character. Everything is now about having material resources. How you gain the material resources, nobody wants to care about that.
0: Thank you.
1: Thank you. Let me stop there.
0: Thank you. Yeah. Thank you. No, he broke down his point. He broke down his point clearly. Thank you for that call. Thank you. The lines are open. Call the radio station 07069493000. Good morning.
2: Hello, good morning. I'm John again. I'm back.
0: All right, John.
2: You see, each time you play the voice of Shay Makinde, it touches my spirit that the guy is making some silent issues, so bringing some silent truth to us. But if I may ask, Edmond, have you seen a decisive president, any decisive president, making some self-defeat statement like we hear from some our leaders in West Africa and Nigeria? Decisive president like Israel president, decisive president like a Chinese president, decisive president like American president. By the time they decide, they send people out to achieve whatever decision they are taking, provided the state is secured. A decisive president does not look at where he comes from, his religion, his ethnicity. A decisive president look at the coat of arm of the state and the flag of the state. Because in the flag of the state, religion is represented, tribe is represented, ethnicity is represented, the class of people, whether rich, poor, or the middle people, are represented here. So the president should look at our coat of arms and our flag and take decision that to stamp out this insecurity from our nation. Because everybody is subject to that insecurity in this state. It does not spare a rich man. Insecurity does not spare a poor person. Insecurity does not spare a middle person. With this thing removed, I tell you, Nigeria will be a great country because people will go back to farm. In my state, like Benue State today, 90% of the farmers are no longer in farm. What does that translate into? Hunger. And Benue is a state that feeds almost the whole country. Plateau, Nasarawa State, Niger State, people are not going to farm again. What are we talking about? Poverty and hunger. Are this not a gateway to make Nigerians malnourished? Make us become, make hardship another point of discussion? So let the man take decision.
0: Thank you.
2: If he cannot do it, let him resign. As he advised Jonathan then to resign. It's not out of place for which citizen to tell him, okay, you cannot do this, you know, resign. Thank you very much.
0: Thank you. Thank you. The lines are open. Call the radio station. 08099 070694 93000. Let's take this call. Good morning.
3: Hello, good morning.
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0: 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Let's go for a break. 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
1: 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But now monkey will jump past the eye, they quick see.
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0: Yes, sir.
1: Now only the biggest moves go make I see you.
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1: Everybody come show themselves.
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1: State Affairs with Edmond Obilo is live.

0: is powerful. They are getting closer to government houses. Are we going to have a Taliban taking over a state in Africa soon?
1: I think we cannot discount that risk. With what is happening in Mali and Burkina Faso particularly now, and that's where I see an opportunity for us as Africans to activate the standby force that we have been talking about for the last 2 decades.
0: Standby force?
1: The African standby force.
0: Nigeria is even struggling at home.
1: Nigeria may be struggling at home, but the struggle is not to do with the number of people, the boots we have on ground. The reason why we're struggling at home and why we've pulled out of the various peacekeeping activities that we have, that if you look at our local law enforcement, we have run into challenges there. There is no state in Nigeria today where you don't have the military in aid to civil authority. Go around the 36 states. The military is actively involved in policing duties, something that really ought not to be the responsibility of the military because of lack of confidence in our police and other paramilitary institutions.
0: Is it lack of confidence or the deliberate underfunding of military agencies by the political leadership over time?
1: Okay, you could say in the early days, maybe in the post-Shagari era, there was a conscious, deliberate underfunding of paramilitary forces. We were thought to have grown wings, if you like, under the civilian political administration. The idea with the era was regarded as one in which the mobile police was built almost as a counterforce to the mainstream military. And when the Buhari and Babangida administration came in, there was that lack of attention to the police and other paramilitary institutions. But over time, that has also then become a culture. If you meet the average Nigerian, he has greater confidence in being protected by the military than by the police.
0: But the military whips him.
1: Which is the irony. But if you conduct any survey anywhere in Nigeria about this, you will always find greater confidence amongst ordinary Nigerians in the military, even though the military, what's and all, still has its own challenges, as you've pointed out. This is 2009 to now, almost 20 years of Boko Haram, and we still could not eliminate this ragtag force.
0: Look at what you said here. I want to read from chapter 5 of Kayode Fayemi's book, If This Giant Must Rise. There's the book. So let's read. He says, what is not in dispute, however, is that what is unanimously seen as the severest test of national security since the Civil War is the product of a complex amalgam of factors built up over the years across different administrations and time horizons. Then you come to page 65, where you mention the Lake Chad Basin. Then you make the point. It is little wonder, then, that although the Lake Chad Basin became the primary hub of insurgent radical extremism, no part of the country has really been spared the fallout from a diminished national socio-economic context. Diminished national socio-economic context, which has equally stymied the hopes of many for a better life, diminished national socio-economic context. Break it down.
1: It doesn't really require any breakdown. I mean, the statistics that we have, the data is clear. 132 million people are considered to be in multidimensional poverty in Nigeria. And these are people who have lost a sense of dignity because they don't even know where the next meal is coming from. When you leave an individual with a situation in which they do not care about what happens, then it's easy or easier to leave such a person with 500 naira or 1,000 naira, and of course with all sorts of harebrained spiritual ideologies about what awaits you if you can carry out the dictates of the jihadis.
0: Should I blame scholars like you for not passing the message that knowledge required for the revamping of the minds of the poor through good governance?
1: Well, there's no question that we bear a certain level of responsibility, because weak governance is responsible for out-of-school children. And if you have, I hate to bandy the millions that people talk about around, but the fact of the matter is that we have so many young people who have no business being on the streets out there, and they become cannon, they become fodder for the cannon of the jihadists and the insurgents.
0: You know, you would have been president if you did not step down.
1: Oh, yeah.
0: You had an ambition to be president.
1: Clearly.
0: To fix the country.
1: Yes.
0: You were governor for 8 years in
1: Ekiti. Mm-hmm.
0: Has the political class failed the people?
1: Well, clearly we have. We haven't succeeded in realizing the ambition of the manifest destiny I spoke about of the Nigerian state. And as I said at the beginning of this conversation, wherever you have extreme poverty lying astride unimaginable wealth,
0: the poverty is rising, right?
1: It is rising.
0: And as it rises, more bandits are on the road.
1: Inevitably. There's a sociological underpinning. I do not want to say that poverty is the cause of violence.
0: But poverty is violence.
1: Poverty is violence.
0: Where there's poverty, there will be violence.
1: Absolutely.
0: That is the reaction of poverty.
1: It's a reaction to violence. I mean, it's a reaction to poverty.
0: And poverty is rising.
1: Poverty is rising.
0: So violence will rise.
1: Violence inevitably rises. And we have a duty as political leaders to find a solution to bridging that gap.
0: Dr. Fayemi, is it true that the dominant character of a state at any point in time is the dominant character of the leadership?
1: Absolutely.
0: So what we see today...
1: Leadership defines society.
2: State Affairs with Edmond Obilo is live.

0: Hey, Coyote, fire me there. The radio man is back. We're playing politics. Get ready for politics. Shea Makinde for president. Right? I like it. I like it. An Oyo State governor is running to be president. It's exciting. So it simply means Oyo State becomes an epicenter in the 2027 elections. It is good for politics. Well done, Mr. Governor. I like your gut. Guy's got gut. Well done. Tinubu for president. Peter Obi for president. Atiku Abubakar for president. But what is unique? It is Shea Makinde that makes it unique. Let's see. Mr. Governor, what is your agenda? Is this still Omi Tutu? We need to talk about it. I hear Omi Tutu 3.0. Does that apply to the presidential election? We'll see. For Tinubu, it is renewed hope. Peter Obi is still around. I'm interested in the presidential election. But we must tackle insecurity. What is their agenda to tackle insecurity? We must find a way. So the lines are open. Make your point. I'm back. It's good to be home. After more than 2 months. Hello. Good morning.
1: Good morning, Edmund.
0: Good morning. Yeah,
1: and to the people under the sound of my voice. Please, my outtake has to do with the presenter bid of Governor Makinde. By the way, Omobasho is smiling. You know, the governor has what stakes as a citizen of this country to contest for the president. But to me, as a person, we look at the issue from different perspective. I'm not saying the governor is not doing anything. As a matter of fact, he has done a lot of marvelous job in Oyo State, and he's still be doing it. But does he have what it takes? Does he have the political structure to become president called 2027? It's no. Let us be factual. It's no. Let us be factual. But to me, as a person, I like the man. He's doing well. But he cannot be president come 2027. So the presidential bid of Governor Makinde come 2027 is a dead of arrival. Thank you. Have a nice day. Omobasho is fine.
0: Thank you. You know, I hear these people talk about political structure. What is structure? Is it because we have so corrupted the political system that we are talking structure, structure? What does it take to win an election? Is not people going to vote? But because we have so corrupted the system, we talk of political structure. Do I need political structure to vote a candidate? Do I need it? Peter Obi came out, said, no political structure. Peter Obi doesn't have the political structure. You saw what happened. What is political structure? Is it not to get the message to you and you vote? What was the political structure that Obama came with? We have corrupted the system so badly that we tend to underrate our own powers. That is why some people say, I don't want to waste my vote. I don't want to waste my vote. Because as if we have built it into our own system. Ah! No, he's a good man. He can't win. It's the bad guys that you have inside you. I've done the research. If he's the bad guy that will win, it's psychological. Say, no, it's too good. That's why when you see the good guys come out to contest, say, no, he won't win. I don't want to waste my vote. Waste it. I'm going to waste my own. I'll waste it. Hello. What is political structure? Enough. Good morning.
2: Good morning, Edmund Obilo.
0: I greet you.
2: Miss Obina, calling from Salvation Army.
0: All right.
2: I don't want to say something about the last caller now. But I want to say something about it again. No one is qualified that this is the rightful person to be president or something. I'm tired of old people being our president. Somebody like Shea Makinde should come and be president of Nigeria. I should be happy very well. So I'm so somebody can come here and be telling me that I'm tired of Otukaigo becoming president of Nigeria. Thank you.
0: Thank you. But is it about age? Is it about age? Are these young boys you see in National Assembly, how far? Is it about age? It's about vision. An old man can have vision. But I also understand the point he's making. You need a gangling president. But we have young presidents too that have misruled their countries. All right, the line is open. Hit the nail on the head. Good morning.
1: Yeah, Edmund. What I'm saying is this. The political structure I'm talking about, you know, the president contained more 774 local government. That's what I mean. I'm not saying he's not competent. He's competent, but doesn't have political structure on ground now. But now, that's what I'm saying. I'm a politician. I know what I'm saying. Thank you.
0: I know what you are saying. Thank you. Thank you. The line is open. Hit the nail on the head. That's Omo Bashir today. He knows what he's saying. I know what he is saying. I understand it. Shey Makinde, spread the structure. Spread it. Prove them. Prove them wrong. Hello, good morning.
3: Good morning, the great Edmund Obilo. Olamilekan,
0: good to hear your voice.
3: Edmund Obilo, I must say kudos to you, and I'm very happy to be in the class of Edmund Obilo School of Politics and Power today. Mr. Edmund, I called earlier. I want to speak about the issue of insecurity. Mr. Edmund Obilo, as a student of your class, what happened at Orire in Oyo State? Anybody that is following you and anybody that is vast when we are talking about security, we understand that Southwest Oyo State, we are prone to something like this. Because I record your interview with General Togun, and I record your interview with Governor when he visited Fashola. And I recall that you went to a Tasa community. You have been shouting about the activities of the mining guys that are occupied those places on government space. So when you see our politician trying to politicize insecurity, sometimes I look at it. Look at this thing now. Some people have been shouting about it. And eventually, it came to us.
0: Mm.
3: Mr. Edmond, let me now tell you something now. You know, you talk about terrorism, how they were financing themselves. You said you have been reading a lot about it. Myself, too, I have been making a lot of research and reading a lot about it. If you recall, I think last month, the activity of some Mexicans that has occupied our forest in Southwest, they capture some people in I think Ijebu side and some people in Oyo State.
0: Ademarati,
3: so everybody should just go and read the connectivity between terrorism and drug cartels. You know, Donald Trump has been spending a lot of money dealing with the Mexicans. Look at those people that are captured here in Southwest in our forest. They were Mexicans. So connect the dots between those people, how the security, the terrorists are financing themselves through drugs.
0: All right.
3: So a lot of this information, they are on the table. But so when it now happens, you now see the governor say he declared today. And have we forgotten that some people are kidnapping?
0: I have to let you go. Thank you. The radio man has to go now. The next program is Gbangba Lashata with Abiodun Adewole. I am Edmund Obilo. Thank you for being there.

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0: online poll. By this, I want a different online poll. 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
1: Even students.
0: Wonder to wonder. But now, but yeah, to your Jerry Pig, but I want me to vote for Obama to vote obedient movement. Last time, I won't call up what you want to reduce now. I want religions, I want boti, kini loti, wa he. 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We want to split. Ah, oh my lady.
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www.takashia.ng. Remember, say you must be 18 years and above to play this Cashier. Cashier, 2 years anniversary. Shotika.

0: Attention parents! 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

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Here is the news, read by Tumilara Ademujimi. First, the news headlines. Chief Justice of Nigeria, Kekereekun, bans lawyers from using barrister title with immediate effect. Governor Makinde inaugurates the judicial panel to probe Oriro School abduction, tasks members on truth, accountability. And the foreign send, Russian missile attacks kill at least 9 in Ukraine's Kyiv. And sports, FIFA scraps controversial World Cup investment plan. Now the news in detail. The Chief Justice of Nigeria, Justice Kudirat Kekereekun, has directed lawyers and court officials to immediately stop using the title barrister before their names in all official dealings with the Supreme Court. The directive, which takes immediate effect, was issued as part of efforts to strengthen professionalism and standardize official documentation at the nation's apex court. Justice Kekereekun said the practice was inconsistent with the professional standards expected in the Supreme Court. The decision was conveyed in a memorandum signed by the Chief Registrar of the Supreme Court, Kabir Akombi. The directive applies to litigation staff, legal practitioners, courts, registrars, and all lawyers conducting official business with the apex court.

The House of Representatives Committee on the South South Development Commission, SSDC, has expressed deep concern over what it described as the slow pace of efforts to address the persistent gas leak in the Bile community, the Gemma local government area of River State. It also warned that a prolonged environmental disaster poses a serious threat to the survival of the affected residents. The committee, chaired by Honorable Wandi Bajabo, lamented that despite the incident being reported several months ago, there has been less action to contain the leak or provide emergency relief to the community facing severe environmental pollution, health risks, and the destruction of the traditional means of livelihood. Providing an update on the incident, the director at the National Oil Spill Detection and Response Agency, NOSDRA, Cyrus Nkwagong, disclosed that the gas leak, first reported on October 25, 2025, is still active, describing the incident as an extremely rare phenomenon. However, he admitted that despite ongoing investigations, the exact cause of the gas leak is yet to be determined. In Oyo State, the governor, Seyi Makinde, has inaugurated an eight-member judicial commission of inquiry headed by Professor Majid Owade to investigate the abduction of students and teachers from Esinele and Yawata communities in Orire local government area of the state. On May 15, 2026, Governor Makinde said the establishment of the independent panel was not aimed at undermining the efforts of security agencies, but to ensure that all issues surrounding the incident were thoroughly examined, lessons were learned, and facts established. It charged the commission to investigate the circumstances surrounding the abduction, identify shortcomings, and recommend measures that will strengthen the security of schools and communities across the state. While giving the commission a duration of 1 month for the task, the governor assured members of the commission of the state government's full support.

Rescue, of course, brings relief, but truth brings closure. Accountability and reform restore public confidence and help prevent a recurrence. So this Judicial Commission of Inquiry represents our commitment to that responsibility. The assignment of this commission is clear: to establish the facts, identify any institutional or operational lapses, recommend measures that will strengthen the protection of our schools and communities, and help ensure that such a tragedy never happens again.

Chairman of the Commission, Professor Majid Owade, expressed confidence in the caliber of members selected and assured residents that the Commission's report and recommendations will be guided solely by truth and fairness.

Residents of the Ifegbewa Sokan community, Odoan Okekere, Oluyole local government area of Ibadan, have once again called on the Oyo State Government for urgent intervention over the deplorable condition of Ratcon Road, which continues to worsen as it connects about 57 surrounding communities, serving as a critical link. Correspondent Babatunde Murungkeji has more details in this report.

0: Residents of the Fegbewasokan community in Oduona Kekere, Oluyole local government area of Ibadan, have once again called on the Oyo State government for urgent intervention over the deplorable condition of their major road, which continues to worsen. While speaking with correspondents, residents complained that roads such as Abaokpa, Akpadaba, Fawe, Abaoke, Akionshun, Oridagogo, Laanisa, and Ojuekun, among others, have remained neglected for years. The Blair of Odokun community, Chief Isiaka Rahim Ajibola, highlighted efforts made by the community, including appeals at the local government, which failed, and the tolls collected for road maintenance, which availed to no results. While Agba Akimbale, Chief Akintola Akintunde, urged the Oyo State government to come to their aid, as the road is fast becoming a death trap, despite several prior efforts by the community.
1: We are appealing to the government of Oyo State to come to our aid in the repair of this road. We have been maintaining it all along by ourselves, but because of the gradient of the road, we are no more capable to maintain it. It is now totally impassable. People keep on falling from Okada. Those of us who are using vehicle, we are tired of daily repair of our vehicle. So please, we are appealing to the government of Oyo State to please come to our aid.
0: A concerned resident, Mr. Olatunji Abimbola, revealed that accidents were becoming the order of the day, appealing to the state and local government, as many residents have migrated out of the community due to the bad roads. Present chairman of the community, Alhaji Raji Razak Olaliri, in his appeal on behalf of all road users, said that the road had become impassable in the rainy season, even as the community has spent so much on its maintenance.
2: Very, very serious challenges, especially during the rainy period. The road is so terrible, like people have said before, so terrible, it's impassable. And the community has tried all efforts to make it terrible. But our effort is not sufficient enough to make the road passable. So we are appealing to government to assist us in all ways, especially the state government and local government inclusive. So we have tried all our efforts. The landlords are so worried. Car owners are so worried. All the road users are so worried. We are not happy at all, indeed. We have up to 500,000 households in this community. So you can imagine the population. And for us not to have a good road, it's not very good. So we are appealing to them to please assist us.
0: Mrs. Bosede Arai, on behalf of all women in the community, also appealed to the government for urgent intervention concerning the road as it affects the local economy, while Pastor Olufemi narrated his experience as a daily user of the road.
3: It has affected our economy greatly. I have a shop here. We are not selling anything because nobody is coming in to buy anything because of the road. You cannot invite your friend to come and greet you because of the road. They will not come. Even if you have a one ceremony or the other, you will eat your rice alone. Nobody is coming to this area again. If you build your house and you want energy, you will not see anybody. They will only use 1 year or 6 months and run away. Because of the road, anytime there's rain, you will be thinking from your working place, how will I enter my house today? Because you will not know where to put your leg. And even if you use your leg, the place is slippery. You will fall. Talk less of Okada or vehicle.
4: The rain will be so bad. When the rain falls, it's not going there. There are series of times when we had busted tire or leakage tires because of the erosion that brought the rubbish into the main road.
0: Residents of Ifegbewasokan community, Oduona Kekere, are calling on the Oyo State government for a timely intervention before things take a turn for the worse. In Ibadan, Babatunde Murunkeji reporting.

Now we turn to the foreign scene. Russia has pounded Ukraine's capital, Kiev, with ballistic missiles, killing at least 9 people and wounding 28 others, including 4 children, according to Kiev Mayor Vitaly Klitschko. Fires broke out across Kiev and power outages were reported in some areas. Vitaly said the residential building in the district was partially destroyed, trapping people inside, while the first and second floors of the damaged building had partially collapsed. This is the second major attack on Kiev this week, as the strikes came 2 days after a suspected Russian cruise missile landed in Poland during a large attack on Ukraine. Ukrainian President Volodymyr Zelensky has pressed allies for more support and has been negotiating with the United States for a license to manufacture Patriot interceptor missiles.

Still in the foreign scene, United States prosecutors have dropped charges against a former Olympian, David Aaron, who had been accused of vandalizing the reflecting pool in Washington, D.C., writing in court documents that the damage is now believed to be the result of flawed installation by the contractor. President Donald Trump and previously blamed the damage on sick, deranged vandals. However, a document found by prosecutors in Washington, D.C. revealed that a new information strongly suggests that a rushed and botched installation job overseen by the U.S. Department of Interior led to the damage. David Heron, a champion canoeist, had been facing a 10-year prison sentence. He found guilty after his arrest last month. Finally, in sports, FIFA president Gianni Infantino said he has scrapped the controversial plan to sell off stakes in the governing body's competitions to private investors following widespread opposition. Infantino said it had become clear the project had created divisions that are no longer in the interest of its original objective. The Swiss official added that as a result, this proposal would not proceed. Infantino had offered FIFA's 211 member associations $40 million US if they backed a proposal for private investment in its tournament, including the men's and women's World Cups. However, UEFA, which governs European football, responded by voting to boycott World Cups if the plans went ahead, and other governing bodies also voiced their oppositions. Joseph Ogo, once again, a recap of our top stories. Chief Justice of Nigeria, Kekere Ekun, has banned lawyers from using barrister title with immediate effect. Governor Makinde has inaugurated a judicial panel to probe the Orire school abduction and tasks members on truth and accountability. And a foreign scene, Russian missile attacks killed at least 9 in Ukraine's Kiev. In sports, FIFA has scrapped a controversial World Cup investment plan. For more details on the news, visit our website on www.splashfm1055.com or simply follow us across all social media platforms, Facebook at SplashFM105.5 Ibado, X and Instagram at SplashFM1055. We have now come to the end of the news on Splash 105.5 FM, the integrity station and the best radio station in the southwest of the country. The news editor is Tunde Olawuwo, assisted by Babatunde Moronkeji. I am Timilara Ademujimi. Good afternoon, happy weekend, and thank you for listening.

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0: Well, 21 minutes gone past the hour of 1 p.m. Welcome on board to your Saturday comprehensive sports package. 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We sincerely apologize for starting a bit beyond schedule. Well, it's a new month, so happy new month. Our esteemed listener, and of course, viewers. Well, today is Saturday, the first day in the month of August, year 2026. Thank you very much for joining us once again. My name is Toby Akintola. I'm your sports fan. Well, we have quite a lot to talk about on the show this afternoon. We'll talk about the FIFA president, that's Gianni Infantino. Well, it's becoming an unpopular figure right now in the football world. And I can confirm to you that some minutes ago, UEFA released a statement saying that it has lost confidence in the leadership of Gianni Infantino as FIFA president. Will he survive this? Why do they want him out as FIFA president? I will talk about that on the show this afternoon. I will talk about the Super Falcons of Nigeria. Well, today is Judgment Day. A must-win game for the Super Falcons of Nigeria up against the Copper Queens of Zambia. Remember, they lost the first game to Malawi, shockingly, 3-2. And so today, they must win. We'll talk about that on the show this afternoon. I'll give you updates from the world of transfer. Well, Arsenal Football Club, they are still cautiously optimistic that they can get the deed done for Vinicius Junior before the end of the summer transfer window. I will talk about that on the show this afternoon. I will talk about Manchester United. They want to get Luis Orr from Newcastle United. We'll give you updates from the Commonwealth Games. Team Nigeria are doing fantastically well in that competition. These and so much more on the show this afternoon. World Sport on Splash 105.5 FM Ibadan. 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Like, share, comment to interact with us this afternoon. And of course, definitely, I will take your comments. My guys are here. Let me start with a sports illuminator, Raymond Tulope. Good afternoon.
1: Good afternoon to me. Good afternoon, everybody listening and watching at the same time. And it's another time to talk sports. Of course, happy new month to everybody, all our fans
2: as well. And it's that time to talk sport on a Saturday. So we've got a lot. The world of football is buzzing, especially. One man tried to game the world. But
0: Oti Bafaya, like
2: people who owns the game said, be playing you. Oh yeah, already you dismounted that your proposal. And then they have to back down. But then let's get into the show.
0: Testimony Ayeni, good afternoon.
3: Yeah, good afternoon, Toby. Good afternoon, Sports Illuminator, and good afternoon to our listener and viewer. It's a pleasure to be here this wonderful Saturday afternoon. Well, the world of transfer is buzzing, and Arsenal and other Premier League clubs are actually not joking. We've seen Chelsea signings, we've seen them signing youngsters, and they're actually signing the old star as well. Chelsea are actually maybe vying to win the league again. We saw them with Henderson and also Welbeck. We've seen Arsenal. Arsenal are actually still chasing Bruno Gumeraj, and maybe they might actually have a chance with Vinicius Junior if there's still a chance right there. So these guys want to maybe fight for the league next season. Liverpool are also on the neck of maybe signing Bakula, 170 million euros valued by PSG. These are actually guys, average guys with a lot of money, but we know 100 million is actually the new 20 million 15 million right now in today's transfer markets. We have quite a lot to talk about. Let's get started.
0: All right, let's get started. Let me give you this background before we start the conversation on Gianni Infantino. FIFA has completely scrapped its controversial plan to sell minority stakes in the World Cup to private investors. The plan would have fetched all FIFA 211 member associations $4 million each. The reversal was done due to deep divisions within the global football community that are not in the sport's best interest. Turning football into profit-driven investment heavily commercializes the sport, driving up ticket prices and thereby denying football lovers the opportunity to watch games at pocket-friendly prices. UEFA released a statement some hours ago saying it has lost confidence in the leadership of FIFA. I'm going to take a break right now for some commercials. When we come back, I will go straight into the discussion about Gianni Infantino, the FIFA president, who is an embattled man right now. They want him out. Why do they want him out? We'll talk about this when we come back from this break. Stick around. We'll be right back.
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Remember, say you must be 18 years and above to play this Cashier. 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Shoti

0: Great to have you back on World Sports this afternoon. 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Like, share, comment to interact with us this afternoon. Before we proceed as well, let me confirm to you that one lucky individual will win 25,000 this afternoon, courtesy cash here. So start playing right now. Before the end of the show, we run the draw. *347*1004*#. *347*1004*#. Or you can play via the website www.cashier.ng. www.cashier.ng. It costs ₦500 to play, and you can put in multiple entries to boost your chances of winning. Raymond, let's get started. Why is this? Why is the IEC sustained animosity gang up and opposition towards Gianni Infantino? I mean, he became the president of FIFA in 2016, so he's been in that position for 10 years. So why now?
1: Dayo,
0: it's like he's getting opposition from different angles.
1: Dayo,
0: from everywhere.
1: Gang up,
0: animosity, opposition.
1: The plan proposal of, you know, the World Cup is regarded as the biggest football competition in the world.
0: Yeah.
1: And if you want to make changes for the World Cup, it's not going to be a personal consultation. That's the reason why there is a sixth confederation of football. That's the reason why we have each of their members on the FIFA Council. And there's a reason why you call it the World Cup. It's not a personal competition. So if you are making, if you are planning to make changes and it involves a lot of money as well, then you have to be open-minded. Transparency is the game. Every money made in FIFA is termed as a non-profitable organization.
0: Yeah, yeah.
1: So if you are making money, it means that if you are making money in FIFA, it means that the confederations and every other body under each confederation,
0: they have access to that money. Yeah.
1: So there was no transparency in what he wanted to do. It's like using our cogbon. I don't want to paint some chart of that anyway. So let me just. It's like using. I mean, do you want to do a shady deal?
0: Yeah.
1: You don't want it to be open
0: through the back door.
1: Yeah, and you want to give crumbs to the association, the different confederations that. If they pull out
0: $40 million, that's a lot of money.
1: A lot of money, depending on where you are, depending on the confederation. For Europe, it's nothing.
0: For CAF, maybe it's big.
1: It's not that maybe. It's very big, big like anything. I mean, $40 million. So imagine if I get $40 million. You're talking a lot of money. Don't use a calculator. Don't bother yourself. But billions of naira.
0: Yeah.
1: So imagine taking it to every. Football Federation.
0: Yeah.
1: It's a lot of money.

0: How do you want to go about it? What will be the gains of everybody in this thing you want to do? So that means you started negotiating with investors, or you possibly have concluded it. You now come out as a president and said, I want to sell, FIFA wants to sell. They ask you, who is FIFA? You are not FIFA.
1: It's just the president.
0: You're not the president. We voted you. The bodies, every other member nation, are the real FIFA. So if the nations are saying, well, you're not going there, we are not selling any stakes. I said to someone on X yesterday, I said, they might still review it. And it will not be funny. That, you know, they might still sell that stakes. But I would take Gianni Infantino opening up everything to the T. But at the moment, they say it's all over, and they have shifted away from it.
1: But is that his only sin, in quotes?
0: No. There was controversy at the World Cup. Enough controversies at the World Cup that was pinned to FIFA. And because he's the president, of course. I mean, if Trump comes out and say he called FIFA, who did he call? The vice chairman?
1: No.
0: The secretary?
1: He called the president.
0: He called the president. And the president said, hey, Alpha.
1: Fulani Balogun.
0: Oh, yeah, come and play. That's aberration towards the game. So let's leave all the sins. No movement is perfect. You can do, I mean, you have your sin. But focusing on the stakes he wants to sell, I think he saw something at the World Cup. And he lost grid.
1: Yes. Because FIFA made a lot of money.
0: Yeah, a lot of money. A lot of money for him. So he saw a lot of things.
1: You're already
0: at the
1: talking
0: World
1: about the expansion of the World Cup in 2030.
0: So he saw a lot of things at the World Cup. Hosting the World Cup in America, opened his eyes to another thing entirely. And I felt, okay, can we? So greed enters. And I feel like, I think I can make more money.
1: Okay.
0: So it's not that I think member nations can make more money. It becomes, I think I can make more money. So if you ever feel like, okay, you want to make more money above us, I'll be okay.
1: Okay.
0: We don't do.
1: Let me quote part of the statement released earlier today by UEFA. Let me quote part of that statement. When Gianni Infantino asked for the trust and vote of FIFA member associations to elect him as their president in 2016, he said, of course, we have to be transparent. He told the assembled stakeholders, the money of FIFA is your money. It is not the money of the FIFA president. You are the national associations, and the money of FIFA has to serve for the development of football and not for anyone else. On both these promises, he has failed to deliver. The shabby backroom deal he hatched and tried to force through when anything but transparent. That's what it was from UEFA, according to
0: his only thing is, if it's transparency. If you're not transparent, good is basic.
1: But testimony. Are there some powerful individuals trying to force him out of the job as FIFA president? I remember in 2016, I mean, this was probably the same trend too for Sepp Blatter, right, Raymond? And before we knew what was happening, Sepp Blatter was forced to resign as president of FIFA. Right now, people are saying that they want him out. Javier Tebas, the La Liga president, said something some weeks ago that Gianni Infantino is not fit to continue as the president of FIFA.
2: Well, is he not fit? I think he's actually fit to continue. And if he wants to continue, I think he can actually run for more. Are there people that want him out? Obviously, there's going to be a lot of opposition. And we've seen that from the UEFA side. UEFA would, is one of the powerful parts of this
1: organization.
2: They
1: would try to boycott the FIFA World Cup.
2: Yeah, because if they boycott...
1: Just imagine.
2: And at that point, if UEFA boycott, there's no FIFA World Cup again. Because we get most of the people that... countries that play the FIFA World Cup come from the UEFA nation. So even let's look at the last World Cups, when you get to the semi-final, most of the team you see there are the UEFA nations. So when UEFA threatens they want to boycott, I think it's a thing to fear. And UEFA might actually be his biggest threat into coming back into the office, because I've seen a lot of stories about UEFA maybe finding someone to replace him. And if part of your organization like that wants you out, you have to play by them. You have to find a way to bring them back to you, because if you lose a majority of yourself, I think they are about over 91 or 106 thereabouts under UEFA. So if you have out of 200, over 200, then you have half of them against you. I think you're as good as out. So I think he has done very well by cancelling this deal. you should go back to play.
1: He was forced.
2: Yeah, it was forced. Practically. Because he maybe wants to come back as the president for the fourth time. So going against them means he does not want to come back. So he has to do everything to play by them. Because even in the backstory you've read, that is that UEFA are actually preparing somebody else to replace him.
1: Yeah.
2: And by what he has done, they've seen a lot of things he has done. Even at the last World Cup, there was a deal that maybe they might consider shabby. The hydration deal.
1: Yeah.
2: The FIFA president said FIFA got nothing from that deal. And saying you got nothing from that is an advertisement, obviously. Mm. And you got nothing from that is actually going to maybe looking shabby. And I think these are things that the UEFA guys might actually consider that this guy has been shabby all through his tenure. They might actually want him out, but he has gone back to them now. He's playing by their books. They might actually keep him again.
1: Raymond, the next election is on the 18th of March 2027. And that's the election day for FIFA. Do you see him losing his re-election bid? Because right now, as of the moment, he's the only one running for the presidency, unopposed. But that window is still open till, let's say, the last week of November. So they still have more than 2 months to nominate somebody to challenge Gianni Infantino as the president of FIFA. Do you think that he will lose his re-election bid next year? Because he's under pressure right now.
0: Well, it's easy for him, but at the same time, a part of me feel he won't lose. For him to lose is a whole lot. I mean, if this one is beyond UEFA.
1: Some names have been mentioned, likes of Alexander Severin, the president of UEFA, and this PSG president too.
0: He said he's not interested. He said he's not interested. This is beyond UEFA, actually. I mean, if at all UEFA will fight it, it will be a clash of money. So I think Infantino will still become president. I don't think UEFA will fight that much. Having your president does not, might not mean anything to them. If they're going to do a reform, they will still know. If they want to scatter everything, they will still scatter it. If they want to agree, they will agree. So I think, I don't think UEFA had a plan in place before now to raise somebody up and say it's going to contest.
1: I think they're thinking about it right now.
0: Well, if you're thinking about it, it might also come late. Except UEFA can win some of the in-house towards them. Infantino's highest advisor, Carlos, has resigned
1: yesterday.
0: So if they can try and win a lot of people in the house and convince them, that's how, because at the moment, Infantino is still in power, he's still out the full-fledged to flex the power he has. So I don't think he will lose. I don't think you'll lose the election, but let's say it builds up between now and November. It could be funny, but at the moment,
1: I'm very sure he's going to do a tour, go around the member association trying to talk to them. Come to Africa, go to Europe, go to Latin America.
0: If he's going to do a tour, he will drop in some things now. I saw a letter that says 2027 FF already said Fantino can be president.
1: Can continue.
0: Yeah. So I don't think Fantino will lose anything. Majorly, what UEFA want, they've gotten it. I don't think there will be a lot of issues. They were going to raise up a credible candidate as we speak. So it's the window is very close, but let's wait and see. But I think it will become president still. He has one more. This is the second time now.
1: This is the last time.
2: This is third. He's going for the fourth.
1: He's every 3 years now. He became president in 2016.
0: If you are president, you can only run 3 times.
1: Since he won it 2016.
2: I think he wanted to extend it to fourth. Then he's running for the fourth then.
0: He wanted to extend it. Oh, yeah, successfully extended it.
1: Yes, extended
0: it. I have to find out, though. I'm just hearing it. I'm serious. I have to find that one out.
1: Well, let's get your thoughts on this. Gianni Infantino, the president of FIFA, do you think he will survive this? Splash FM 105.5 Ibadan. That's the location on Facebook. 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Well, let's switch gears right now. Let's talk about the Super Falcons of Nigeria, where they have a game later today against Zambia, a game that they must win. Remember, they lost the first game, shockingly, to Malawi by 3-2. And of course, the players have been talking tall. The goalkeeper, Chiamaka Nnadozie, said something yesterday that they've learned from their mistakes. Same as a forward, Uche Nakano, that the Super Falcons of Nigeria, they are motivated to win this game against Zambia. Let me start with Raymond. We lost the first game to Malawi by 3-2, and I've heard a lot of things from social media and even reactions from people as well. But how do you think Justin Madugu will approach this game? He's a bit under pressure because people are already calling for his head. I mean, if they lose today's game, I'm very sure he will be sacked as the coach of the Super Falcons. Most likely.
0: He will walk away. Like I said on Thursday, it's a basic question to the girls.
1: Mm.
0: Are we going to the World Cup? Simple. Is the World Cup is enough to motivate them? They are professionals. They are, yes, they lost the first game, but they are heads and shoulders over every other team.
1: They are better time champions. In terms of quality.
0: Yeah. It's a question of from the day they lost that game, or from Thursday till Friday or till this morning, it's a question of course, you do your tactics and your light work, but it's more of a talk than tactics. It's not that the girls don't know how to play football, it's not that they don't know what to do. It's a question of girls, are we going to the World Cup? Or we are going back home? So these are basic questions. And their response, they will say, yes, we want to go to the World Cup. But the response will be seen on the pitch. So whatever you say, whatever they say, will reflect on how passionate they will be today. It's not about winning the AFCON. It's not about winning the AFCON either. It's about picking a ticket.
1: That's very important.
0: To the World Cup. How you pick a ticket? That's what you want to do. If you like, win. If you like, don't win. But the World Cup ticket is highly important. So, I'll keep reiterating it. Are we going to the World Cup? The performance will tell tonight.
1: Mm.
0: If you are going or not.
1: I mean, testimony. Chiamaka Nnadozie said something yesterday that they have learned from their mistakes. Do you think, what mistake do they make on that Tuesday against Malawi? They made some mistakes, I mean, from the defense to the midfield and the attack. And how do you think they can rectify that today against Zambia?
2: Well, I'll start from the keeper herself, Chiamaka. Positioning was actually very poor against Malawi. So the standard she had coming to the AFCON was actually very high then for a keeper of her standard.
1: She was actually asked that same question yesterday that her mental health. Shekun Oti affect you.
2: Yeah, because after that game, there was a lot of backlash.
1: From social media.
2: Especially against her on social media. So you expect her, so for someone that I'm not sure she has received something like that from Nigeria especially. So you expect her to improve on her position.
1: I mean, she's the best goalkeeper on the continent.
2: Yeah, sure. And she talked about it not being her first time making mistakes, that she's going to surely bounce back against Zambia. So we expect that to be better. And I expect the tactical brilliance from the coach in this match, because last match we actually saw a lot of tactical woes from the Super Falcons. So I expect a little bit improvement, not even a little bit, a lot of improvement from that aspect. We're maybe overwhelmed in the midfield. There was actually no coordination in the midfield. The defense line were actually leaving their line too much, maybe playing too much to the midfield. And for the flanks as well, on the right hand side, there was the players that were there, Jamilusi and Rashidat Ajibade. Yeah. There was no coordination between them. They don't know who was going to play the number 10 or who's going to play the right hand side. So I think he's going to pick one of the two.
1: What are playing players in their preferred position? Yeah. Not playing people as opposition.
2: Maybe it comes down to misprofiling, because last match a lot of players were misprofiled. He was playing Jamilusi, we know he's actually a midfielder. And she started the match rightly as a midfielder. Ajibade wanted to start the match as well. She's also a midfielder, but she played on the right hand side. I think this caused problem a little, because Ajibade wanted to play in the middle. Jamilusi also wanted to play in the middle. This caused a lot of issue. And for the tactics they played, they wanted to use area duel, and up until Oshoala came in, we were not winning any area duels. So maybe they change it to suit the players on the field, or he starts players that can actually win the area duels. We got a goal from that area duel actually when Oshoala came in. So I think these are a little bit of information the coach should have actually taken notes, because you are playing against a very a side that they are very fast to them, even more fast, faster than Zambia. The Malawians. The last time we met them, we defeated them 5-1. But 2026 is not 2025. These girls, ladies, have improved. They've improved a lot. Their abilities have improved. So we can't just underrate them the way we did to Malawians. So coming out to them, we have to accord them their respect, but you have to play ball to their level as well. They lost a lot of balls early, and their recovery rate was actually a little bit poor.
1: Mm.
2: So playing against a faster side than the Malawians, I think if they are not coordinated, they are going to suffer again.
1: I mean, Raymond, Zambia is bigger in terms of profile than Malawi, and they've got quality players in that team as well. We must score. We must also defend, because they have players that can shock the Super Falcons of Nigeria.
3: They've been up and running for a while. That's the Zambian team. I remember they were at the Olympics at the point.
1: Yeah.
3: And I think Abag became the first player to score a trick at the Olympics. Yeah. Because he was ferocious at the tournament. And but then against Zambia, we got a lot of work to do. I mean, if you win 6-0 in your first game, it means that...
1: because if you beat Zambia, we are most likely...
3: We are going to beat Egypt.
1: 6 points will be enough.
3: If you win 6 in your first game, you come into the game with an extra confidence. If at all, at worst, you get a draw. At worst. But Super Falcons must... It's not a draw now. Because if you get a draw, you beat Egypt, you're going to be on 4 points. The same way Malawi and Zambia could play out a draw in the last game. And both of them will qualify on 7 and 5 points.
1: Mm.
3: So it's either a win or nothing. Anything outside a win, it's all over. And I bet everything they win. I'm not expecting a shock.
1: Any change of personnel today in terms of the starting lineup? Maybe starting Asato Shola, maybe?
3: No. I'm not starting Asato Shola. No. Asato Shola hasn't really turned up for Super Falcons. Yeah, so it's not about the name, it's about players who want it more. I'm not going to start Asato Shola. I'll keep the first 11. But don't play players out of position anyway.
2: The first 11 that played against Malawi.
3: I will keep the first 11. I don't think it's tactics.
1: So what happened?
3: Personally, it's motivation.
1: Ah, why is it motivation? I don't understand.
3: Toby, if it's Super Eagles, I could start breaking down this and that.
1: Mm.
3: Super Falcons. They can be on the edge of...
1: That's complacency. Just feel that because you're Super Falcons, you have won the WAF content time, you can beat anything. It doesn't work that way.
3: That's exactly what I'm saying. That is exactly what I'm saying. They came into this tournament feeling like...
1: Without pride.
3: We've won 10 times, so if we lose, we lose.
1: No, they cannot lose.
3: Wait. If we lose, we lose. If we win, we win. World Trip mostly... Old Nigeria is possibly get a ticket for the World Cup. There's a lack of motivation for that. It happens, like I said, it's the reason why I've not laid a single blame on anybody. Because I know human beings can be complacent where you are winning every time. It's a normal thing. It's the reason I kept saying that Madugo will ask the girls, are we going to the World Cup? See, you will surprise today, they can beat us and before it goes to nothing. Now you begin to say, what change? I'll come here on Monday and tell you. Or guy, it is motivation, sir. If you know players who can do, who have been doing something over and over and over, there's a slack in edge, a slack. You cannot say, Mogbamo. No, you can't say, Mogbamo. We are champions now. Let's just go there. It happened. Where? You've now seen students who, never, used to be first.
1: Mm.
3: I just go into the exam and I feel like, okay. Lang, huh? And you don't come and say, I'm told though. No, next time I'll do better. It happens.
1: Mm.
3: But I think Super Falcons will beat Zambia. You will see. Why is Zambia with your face and you know?
1: Testimony, the minimum target for the Super Falcons is to finish in the last four, the semi-finals. I mean, even if you don't win the WAFCON, provided that we get that, I think we'll be fine, right?
2: Yeah, sure. I think the first target going into this competition is to qualify for the World Cup. And
1: because I'm looking at that squad, likes of Francisca or Dega, Sister Toshiola, this could be the last opportunity for them to go to the World Cup.
2: Yeah, sure. And the minimum target is actually to get the World Cup. And in the records of the Super Falcons, they've actually not finished outside of the top four. So it is actually expected for them to maybe secure the ticket to the World Cup. And if they want to, it actually starts from now. It starts from tonight. They actually have to win their game. Without winning their game, there's no World Cup for us.
3: No. Before we leave, so I was saying that FIFA is actually a trivia term.
1: Okay.
3: Now, the reason why Gianni Infantino is going for a fourth term was because when he was elected in 2016, he completed Seblatter's 3 years.
1: Because he was forced out, yeah.
3: So, it was from 2019 that he started his proper
1: president,
3: election. So, that one didn't count.
1: Ah, okay.
3: No, it didn't count. According to FIFA, it did not count. That was a loophole. So, he's going now. After this,
2: he won't go again.
3: After this, we'll go away.
1: Okay, let's open the studio lines right now. 070-6949-3000. 070-6949-3000. Or you call 070-1447-5770. 070-1447-5770. We have our first caller. And Flash Wake. Well, let's go to our fan page on Facebook. And Olaleke Olutoyin on Facebook says, Happy New Month. Okay.
4: Hello. Hey, Annie.
1: Hello, good afternoon.
4: I'm MD.
1: Good afternoon, sir.
4: From Apete.
1: All right, let's get your thoughts, sir.
4: This is the acid test for the Falcon. Today's match will determine whether they are becoming tired legs or it was just a mistake. If they are able to win today, there is hope for them that they can bounce back. But if they win, if they lose, God forbid, they may start their journey backwards. You know, nothing is constant in life except change. Maybe they are trying to give way for another nation to start leading other Africans.
1: Okay.
4: We don't pray for that anyway.
1: All right.
4: Thank you.
1: Yeah, thank you.
3: You don't need to pray for it. You slack.
1: What's the line here?
3: Hello.
1: Well, let's go to our fan page on Facebook. Olutoye, Olaleke Olutoye on Facebook says, Happy New Month. Happy New Month to you as well. Taiwo Sunday is saying, good afternoon, guys. Positioning it all what we got wrong against Malawi, including Chiamaka positioning the post. I believe all those will be corrected today. Damilari Johnson Ajayi on Facebook says, Mr. Testimony, for last Shade, Jamie Lucy started out as a center forward and still plays as such, even in China. And when she started in the NWFL with Baisa Queens and Edo Queens, we cannot use that same lineup against Zambia. Yuzu, Jamie Lucy were blunt in attack. Why Alozie should go back to right back and Imran at left back? Taiwo Sunday says, Raymond, the coach needs to change the tactics he adopted against Malawi. Something has to change today against the Copper Queens over Zambia. Well, let's talk transfer right now. Hello.
5: Good afternoon.
1: Yeah, Mr. Joseph, let's get your thoughts.
5: People are blaming Calf on what is happening with the Fantino chief and the Fantino flagger.
1: Yeah.
5: And Calf has not been entering. In politics, this is politics. And in politics, everybody has his own interest too. Calf's interest is not whether it's the learning stake or anything, just a learning stake. Calf's interest is the money.
1: Of course.
5: And you can't blame them. You can't blame them.
1: They'll be very silent.
5: When people now start blaming the Calf has not been. Calf is not UEFA. UEFA has money, they have all the energy. Yeah, so the legislature is protecting its own interest. Calf also, Calf has not said anything.
1: Yeah.
5: They are playing their card close to their chest. So,
1: In fact, Amaju Pindik said something 2 days ago that, of course, Nigeria will even accept that, that we want it in Nigeria.
5: Yes, but it's not CAF. But CAF has not said, no, people should stop blaming CAF. If it comes out well, all well and good, if it does not come out well and good, just interest. Everybody is protecting his own interest. That's very good.
1: All right. All right, thank you. Well, Folani Ayedu on Facebook says, good afternoon to the sports crew. I think for Mr. Infantino, his performance as FIFA president has been above average. If he wants to continue as FIFA president, he should just what the sports limiter advised him to do. Okay. That's Folani Ayedu on Facebook. We have some other calls. Let's take a few calls before we... Good afternoon.
6: Sorry, once more.
1: All right, sir.
6: Now, the issue with Infantino, I hope it's not under spell.
1: Ah.
6: Let me express myself.
1: Okay.
6: He made a big mistake by trying to change FIFA rules against
1: Folani Balogun.
6: Folani Balogun. For what? I've never heard that before. Somebody took a red card. He's supposed to win the next match. You are now saying, I don't know. So, and now this is the issue of this insurance or what is it called. So that's why I said I hope it's not on that spread.
1: All right, thank you. We both need Fantino now, Abby. Okay, let's talk about transfer rights now.
3: As I see,
1: All right, let's move to the summer transfer window. I want us to have enough time to talk about it. Let's start with the Vinicius Junior saga. Now, Raymond, that news broke out last week Saturday that Arsenal could get Vinicius Junior because of contract talks with Real Madrid. Then on Tuesday, Arsenal fans became disappointed because reports came out that, well, he will stay at Real Madrid. Real Madrid are confident that he will extend his contract with Real Madrid. But right now, as of today, the report is that Vinicius Junior is here to extend his contract with Real Madrid. And Real Madrid have actually told him that they are not going to increase the offer on the table. So what are the options for Vinicius Junior right now? Real Madrid saying that they are not going to increase that offer. He's saying he's not going to extend that contract if they don't increase the offer. So, what are the options for Vinicius Junior?
3: Yeah, I think I saw a report this morning that said Vinicius is ready to lower his demand to stay at Real Madrid while still open to going to Arsenal. So, I think it's a two thing. It's either he stays and bow to whatever Madrid is saying.
1: Is he asking for too much money? And people will say, well, he has paid his dues for Real Madrid. I mean, he won a couple of Champions League trophies. I mean, before Kylian Mbappe joined that team, he was a star boy at Real Madrid. So people are saying that he has paid his dues. Why can't you just give him the money he's asking for?
3: He has paid his dues.
1: But Real Madrid, based on history, that club, they don't care.
3: No. See, what he's asking for is similar to what Ronaldo had.
1: Is not the new Ronaldo at Real Madrid now.
2: US number 7.
1: US number 7.
3: It's not even close. It's not close. Mbappe doesn't even have the contract he's asking for. So, Madrid is not interested in that amount of money. You're not going to bow for that. You know, if he's another president, maybe. But for Perez?
1: Because I look at Real Madrid for the past 15 years, they sold Mesut Ozil in 2013. Ozil was at the top of his game in 2013 when he was sold to Arsenal. They sold Angel Di Maria to Manchester United in 2014. And they sold Cristiano Ronaldo to Juventus in 2018. So they don't really care about whether you're a big player or not. So, the other report is that Real Madrid will not stop him if he wants to leave Real Madrid.
2: Yeah.
1: So the question is, can Arsenal afford Vinicius Junior right now?
2: Well, I think that deal he wants is, the only place he can get that deal he wants is probably just Real Madrid or maybe move to PSG. Those
3: what
2: are
3: what you cannot give him.
2: Yeah, because I think for Real Madrid, he has actually earned his dues, and Real Madrid is not that club.
1: As actually willing, they want to pay £450,000
2: with tax or after tax.
1: Yeah.
3: That'll be after tax. So.
2: The money he requests for in England after tax.
1: Bukayo Saka is the 350,000 pounds. Yes.
2: So the money Vinicius Junior is requesting with tax is over 700,000.
3: Cannot get it.
2: So I'm not sure Arsenal is not going to pay that amount of money. So when it comes to Arsenal, I think.
1: But the fact that Arsenal are willing to pay more than what they are giving Bukayo Saka should be.
2: I think for Vinicius Junior himself, he should know that the only place he can get the amount he's requesting for is Real Madrid. If he moves to any other club today, he's not going to get any amount he's requesting.
1: But they don't want to give him that money
2: at Real Madrid. Mm. Well, I think at the end of the day, he's going to leave if he does not get that money, and if he cannot make deal with the fact that there's a new sheriff in town, and that's Kylian Mbappe. The only player that can hold maybe Perez by the throat right now is actually Kylian Mbappe, and even Kylian Mbappe has a very good contrast right now. So for Vinicius Junior, although I think maybe he could have gotten maybe an improvement on what he's getting right now, because he has done very well for them. He has scored in two Champions League final for them, and a player like Vinicius Junior, on his day, you actually don't know what he can offer. Mm-hmm. But coming to Arsenal is actually a good deal for Arsenal. It's a good deal. He's coming with experience, Champions League experience. He has won the league a couple of times, so you can actually bank on that experience. So for Arsenal, I think Arsenal can break the bank for him and give him maybe a boost.
3: If we break down,
1: because I'm looking at
3: Vinicius is currently earning 17 million euros per year
1: at Real Madrid.
3: Yeah, Madrid wanted to give him 20, but he wants 30.
1: That's a lot of money.
3: If we build on 30 million euros,
1: that should be around 25 million pounds thereabouts.
3: 25 million pounds.
1: 24, 25.
3: Or even if we leave it to you, in a month, that you're by 4. I'll try to help us now. I'm talking about.
1: Of course, they know the financial implication of this. They know.
3: 7 times 4 is 28. Mm. We're talking about close to 7.5, 8 million euros. Mm. In a month.
1: That's a lot of money. But Arsenal, they are flexing their muscles right now, saying that they've won the Premier League. They can afford to get Vinicius Junior.
3: The Arsenal cannot pay that amount of money.
1: But apart from that, what of the transfer fee? Yeah, how much do you think Real Madrid would demand for Vinicius Junior? For a player that has just won his contract?
3: I think we want at least £140 million. For Vinicius Junior.
1: Because if Morgan Rangers is going for £170 million, if Sandro Tonali is going for £100 million, I mean, Vinicius Junior could create now.
3: You're going to pay a lot of money to get him. You're going to pay a lot of money to get him. If at all, this is not collecting money, they collect £100 million.
1: I think it's way more.
3: Yeah, I'm not saying, but they're not collecting money, they collect £100 million. Now,
1: Arsenal can afford to pay that.
3: Yes. I'm looking at the wage structure. For Vinny.
1: And that's the problem.
3: That's where the problem lies. Arsenal cannot pay 30 million euro.
1: So a player like Gabriel Jesus is collecting £260,000.
3: After tax.
1: Bukayo Saka, £350,000. So the highest they could pay Vinicius Junior is £450,000. I don't think Arsenal can.
2: If he comes, the amount he's earning currently right now, coming to Arsenal is about over 400.
1: Mm.
2: So if Arsenal can actually retain that amount, maybe he can actually see, maybe he can actually come.
1: Okay.
2: But for the amount he's requesting for, almost over 600, over 700,000 okay. After tax.
1: So Arsenal is cooking some, still on Arsenal, Raymond.
3: 600, 700 after tax.
1: That's a lot of money.
3: How do you want to?
2: Even Haaland is earning about 520 thereabouts. So, and that's a player that has earned his deals with Manchester City. Mm. He signed 10 years contract. And Vinicius Junior is not going, might not sign up to 5.
1: Okay, Raymond, we are still talking about Arsenal Football Club. Let's leave the Vinicius Junior story. Let's talk about Bruno Guimarães. We've been getting multiple reports right now that Arsenal have agreed a deal with Newcastle United. That's just a matter of this, that Bruno Guimarães will be confirmed as an Arsenal player. I'm looking at what Arsenal is cooking ahead of the start of next season. People are saying that they have been very slow in the summer transfer market. They've only signed two players, Ilya Melie, a goalkeeper, and then Christo Solis. But Bruno Guimarães is getting closer to being confirmed as an Arsenal player.
3: Oh, that would be a banker for Arsenal. Getting Bruno Guimarães, you know what he can do? 28, going to 29.
1: And Newcastle, they are going through a lot.
3: No.
1: That team is going through a lot.
3: Just leave Newcastle. I mean, it would be a huge sign. And if Bruno Guimaraes just signed for Arsenal, maybe we should hand the league over to them.
1: Ah, because of Bruno Guimaraes.
3: You know what you will bring. He's not an untested player.
1: But in that midfield, that staff got Zubi Mendy, Declan Rice, Odegaard, Eze.
2: No guard.
3: You know the beauty of the Guimaraes coming. People say Arsenal play negative football, right?
1: Mm.
3: You see by Bala park the bus. So you have
1: what do you mean?
3: So Arsenal scores you, right? When Arsenal Declan Rice, they have Zubi Mendy. When they score you, you find it difficult to score, right?
1: Mm.
3: You're not bringing Bruno Guimaraes into the middle. So they're telling you lock the gate and throw the key into the river. Except Arsenal has not scored. The way they score. Ah, the people in the middle, a mechanic. No way to go. So it's as good as Arsenal winning the league. You know you can buy a single player.
1: Because of one player.
3: When United bought Van Persie.
1: 2012.
3: It was basically a Premier League winning signing. It's the same thing. If Arsenal is buying Bruno Guimaraes, knowing fully how Arsenal operate and how they play, they know how to get the hot goal. It's not about if you score 2, 3, 4 goals. If you can score one and win, Arsenal can do that easily. So now bringing Bruno Guimaraes, knowing his style of play very well. And you have Bruno Guimaraes, you have Declan Rice,
1: you have Zubi Mendy, you have Eze,
3: you have Odegaard, you have Mikel Merino. In that midfield, and Arsenal scores you. You still have your Gabriel Saliba and who else are in campaign?
1: Saliba is injured.
3: You still have your in campaign. You have your Calafiori.
1: Timber.
3: You have the best goalkeeper in the world, which is Raya. And
1: who gave him the award?
3: Yeah, forget the World Cup, I beg.
1: Okay.
3: So now imagine Arsenal that you watched last season, right? That team that when they score you, you know you are in soup already to equalize. There are a lot of guys that one by one go to nothing. Just one corner go. They don't need to play well. They know how to iron game out. So now you're not bringing Bruno Guimaraes that we know how he plays very well into that team. And that's how next team in the first minute. Explain to me
1: what you learn here.
3: How you want to bring that team. It's as good as telling the world that Kuku hand over the league title to you can sign a player and everything will change. Bruno coming to Arsenal.
1: But you're talking about of Chelsea. Chelsea have signed Morgan Rodgers. They've signed some other quality players. What are you saying?
3: Where are the attackers?
1: Morgan Rodgers, is he an attacker?
3: Ati, Pedro,
1: there's Copama,
3: Ati Welbeck. Ati Copama.
2: Last season, Welbeck has had more goals than this. Manchester United striker.
3: Everything Chelsea had, except João Pedro. He has more goals than most of. But he's coming from another team to another team. Yes, he's got the experience. But we all know that Chelsea is a machine that needs to be oiled coming to the new season. Arsenal is an already made, it's not even machine now, aeroplane. Let's fly. Right. So I was saying, congratulations to Arsenal. Immediately, deliberately.
1: You said Chelsea were going to win the title. Yes, you used to change every week.
3: I said Chelsea going to win. The moment they sign Bruno Guimaraes, I'm going to update it. Ladies and gentlemen, the league is fast now.
1: Because one player.
3: If you know the is coming, you think it's one player coming for Benjo, Bruno Guimaraes coming to Arsenal. Okay. Let's start the next season. Let's leave this season. It's all over.
1: Testimony. Let's talk about Newcastle United. I mean, I pity that club. I don't know what to say. They are going through a lot. Eddie Howe has left his role as the Newcastle United manager, but they've lost a couple of players this season, and they are going to lose more. They've lost Sandro Tonali. Anthony Gordon has left. They're about to lose Bruno Guimaraes to Arsenal Football Club, and the latest is Luis Orr. From Newcastle to Manchester United.
2: I think the project for them has ended. They finished 12th last season. So it shows the project that came on board has actually ended. I saw a report that the owner of Newcastle are looking to buy a share from the West Ham United board. So maybe they are moving their project to actually a new team. So the project for Newcastle has ended. Since last season, the coach talked about he wanted to leave towards the end of the season.
1: Hope they would not be relegated.
2: Newcastle, we know before, they are actually not a team to compete for the title. It's it was when this project came on board that they started maybe trying to compete for European team spots, and they've actually done very well over the years. Newcastle, initially, they're actually a selling club, and I think they are going back to that right now. They've sold quite a lot of players, Anthony Gordon, and they sold Tonali as well. Bruno Guimaraes might actually leave, Lewis Hall might actually leave as well. So these are players that I think, if they are not selling them this summer transfer window, next summer transfer window comes and they might actually not get as much as they are going to sell them now. So it is actually right time to cash out on all of them, maybe bring fresh legs. They've gotten a new
1: and
2: coach.
1: They've gotten some players as well.
2: Yeah, so it is time to build a fresh project for them, maybe time to become the Brighton of the Premier League, time to start selling players. So the focus is shifting from qualifying from the European spots. The focus is now to build Premier League proven players to sell to other Premier League teams.
1: All right. Okay, Folani Ayedu on Facebook says, as for the Super Falcons, they need to get their heads back into the game and ensure we get at least a World Cup ticket. Stay motivated after winning for such a long time can be very challenging. That is why I always dove my heart for Pep Guardiola. His ability to keep his team motivated and fresh season after season is second to none. Happy new month of August to you all. Well, in the next 10 minutes, we run the drill. Also, if you have not played, you can play right now. *347*1004*1#. *347*1004*1#. Well, let's give you updates from the Commonwealth Games. Team Nigeria are doing fantastically well in that competition. Team Nigeria continued its impressive campaign at the 2026 Commonwealth Games on Friday, adding another gold and silver medal to consolidate its position as Africa's highest-ranked nation on the medals table. After the eighth, Nigeria remains fifth overall with 9 gold, 6 silver, and 3 bronze medals, 18 medals, staying comfortably ahead of the closest African rival, South Africa, who occupied 7th place with 7 gold, 9 silver, and 9 bronze medals. The latest medals came from athletics, where Ezike Nathaniel live up to expectations by winning the men's 400 meters hurdles title, while Udodi Uzoruke claimed silver in the men's 200 meters. Raymond, we won another good yesterday, but Toby Amuson, what happened on, was it on Thursday? I thought that she was going to win a gold medal.
3: Toby, of late, I think he's had a couple of good ones at the Diamond League. But then it took points, maybe not bad. But I think a lot of Nigerians were expecting gold medal from Toby, as usual, but it didn't happen. So, no blame on her. Toby is
1: 27, confirmed.
3: 27, 20, thereabout. But I was also a bit like disappointed. Like,
1: she won bronze, not bad, but
2: by
1: her own standard,
2: 29.
1: Okay, now.
3: About in deal.
1: Okay, now you. Okay.
3: And they told me, the 29 years.
1: I mean, she's been around for a while now.
3: Yes. We used to have winning anyway, but I think losing out on that bronze, losing out on winning bronze, maybe we'll manage that. But I'm actually expecting a good medal.
1: But talk about our weightlifters. I mean, fantastic in this competition.
2: Well, I think they've always been like that. We'll go back to the Olympics. We've gone to the Paralympics as well. We can actually bank on getting something from the weightlifters. Most of the medals we got at these Commonwealth Games are from the weightlifters. So these are guys you can actually bank upon. And the para weightlifters are some people that you can actually bank on that they're actually going to get something. And even if they're not getting anything, you should know that something is wrong from somewhere. So these guys, we can actually, any time, any day, any competition, we can actually bank on them. I think the support they got this time around going into this competition was massive, because I've seen a lot of their interviews applauding the NSC and what the support they've shown to them. So when they get that type of support, you can actually know that the result is going to be massive. And for the weightlifters, they are always going to turn up, and surely they turned up.
1: Okay.

Well, we have drawn the draw right now. 081, let me try to 081, 24, and ends with a 25. That's our winner for today on Cash here. Let's talk to our winner this afternoon.

0: Hello, good afternoon.
1: Good afternoon, sir.
0: Yeah, my name is Toby. I'm calling from Splash FM.
1: Okay, sir.
0: Can I meet you, please, your name?
1: My name is Fagbule Adeleke Oluwaseyi.
0: Okay, Mr. Adeleke, did you pay cash here?
1: Yeah, I pay cash.
0: When did you pay it?
1: I played this morning.
0: This morning. I'm happy to tell you that you have won 25,000 naira.
1: 25,000 naira, thank
0: yeah.
1: you.
0: Yeah. Our customer care will reach out to you and of course your payments will be processed.
1: Okay, thank you very much, sir.
0: All right.

0: Before we go this afternoon, the Federal College of Animal Health and Production Technology, Mo Plantation 2026 approval games was concluded yesterday. The sport festival started on the 1st of July and ended on the 31st of July. That was yesterday. A total of 15 sports were done during the 1 month event. Raymond?
1: Yes, the sport festival at Mo Plantation, that was talking about the Federal College. Federal College of Animal Health.
0: Yeah.
1: I mean, and Production Technology. After that, 15 games in total. I mean, the game went for one good month. It's always lovely to see such, anyway. And yesterday, we saw the finals of the football event. Also, 100-meter, and of course, 100-meter race for both male and female. For the 100-meter female, for the 100-meter male, we saw Guntola Ayobami. Who won gold? Animal Productions of Utola Yabami. And of course, for the female, we saw Animal Health Oriyomi Marvelous, who also won gold for the female. And at the end of the whole event, the staff team won the outright prize with 8 gold, 4 silver, and 1 bronze. Then we had Computer Science coming second with 6 gold. And of course, the Animal Production Technology. For God, I think the students should cover their eyes. If the staff team is...
0: Yeah.
1: The football event we saw yesterday, also saw the staff team winning late in that encounter. So if the staff team is topping the student, maybe they should cover their eyes. And we have to give kudos to the director of sports for bringing such... I mean, if we have this... We talk about grassroots development.
0: Yeah.
1: And of course, it's also start from the schools. And if we have this amongst major institutions, you are beginning to discover talent from there, you promote them. So big ups to Dr. Dapo Agbato, who brought this up and, you know, make sure that everybody in the association had a lot of fun. I had fun yesterday. I know you do as well. So kudos to them. Kudos to them.
0: All right. I have some prizing. Barcelona lost yesterday.
2: On via penalties.
0: And Brazil doesn't have
2: quick updates. Manchester United are currently losing to Atletico Madrid.
0: But preseason does not really matter in terms of but I remember there was a season that Arsenal was very, I remember some years ago, they were so poor in the preseason. And they actually continue that form into the season. And sometimes.
1: And I've seen a season where United were so good in the preseason, only to get to the main season, and they fumbled. Madrid is one team I know that goes to the preseason. If you like, beat them 1,000-0, you know, concern them. Let the season start. You see that. I mean, it's always a different ballgame. But preseason is meant to put into shape, give you some confidence, and, you know, burn all those fats that you've accumulated during the off-season before the season starts. For a team that is trying to rebuild, preseason is very important for players to get acclimatized.
0: Chelsea have, I think they have like 8 centre-backs.
1: They need to get acclimatized.
0: They have like
1: together.
0: 7 or 8 centre-backs.
2: Yeah, and they even lost earlier today.
0: They lost
2: against 10 men Tottenham Hotspur.
0: Xabi Alonso is still doing.
1: I'm on the journey now.
2: But it's still a rebuilding phase, so
1: we can. Tottenham Hotspur is also rebuilding. And they bought in players. Chelsea is rebuilding.
2: And one of the 180 million pounds players scored, Tonali.
1: That one is a good player, never. So the Premier League will be very fantastic. But let us not complete Guimaraes. Can I ban it? Nobody is stopping that. If Guimaraes don't come, I stick with Chelsea to win the Premier League.
0: So if Vinicius Junior comes to Arsenal, maybe the Champions League too.
1: No. Champions League is anybody's.
2: It ends with the Premier League. It ends with the Premier League.
1: Champions League, I cannot say. You cannot wake up a season.
0: Why can't
1: anything can happen. But if Vinicius now come,
0: why can't you say that about the
1: Champions League? Now they win Champions League now. So you have to calm down. So he said 20 years.
2: The final is once in 20 years.
0: Was it not on Wednesday that he said that? That's now we have to
1: years
0: wait
1: now. That's only 46.
2: And Vinicius would have retired at that time. Pair. So what do you expect from them?
1: So we have to wait the 24 years.
0: Why do you think it would be 20 years?
2: The last time you guys played the final was 2006.
1: You play
2: another one
1: 2026. Oh, 2046 now.
2: It's a procedure.
1: It's a process. So if you don't, so 2046, you're going to be going to New York on time.
0: Before we leave, Raymond, United fans are still complaining about, they want more signings. And I'm looking at what they have done so far. Yuri Tielemans, Andre Santos, they're saying that We want more players.
1: Have you ever seen a fan base that is contented with what the team has? Even Madrid has won 15 league Champions League titles. They always complain. So it's not about the fan base to complain. And they complain now. But they've got good signings.
0: Yeah.
1: They only have to see how they will fit in with themselves. But so what is wrong with United fans actually is because they didn't have a marquee signing, or let me say they have a big money signing. So they wanted United to splash another 180 million on players. And the, maybe I say, if you like, shout.
0: Okay.
1: We are not buying any big, we are buying our cut downs, we are cutting our coat to their body.
0: Okay.
1: Their body is small now.
0: Mikhailo Mudryk is back. I saw something. I mean, that person should be saying Arsenal winger in Tideo. So I don't understand. Where don't you my Arsenal winger in Tideo?
2: Yes,
0: I don't understand.
2: Well, he was actually Arsenal target before Chelsea snatched.
0: So Arsenal will not sign him now?
2: No, I don't think Arsenal will sign him. And yesterday when the reports broke out, I saw the way some Chelsea fans were celebrating. Like before he went on that suspension, he was an exceptional player like that. But Mikhailo Mudryk is actually a bit part player. And we don't know how Xabi Alonso is going to fit him. He would have been.
1: Does he still have contract with Chelsea?
2: Yes.
0: Yeah.
1: He signed. They didn't cancel it. No.
0: Chelsea is a good team.
2: They're a very good team. Maybe it might be loan to Strasbourg because it would be much worse now.
0: All right. But that's the last shot on the show this afternoon. World Sports on Splash 105.5 FM Ibadan. Well, on behalf of the production crew, especially our studio manager, that's Bosun Alanyode. My name is Toby Akintola. 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
1: 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I am Michael Olatunbosun. Today we have a collection of poems. It's titled Dancing with My Tongue, published in 2026 by Fairchild Media. The poet behind the collection is Dr. Demola Adeshola, a Nigerian-Canadian and assistant professor in the Department of English, Languages and Cultures at Mount Royal University, Canada. He bagged his PhD from the University of Manitoba and both BA and MA degrees from the Obafemi Awolowo University. A multiple award winner, Ademola's creative works, essays and articles have appeared in different publications across the world. He is the convener of the MRU Annual African and Black Writings in Canada Speaker Series. There are 56 poems spread across four sections in this collection. This collection is largely packed with verses that are either the poet's direct attack on the political class and its misgovernance or a sarcastic commentary on the Nigerian nation. The poet fitly opens the collection with strong jabs at the Western warheads who waste lives in Gaza. He lashes at the hypocrisy of Western democracies and their treasonable donations of violence and death in Gaza under the pretense of peace. The poet seems to ask the question, how can you preach peace and aim to achieve it by visiting violence on the people? He writes, they grope and gag peace, the purveyors of demonic democracy rename violence peace. Their treasonable treaties speak of poisonous peace as peace and of peace made of the ironware of war. End of quote. The poet turns his attention to the political class in the land and he continues to wield his multi-finger lashes at them. In the poem, Stale Men, the poet describes the moribund minds of the leaders which wreck the walls of wealth and cause pervasive penury for the people. He avers that rather than call them statesmen, the fitting label for them is stale men, for their stock in trade is the ruining of ripening lives. In a direct castigation of the party in power in Nigeria, the poet looks askance at the Change Party and denounces the party's misgovernance. The poet takes a panoramic view of the land and sees somber faces and flattened cheeks of his people, their drained caregivers, their sunny homes now robbed of their warmness, and attributes these to the myopic reign of the Change Party. In the poem, Questions of the Season, the poet lashes at the party's colorless change, which is a product of poor thinking and policy failure. He quips, and I quote, how come their broth is watery and tasteless? How is it that their change has changed so much? And in a damning verdict, the poet declares that the party's change has changed and chastened the people, making them the worse for it. Indeed, the first section of this collection is replete with lines that show the poet's angst against the political class across the world. But his anger is specifically directed at the Nigerian politicians, both in the executive and the legislature. In the poem, Lawbreakers, the poet lampoons the Nigerian lawmakers, particularly in the National Assembly. His critical fiery pen is as sharp as a two-edged sword, lacerating and caustic. For the poet, these lawmakers are pillaging the treasures entrusted in their care, and their fingers finger the collective patrimony of the land as they have become lawbreakers, grifters, brutish, and irredeemable. Under their watch, the land has become stricken, looted, misgoverned, and warring, and the people have become sapped. To the poet, the befitting description of people who pad the national budget and dismember the body politics is

0: Dancing with My Tongue, a collection of poems written by Dr. Ademola Adeshola. In this collection, Ademola has an axe to grind with members of the Nigerian judiciary, who he describes as robed priests and priestesses of justice. The activist in the poet is activated here, and he tackles the judges for perpetually pandering to the rich, dishing out favors to only those who can pay. The poet deploys sarcasm and verbal irony to full effect in this collection. In Hooray to Impunity, the poet uses sarcasm to lampoon the hypocrisy of governance and elevation of impunity in society, especially as the masses are maltreated, manipulated, and oppressed. He makes reference to the gullibility of the people in how they praise and decorate their oppressors with garlands, even though they are the ones on the losing side. The Supplication of a Democrat also follows with the same theme of the elevation of impunity and abuse of power by the Nigerian political class. The poet queries the selfish use of unchecked powers and abuse of privileges by those in government. In this poem, it is not only the political office holders who abuse power. The traditional rulers and religious leaders are touched by the fiery darts of the poet. The poet, therefore, takes a swipe at the clergy who use religion to prey on the vulnerable. His anger is particularly directed at Christian pastors in the poem, How Long Shall They Continue? He laments the robbery and subjugation that worshippers suffer in the hands of spoilers and exploiters, the clergy. The third section of the collection opens with the title poem, Dancing with My Tongue. In the poem, the poet persona informs the reader that he is a teller of tales experienced and encountered. He alerts that his tales are both pleasantly placating and sleek and stinging. He writes that what proceeds from his potent tongue are ashes and tonics. They sting and soothe. The poet gives us a hint that his tongue strikes the past, the present, and the future. The poet plays up the certainty and ubiquitous nature of rejection. He gives his subject rejection, a human body, and props it up as a certain feature in the affairs of humanity. He submits that rejection does not discriminate in how it deals with human beings, for it is always hanging about our necks like the albatross. For the poet, rejection is a paradox. He writes, we are doomed without its pains. In the same vein, the poet writes an in awe and praise of womanhood. In this colorful elegy, he writes that women are the fruitful hands behind the camera that make the world beautiful and rounded, who labor to make splendor out of hideousness and are the pillars of our lives. And the rest of the collection contains the poet's philosophical musings about the simple yet complex issues of life, like life itself and its conditionalities. Doubt, love, human foibles, resilience, the sun, and seasons, among others. Ultimately, each of the 56 poems in Dancing with My Tongue carries a story, and when aggregated, they all allow us a privileged peep into the eclectic mind of the poet. The poems are excerpts from Ademola's critical impressions about and commentary on social, economic, and political events across nations and continents of our world. But most of the poems are expressions of his anger at the misgovernance, exploitation, and vulture tendencies of the political class, traditional and religious leaders in Nigeria, the land of his birth. The poet's deployment of verbal irony in many of these verses make the collection more dynamic, scorching, and potent.
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cbc.ng. Remember, say you must be 18 years and above to play this cash year. 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Shoti car

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1: 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The work is Dancing with My Tongue, a collection of poems written by Ademola Adeshola. In this conversation, Dr. Ademola Adeshola speaks to his themes in the work. He also reads from his collection. Listen.
2: All right, the book is Dancing with My Tongue. I'm still discussing the book and Ademola is here. I'd like to read one poem or two, or maybe just make reference to it. I'd like to go to this CPC, Country of Particular Concern.
1: All right.
2: Some months ago, the United States of America, through the order of the current president, labeled Nigeria, or returned Nigeria to the box labeled Country of Particular Concern, along with some other countries like that.
1: Right.
2: And so, in this poem, you are angry that you look at the pot cutting
3: the black.
2: Yeah. That even your own country was founded on oppression and subjugation. You also, made reference, to even country of the maple, they say, we are civilizing other people.
3: Absolutely.
2: While we are trampling on them and the rest of it.
3: Yeah.
2: So, you just like we said, your work is transcendental. So you move from one point to the other and to the other and then to the other. Look at your first poem itself and tie it to this one and that other one.
3: Yeah.
2: You would want to also, like you have made, your commentary known here about the hypocrisy of the West when, whatever tragedy is happening to other places or other countries in their own favor. And then you also issued, your verdict on the United Nations saying, well, you guys are giving us impression of action when you are indeed doing nothing.
3: Absolutely.
2: So how what exactly is going on around here?
3: It makes a lot of sense. And I completely thank you for, the way you're reading some of these poems. You can read In Gaza, which is the opening poem, together with Country of Particular Concern, because it's the same actors that I am, focusing on in those two poems. For example, in Gaza, as some of our listeners will know, Gaza, which is in Palestine, and a Palestine is not, a country that is understood as such by different countries.
2: Sure.
3: It's in recent times that you find a couple of countries in Europe and again in Canada who are wanting to say, we're going to go forward recognizing Palestine as a sovereign country.
2: Yeah.
3: It's still worse of mouth. But you see the irony, or if you like, the insulting thing about what these countries have said they would do, and especially let me focus on Canada here, is that while Canada is saying, okay, the Palestinians have a right to exist as a people and all that, is to sell weapons to Israel. The weapons that are killing children in Gaza, the weapons that are maiming lives in Gaza. What we have seen in Gaza in the last few, in recent years, as recent as 2003, to last year, and as I'm talking now, and as listeners are listening to this whenever it's when it's broadcast, is that people are still dying in the Gaza as we speak.
2: So they're saying don't kill, but take guns.
3: And the biggest provider is the United States, which is the one enabling quite powerfully the atrocity of Israel. And you shouldn't be surprised that the United States is enabling Israel that way, because in other theaters, the United States itself is the direct, actor. Causing mayhem and all that. Here I'm talking of Iran. Here I'm talking of several other places, including those who are dying in Ukraine. The truth of the matter is that the war between Russia and Ukraine, on any good day, Ukraine cannot defeat Russia. But Russia has been fighting the Western countries who are lying, to Ukraine that it can defeat, Russia. Again, these are these countries doing this. And it brings to question, how can these countries who are responsible for careless, carefree destruction of lives in other places, how can you then wake up one morning and label some of these countries and other countries of particular concern? How are yourselves not...
2: What are the metrics?
3: How are yourselves not countries of particular concern? And we shouldn't just forget that the people who are doing this naming, they are also the persons who tell us about who a terrorist is.
2: Mm.
3: And I give you one example. And this is not me saying this. When in February 28th this year, 2006, when the United States together with Israel attacked Iran, you know how many school children were killed in that attack?
2: Even medical personnel, journalists.
3: And even limiting to school children who were in school.
2: Were in school.
3: They were in their schools at that point. And this is over 100 and something kids that were killed. If you go and look at the definition of who a terrorist is, and this is the United States intelligence, and one of the department in their intelligence agency doing this analysis, they had reached the conclusion that what transpired there was an act of terror, the killing of those school children. So it is this same country who will go about and name all kinds of places, you know, people who are terrorists. Today, Hamas in in Palestine has that, is one of the, you know, groups that wear that tag. But what we don't forget is Hamas has its blames.
2: Yeah.
3: But you cannot remove the fact that Hamas is responding to a
2: particular aggression.
3: Yeah. You can't suffocate people this way and ask them not to respond. So when they respond, then you give them names. They are terrorists.
2: Mm.
3: Whereas the terrorist in chief, you know, it's exactly the person doing the naming. We know Al-Qaeda was the creation of the United States. In fact, even this Hamas thing, you know, was the creation of Israel itself to fight the Yasser Arafat of those times and all that thing. So what I'm saying in effect is that if you look at how, and this is in this point in Gaza, you see anybody who reached the point will see where, for example, in Stanza 3, it says, in Gaza, avertible death, loss, and homelessness bear wounding witness to the marring might of Berlin, Canberra, London, Ottawa, Paris, Tel Aviv, Washington. These are some of the countries that have enabled Israel. All of these countries have sent weapons to Israel. They have supported Israel bigly in its crusade against the Palestinian people.
2: And most of these countries we mentioned are in the Security Council.
3: And you are opening up another Pandora box.
2: Because I wanted to go to this United
3: Nations. The very reason. So, again, while things work in these countries, or if you look at all these capitals that we mentioned, there are places where life is relatively meaningful, right?
2: Yeah.
3: And these are the people who lecture us about human rights.
2: Yeah.
3: These are the people who give us lessons about democracy. These are the people who talk to us, in fact, talk down to us sometimes, you know, about how to live and all that. Let's single out democracy. How? In what we have now learned to be what democracy is, how can you have a body like that with over 200 member states and only 7 of those member states decide any outcome? As a matter of fact, one of those 7 can turn down anything that is voted by the rest. It's called they can veto it. One country. The question that raises is, how is that a democracy?
2: Mm-hmm.
3: So Fela understood it, was why in one of his songs, it was very blunt, and he says, teacher, don't teach me nonsense. You know, because this thing that you are calling democracy is not. And then he found another name for it, that if it's anything at all, it's demonstration of grace.
2: Mm.
3: You know, and that's what it is.
2: Mm.
3: And each time other countries had brought some resolutions about how to deal with, say, crisis in Gaza, it's the same countries that have voted against such resolutions.
2: Interesting. It's still Book Splash on Splash FM 105.5. Dancing with My Tongue is the book. It's a collection of 56 poems. Ademola Adeshola is here. One of those 56 poems, you know, also, you know, addresses the ivory tower.
3: Mm-hmm.
2: You have a very big stone that you are throwing at your colleagues.
3: Well,
2: you call them mind murderers.
3: Well, so not my colleagues.
2: Oh, yeah,
3: I should clarify.
2: But you're also teaching every time, don't you?
3: I taught in university here before. You know, moved to Canada.
2: Yeah.
3: And I now teach in the university in Canada.
2: Yes.
3: But when I wrote this poem, so I tell you, first is, I'm not talking about individual lecturers.
2: But yes.
3: This ivory
2: it's
3: towers.
2: A collective.
3: I'm talking about these mushrooming universities.
2: Yeah.
3: And interestingly, when I wrote this poem, I was a lecturer in a university. I'm not going to mention the name.
2: Mm.
3: And they called me one day after I have assumed duty and said, one of my service areas would be to monitor students at night on campus.
2: Like, you know, hostel.
3: This is a private university.
2: What do they call them? Maybe a warden.
3: This is a private university.
2: Yeah.
3: And it's also a campus that has residential, you know, areas as well. So both lecturers and students are on campus and all that. So one of my services, apart from my main purpose of employment, would be to come out at night and watch students and make sure they're not kissing or doing any of those romantic stuff. And at that meeting, I said, we're missing something. It's not my business to monitor whether my students are sleeping with one another or not. And as a shocker, I told them, as a matter of fact, I like students who are kissing each other to be in my class. I like students who are sleeping with each other to be in my class. There's a reason you call this place a university. It's for adults. It's not for children.
2: Yeah.
3: If they so choose, and they are doing that.
2: And they understand consequences.
3: Absolutely. So I don't want to be the teacher of students who are gagged, you know, who are under certain surveillance. That's not my job.
2: Mm.
3: Our job is to train their minds.
2: Yeah.
3: Our job is to help equip them with skills, to help them to grow it, to prepare them for a world where they can function as useful citizens.
2: Mm.
3: So it's not my business to monitor whether they are sleeping with somebody or not. And this is very important, because if you look at most universities, they spend more time talking about dress code, you know, and other matters of that kind than the very, very primary purpose for which they exist. So at the time, in addition to this particular issue that I didn't proceed with it, I shut it down. I'm not going to be part of that. Many universities were also springing up, you know, private universities in Nigeria. And I was looking, most of them didn't even have lecturers. They were poaching from other places, you know, doing part-time. In fact, some of them didn't even have lecturers for certain courses.
2: Mm.
3: So which means students who are required to take certain courses in a particular level do not have lecturers for them. And it was the inspiration for this poem.
2: Wow.
3: Several other things like that. So for me, some of the things I put here, especially in the section on messing for the mind and then playful seriousness, I am speaking to how we can, and that's one of the functions of literature. It can be therapy. You know, it can give us direction. It can give us insight about things. And that explains the didactic, you know, quality of those poems. They have didactic functions. In other words, they can constrain attention to thinking about a way of addressing an issue. And so, for example, and I have talked about this poem a lot at my different stops, Ode to Rejection.
2: Mm.
3: Many persons don't like to talk about being rejected. And yet, this is something that is a constant in our life.
2: Yeah,
3: we get rejected. Our families reject us. Our friends reject us. Our company, our workplaces, anything, wherever, we get rejected.
2: Mm-hmm.
3: And therefore, we must understand that sometimes, even as terrible and as painful and as unpleasant as rejection is, they contain in them the seed of something positive.
2: Yeah.
3: And so I am calling attention to that it cannot just be about all of it. So for example, in the poem Ode to Rejection, on page 48, I say, you know, rejection is a chameleon. It dons varied hues. Rejection's rain has no cloud as its precursors. It pours when it wants. Rejection doesn't discriminate. It afflicts any art it so desires.
2: Mm.
3: Rejection lacks any awareness of seasons. Its pattern of occurrence is irregular. Rejection is a blind mouse. It moves at disorderly. Rejection may be your spouse. They can abandon you in the name of self-care. Rejection may be your parent. They may take off from you when they want. Rejection may be your friend. They can leave you in the lurch. Rejection may be your child. They may disregard your many toils and sacrifices. Rejection may be your profession's journal. It may lovingly tell you to apply your trade elsewhere. Rejection is life. It is birth. It is death. It is the past. It is the present. It is the future. It is what we love to have. It is what we give a wide berth, but strength it distance with us. It's water. It's food. It's our blood. It's one of life's paradoxes. Rejection is an incurable disease. We are doomed without its pains.
2: Mm. I love those two lines, you know, that ended that poem.
3: Yeah, the couplet.
2: Powerful.
3: Yeah, rejection is an incurable disease. We are doomed without it pains.
2: It's pervasive, therefore.
3: It is. So we must learn to understand that life is a melange of the good and the bad. We cannot just want the good and not want... As a matter of fact, to get the good, sometimes the bad is the path to it.
2: Mm. Ademola Adeshola is the poet behind the work, Dancing With My Tongue. Thank you very much for coming.
3: Thank you very much, Michael. I appreciate the opportunity to share with your audience. Yeah.
2: That was my conversation with Ademola Adeshola, author of the collection, Dancing With My Tongue. I hope you enjoyed it. Please join me next Saturday for another time on Book Splash on Splash FM 105.5 Ibadan. Thank you for listening. And thanks to my sound manager, Daniel Akinifesi. 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

0: 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And as you know, I'm yours truly, Grace Akin Francis, the Global Grace. I'm excited to have you join me on today's edition of the show. This is that show where we have meaningful conversations with women who are, I like to call it, shattering glass ceilings, women who are leading in their various fields. And today is no different. I have with me in the studio yet another legal practitioner. Yes, I know. Our previous guest was a legal practitioner who had delved into other areas, other industries. But our guest today is not just a legal practitioner. She's a gender rights activist, which is where I'm very interested. She's a former secretary, International Federation of Women Lawyers, Oyo State chapter. She's also the convener of Network for Justice and Inclusion Foundation. She's doing so much work with that foundation. She's going to be telling us all of that. So she's here today to share with us some trade secrets, if you call it that, to becoming a leading woman. This is one conversation, yet another conversation that will not leave you the same way you came. Once again, welcome to the show, and please make welcome with me Miss Toju Ikime.
1: Toju is like the abbreviation.
0: It's a beautiful name. What does it mean though?
1: It's like, do you understand Yoruba?
0: I can try.
1: And it's like when they say in Yoruba, Tolorunju, like God is above all.
0: But it's not a Yoruba name.
1: No, it's Shekiri, your... Delta, Ori. Okay. Yeah.
0: It's interesting.
1: But you know, my dialect and Yoruba dialect, they are similarities. Why is wa, mofejeun, is similar.
0: Oh.
1: They say ewa, we say egwa. So it's like the intonation or whatever.
0: I think I've actually heard that before. It's interesting. Mrs. Kimme, it's great to have you on the show.
1: Thank you very much. Thanks for having me.
0: Fantastic. Yeah. So let's dive right in. But before I ask you the first question on my mind, take me back to your childhood. The experience that has shaped the woman that you have become today. Just give us a little gist about how you grew up.
1: I grew up in Warri, and then normally I'll say I'm from a polygamous home, but I don't believe that is polygamy. I won't say that my father was a serial monogamist. So I didn't have that experience of living together with all my siblings at once. It's like, come when you finish your tenure as a wife, we exchange, you know, African men, and here you go. So I didn't experience all the maybe toxic things and everything. Then my mom was a fantastic woman. She raised me as a single mom, generous woman, woman of strength and everything. So growing up, it was nice, and I went to Warri. I have to say my school, Lossie College Warri, which I'm proud of, and everything. I always tell people I was born and bred in Warri, and when you are born and bred in Warri, you have the good, bad, and ugly. You imbibe things from the society, the environment. So I think I had a swell time. Then another thing, I was formerly fully a science student. My first experience of experiencing when a female lawyer would do something to like rescue somebody, like bring in justice, was when a company, in a adjoining company, the landlord had gone to court, and then he got the bailiff. They came and they were just evicting this man, throwing their properties outside. Apparently he must have called somebody. Before we knew it, this lady came, tall black woman, can never forget, and I see her in my eyes. Wow. And you could tell that she was breastfeeding, because maybe there was no pad. Her blouse was wet. So the moment she got there, I didn't know what she said to them. Now, as a lawyer, I know what she said to them. She asked them that question, and all of them paused. And before you knew, she was angry, because the person was like, uncle, you know, say, take your things inside. Now, that thing she said, that question must have been, where is the enforcement order? For you to evict somebody, the court must have, you know, order that, okay, go on.
2: As a lawyer, she knew the law.
1: Yes, so. No, me, I was a young girl. I just said, no, I want to be like this woman.
0: Was that the moment?
1: No. I won't, it was there, because I was a purely a science person. Yes. So it was just there that if I grew up, I want to be like this woman. I want to be able to help somebody like this. That thing was always there. But the real moment for me when I now became a lawyer was I've been looking back, yeah. I don't think there was a dramatic moment. It's like loads of experiences. Very early in my practice, I kept meeting women who were suffering in silence. Some, the society will tell you to be quiet. Sometimes it's like unwritten code. Even you, the woman, you have imbibed that culture that I'm a woman now. This is my place. You are supposed to be quiet on and everything. Some are thrown out of their matrimonial home. You just take it like that. Meanwhile, there's a law protecting you. No man can just toss your things outside. Things have changed tremendously, you know. But what struck me wasn't just the injustice, it was the silence. That silence thing, like, you know, they'll say it in Yoruba, it's like, this is my lot. This is my, this is how God wants
2: my cross. Let me just carry it.
1: My husband has said so. We have been to one mosque before to talk about FGM, female genital mutilation. And majority of the women there, they were like, it's even their mother-in-laws that will say, this is what we do in our culture.
0: Wow.
1: The child must be circumcised. So can you imagine that? It's because if you don't know, education is key.
2: Exactly. And there are slight difference. Were they in slight defense? For those women, was it ignorance, you know, that was actually abuse, that to them, was actually abuse?
1: No, to them it wasn't ignorant. It wasn't, because this is our culture, and really and truly we are Africans, this is what we've been doing. And if you have believed that, if you do that, in my place there are some tribes that believe in that, they will say if you do that to a child, the child, when she grows up, she will not be promiscuous. All of that, you really have that belief that the girls have signed it, the everything is so. To them, what they need is the light. So however, the eureka moment for me was after I became a legal practitioner. I joined FIDA, and then there was a year, just like the courts are on vacation, and normally the AGM is around this period. So that year Port Harcourt was hosting, so I just said, look, to me, even if I'm not traveling anywhere, this one is my own show. I want to go and enjoy myself. But from getting there, when they started talking about, then I was still a very younger lawyer, what they have done, there's pictures, women they've been able to rescue, some from not allowing the child to be trafficked out, female gender mutilation, different things. I was like, whoa. And I saw loads of women that challenged me, but the main thing was there's a women anthem. And it's like, can I sing it?
2: Please, go ahead.
1: All across the nation, all around the world, women are longing to be free, no longer in the shadows, forced to stay behind, but side by side in true equality. So sing a song for women everywhere. Let it ring around the world and never, never cease. So sing a song for women everywhere. Equality, development, and peace.
2: You're going to teach me that song after this recording.
1: Yes, yes. It's not even for lawyers alone. Oh, women everywhere. Right. They use it, so that thing is like a bug. I'm like, wow. And from that AGM, one of the lectures, the person that came, they said, we have this tool as lawyers, you have the law is a tool, you can use it, law is a tool. So when I got home, I was like, I have this thing. It's something that you've been not seeing there, but that was the eureka moment for me. That, no, I'm going to do this, I'm going to, like,
2: amazing.
1: Since I'm in FIDA, I'll use all my whatever. So when you come to FIDA and you come to complain, people don't know. They think that it maybe it's something I'm getting from there. I've told people that, I told you now that my mom raised us, so there was issue of maintenance and custody. As a younger girl, my parents, they went to welfare. Yes. So then they told my dad to pay 6 naira each. That's 12 naira for the two children. That was what. And my father, not that he didn't have the money, he just wanted to show that ego, that muscle, that I'm the man. Yeah. He's, you know, you said that you obey me. So maybe she wanted her to come back or something.
2: Or you don't get anything.
1: Oh no, the issue was, I'll take the girl child, you handle the boy. My mother's argument was this. My younger brother was a bit autistic. Then we didn't even know. It's not that I know. When, you know, we just that feeling that he's very rascally, he's very now he's a man and everything. So he's 50. My mom was like, is it because this one is not going to school? Because you can't keep him in school. If like now, if you have an autistic child, you know that they are special school. She didn't have that, and she was an illiterate. That why would you be asking for the male child instead of for the female child? Instead of you as a man taking care of, because you know that it's trouble to take care of this boy. So my mom said, if you will be requesting that is my daughter that will stay with you, I'll take my two children. She said it in Pidgin. I'll go use my Pidgin do necklace. You know, so. So I that thing has colored part
2: of
1: my.
2: So
1: when you
2: come
1: for custody, it's like something I've experienced before.
2: Right.
1: I want to like no. Why will he not do this? Why will he not do this? You know. Then when you come for maybe a child has been raped, my first experience of sex was rape. So I automatically my antennas are up. Although in my own case, because I'd already finished secondary school. Even then, my mommy didn't believe that I was still a complete and I have not been tampered with. So when it happened, out of anger, I crushed home and I told my mom. The person, when I was begging that, please, I have not done this kind of thing. When you see me talk, I know everything. So you won't believe that I have not been there. So he too, in a rush, came with his people begging that I even want to marry me. Like, so I was angry with my mom. They were not celebrating me that at this age, we didn't know that you never spoil in worry. Me, that was like, let me tell my mommy, she'll be angry enough. Maybe police
2: will
1: fight
2: for me or something.
1: They were celebrating me. Then, now the guy had coins and he was a married man.
2: Oh no.
1: So
2: it gets even more complicated.
1: And the people were like, see, yeah, he will take care of you now. You go, you know.
2: You don't get experience.
1: So it wasn't at that moment. The feeling was like double. One, the fact that as a young guy they were celebrating me said something to me. Then the fact that my mommy himself had to be angry. So when you are a rape victim, what you feel after that, I can't say mine is the same because
2: with every other.
1: Yes, okay. The celebration was like, good picking, this, that. So
2: I mean, it's the first time I'm hearing that somebody is raped and they're celebrating that. Oh. We just say you don't spoil before.
1: Before that time, once you have fever or something, your mommy will say,
2: "Are you pregnant?
1: You are pregnant." You know, I used to feel so angry that this woman, you are the one. In all honesty, when you are going to play in the compound, she will tell you, "Go and play with the boys. Know that I trust you." That thing she said to me was kept me
2: what
1: because
2: kept
1: when you,
2: you
1: come near me, I'll say no. The
2: I
1: fact that my mommy said
2: my
1: she
2: mommy.
1: Thank you so. All true, nothing happened. Because if you live in worry, young small picking, they don't
2: tear eye.
1: That kind of thing. Me, I tear eye because you hear things, everything, but in my mind, don't
2: you still want to
1: keep myself in a way.
2: Now,
1: you know?
2: let's look at your distinguished background as a legal practitioner, former secretary of FIDA or your state. Looking back at everything you have done and even your experiences, what would you say was that moment or the case that solidified your resolve to be a voice for gender rights? I know you're very passionate about that. Just walk me through your journey as a voice for gender rights. We can also talk about the work that your foundation is doing in that light as well.
1: Like I said, I can't put them in different. It's just like every day because of my position in FIDA and the vice at that time, she goes to Abuja a lot. She comes and sometimes the chairperson will not be around, so it's like everything comes back to my table. I'm like, okay, who is that? What somebody has complained, I'm supposed to write a letter inviting the person to come, or I'm saying, okay, this one is going for petition, blah blah blah. So it's every day for me. It was the fact that you can put a smile on a woman's face or a girl's face or a father that is molesting the child, and we are like, no. Sometimes we know that we don't have evidence because in law you must have your
2: evidence.
1: Before you can do anything. That's why some people say lawyers are liars. If there's a rape case, your five ingredients must be there.
2: Please tell us those five ingredients.
1: For example, the immediate thing you should do, the child does not take a bath, you take the child to the
2: hospital.
1: Not just hospital, that's where some people get it wrong. A government facility like yes, like it can be police clinic. So if you take the child to a hospital that is not required by law, when they have a lawyer, they will destroy your case. You know, so you have evidence, and then to show that maybe the doctor will say, okay, this is what we have found by way of investigation. The hymen was tampered with, all of that. They are five altogether. So, but the most important thing, people out of like, you are feeling disgusted, you want to go and shower. No, wash maybe your clothes,
2: all the evidence,
1: your pants and everything. Thank you. So
2: that's the first like, ingredient. I would like you to give us the other ingredient so that people are informed. If you can,
1: you go to a government facility, make sure that the child does not, within 24 hours, don't even wait. Take the child to a place. Don't, let's say it happened in the night, no need to have a bath. Take the child to the government facility. Report at the nearest police station. Let them take statements and everything. Police will do their due diligence. And then the doctors, to what they will discover, will form part of the evidence that you take to court.
2: Let's pick it up from your NGO. You are the convener of.
1: No, but I remember something. For FIDA, there was a case that really. I smiled.
2: The girl case
1: was
2: that stuck out.
1: Yeah, for me. The girl was a 16 year old child. She had been trafficked, or about to be trafficked, but they were still in Ibadan. And my father in law had died then. My siblings, they've not come. My husband's siblings, they've not come. I was just on ground, myself and my husband running up and down. The matter was at the state CID. We had written, they've arrested a boy because, according to them, the girl, the boyfriend of that girl came to visit the boyfriend and then told the young girl, please escort me. She just followed from there. But the police, they were not, the matter was not being handled properly as far as I'm concerned. And you cannot blame them because the boy is saying he's not the one. The girlfriend cannot be, she's nowhere to be found, you know, and the child is missing. So they now said at a point they brought him out, they wanted to grant him bail. Really and truly, they can't keep him there forever. Now they are going to grant him bail. They arrested the grandparents. So and the OC genders at that time, she called me, these people are aged people. They didn't even keep them, they were in a room ahead to interrogate them, that they are going to release them or charge the matter to court. I know that when you charge the matter to court, we don't have concrete evidence. But to the glory of God, as we are saying that, I now told the OC gender that, ma, don't charge yet. Please let me, I want to go to NAPTIC. Let them come in a different way. You know, this child cannot just go. Since the child is still in this vicinity, in this Ibadan or your state, once they take them, because we now found out that they take them to other African countries. So the grandparents, they speak Hausa, even though mama is Igbo, Baba is Yoruba, but their communication language mostly is Hausa. So they were coding. They started speaking Hausa, like, I have told my daughter, is their grandchild now that did this thing, that this thing that this girl is doing, she will put us into trouble, that she just bring this child so that we can go away. Me, I'm not well. One of the officers, female officer, lived in the north. So she now called me out and told the OC gender that this is what they were saying in Hausa. That was
2: all the evidence she needed.
1: Yes. So they now confronted them. That, mama, you were saying this. Baba, you two of you were saying this. At that point, they knew that
2: they had lost the case.
1: Yes, they were in soup. Because they kept saying they don't know. Meanwhile, they were speaking in Hausa. So at that point, that was how they brought the child, a 16-year-old girl. I was so glad because I first seen this could have been my child. My last child as I then was how old. My last child is 26 now. So
2: wow.
1: It was like, this is my daughter.
2: You were imagining, you were putting
1: yourself
2: like,
1: yes, if somebody has taken my
2: daughter away.
1: Let's say I was supposed to go see the undertaker to make arrangement. I'll find time, I'll rush to that place, to the state CID.
2: You took it personal?
1: Yes, because I'm like, what if it's my child? How will I be feeling? The moment she had her blame, but I say, for now, we'll face that one later. How will I be feeling?
2: Let's to just me, get it the was child out.
1: Somebody
2: safe.
1: Was taking my child.
2: I
1: so
2: mean, it's very obvious that there's a lot of passion that drives this kind
1: yes,
2: of work.
1: Yes.
2: And what we're going to talk about.
1: If you're in advocacy without passion, forget
2: it.
1: You're
2: not going to work.
1: Then for my NGO, this will dovetail into my NGO. Okay. I've already had the mindset of like having an NGO. But because the rule says if you're an ESCO, you cannot own and be a CEO or whatever of an NGO. So I kept that at the back burner. But the name, how the name came about was,
2: you know what, you're going to tell us about that after this break. Okay. Let's quickly take this break. 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We'll be right back. 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

0: Welcome back to Leading Women. We're having a conversation with Mrs. Toju Ikime. She is a legal practitioner, a gender rights activist, and she's telling us all that it takes to be in this line of work and the impact that she's making. So we're talking about your NGO and how that came about.
1: Yeah.
0: Let's hear about that.
1: Okay, my name of my NGO is Network for Justice and Inclusion Foundation. Why I'm so passionate about inclusion, me, I'm this person, kind of person, I believe in equity. Like when women talk about women equality, I don't believe in that. I personally, I say
0: equity over equality.
1: Yes.
0: Can you tell us, for people who do not know the difference?
1: Equality is like you are saying, we are all working here. You must give us equal right, equal amount of money and everything. Meanwhile, equity is saying somebody is working here. The person is challenged one way or the other. Maybe it's a person living with disability. Give me the enabling environment for me to be able to do my job. Let's say we are all 6 footer now. You are 6 feet, you know, and this person is 4 feet. Just give me a stool that is 2 feet so I can stand upon, so that we can be on that equal pedestal for us to operate. You know, even the equity we talk about, there are some things that we can do and there are some things men can do.
0: Right.
1: But just give us that enabling environment.
0: Right.
1: For example, you are a nursing mom because you know that you take care of your child. There is a nursery where you can keep your child, you breastfeed the child, you come back, you do your news, you go back. That's equity. Because you can't, if it's equal, you must do your work. Oh,
0: right.
1: As they say in Wari,
0: right,
1: you collect the same salary with me. So you do your work. The equity is saying, this is a nursing mother. Put something here. I want to use this opportunity to praise Governor Seyi Makinde. They did something for mothers. I think he has given them 6 months maternity
0: leave.
1: So by the time the child is 6 months, at least
0: it's easy for the mother to release the child to go into creche.
1: When you have a 2-year-old baby and you are trying to do, God helping you, you don't have a car, you have to carry your
0: baby bag
1: and you put this. No, but by the time the child is 6 months, you can confidently say, okay, this baby can be in a creche.
0: Yes. Or, you would have even stopped exclusive breastfeeding at the time. So anybody can handle the feeding
1: so
0: of the child.
1: So kudos to Governor Seyi Makinde for that. So that was, so this, the name inclusion was a man came into our office and said the wife had died. And in this case, the woman had more money. She was like the breadwinner.
0: Okay.
1: Most of the, she had property, she had, so they didn't have children, no child. So the moment the woman died, the family of the woman, they said the guy should just be going there. He's like, he's a gold digger. That was what he told me and everything. So at that point, I was like, what is good for the goose should be good for the gander. If it's a husband that died, we as women will fight
0: for the woman to get her rights.
1: Property, matrimonial property, it should be shared to her, then maybe her children, then sometimes if they are siblings, parents, you share
0: you
1: to those people.
0: Them.
1: But this one, they are just telling the man to go empty, just like that. So at that point, I felt bad. And I said, sir, we are for women and children. We can't do anything for you. But that's the thing, the real meaning of inclusion, that was where it dropped in my spirit. That if we are saying law, justice, it should
0: be for everybody. It should be for everybody.
1: Yeah, everybody. So why is this man being treated like this? I took his number once in a while. I called him, say he didn't have money to go to court. I say, if you can go and get a lawyer, we can't do anything for you. Our mission here and vision is for women, children, and persons with disabilities. So the thing for a long time disturbed me that if this, we are talking of injustice here. This thing is not fair. It's not fair. So that was how the name Network for Justice and Inclusion. I just feel that everybody should be given equal treatment and everything.
0: Amazing. We've been speaking with legal practitioner, gender rights activist, former secretary, International Federation of Women Lawyers, Oyo State, and the convener of Network for Justice and Inclusion Foundation, Mrs. Toju Ikime. She's also going to be with us next week on Leading Women right here on Splash 105.5 FM. Be a part of the conversation. Thank you very much. I'm yours truly, Grace Akin Francis. Stay well.

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1: 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The gods will fan fresh breeze. Fresh breeze. But the king will remain on the throne. 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

po trust won a lo sodo won a gbadura pelu won won won to wa sona won si so otito oro olorun then awon eleyi na ni awon eni to je pe a le so fun peto bi nkan se nlo awon lo le mo npa e accountability partner so won le bere lowo eyan pe ba oni kan se nlo ohun na so so dara si ni abi bo ni aso ti e so gbogbo awon leyi olorun lo eyan gan lona to po

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0: looking at me like that. Say, buy it, I'll pay you. You know, get it, I'll pay you back.
1: But never does.
0: But never does.
1: Yeah.
0: And then before you realize it, something like this would have to happen for you to know that you've been the one actually being the responsible person.
1: So you're saying she probably saw the red flags.
0: But didn't clock it on time.
2: A lot of the times when these things happen, there are red flags. There is always a red flag in an individual. Two people can't be together for 3 months and you don't start to see the bad sides or negative sides about them. So yes, there are red flags to be seen. Now, I want to look at, you know, first inheritance. For a lot of people, the inheritance is very, very personal. This is an inheritance from her father. You know, benefit from this and use it wisely
1: but
2: for yourself.
1: But they say when a man and a woman come together,
2: they become one in a sense of partnership, in a sense of mutual respect, in a healthy sense. Now, in a healthy marriage, when these two people come together in a situation like that, it should be dialogue. It should be, babe, okay, she should be willing about it. It's her inheritance. She already had goals, she had things she wanted to do with the money. It's for her to choose to want to share it with you. So you should come in from the angle of, let's see how we can make this work. What do you think we can do with this? She should be willing to want to have these open conversations with you. Not, I'm not saying she's entirely obligated to spend the money all on what she wants to do, but if she's going to get you involved, it should not be through coercion.
1: Right.
2: You should not be trying to manipulate her into it. You should not be giving her ultimatum. You said to her, if you don't transfer the entire money to me, I will get my other wife. I will get in another wife. You're trying to coerce her, force her, intimidate her. And a lot of times when you intimidate people or you give them ultimatums, it scares them. It pushes them into an angle of ambush. They're feeling, oh my goodness, I'm not safe here. So your next point of action will be to find a way to escape, to run out of it. So in a healthy marriage where there's mutual respect for one another, she should be the one to say, okay, you know what? As a family, this is what I have coming in. Let's push this resources into that. Let's do this with that. You take part of it. I reserve some. I have some goals I'd like to pursue and I need finances for. Not coercion, not emotional abuse,
1: not manipulation,
2: not by force.
1: I mean, so that is the idea.
2: That's where he was wrong.
0: But we can all see that there's something wrong with the foundation of their parent. Because
2: absolutely.
0: In a real sense, when you get a sum of money, either it's the man or the woman, it's just natural that you share with your partner the fact that you have received it. And then you both deal, you know, you plan how you spend the money.
1: Exactly.
0: But when it becomes something that somebody has to now manipulate you to get, it means that there's something around you not trusting each other, which is what I think the problem is.
2: From the foundation.
1: If you remember when she went back to pick things from the house and it dawned on her that the man had been freeloading on her.
0: Yeah.
1: Like she has been the one carrying the most of it, even though he was earning
0: far more.
1: So it's perhaps the reason she didn't feel safe enough to trust. Because there are marriages where, because as the Bible puts it, when a man and a woman come together, they are now one.
0: Yes.
1: Everything is one. Naked and unashamed is not about your body.
0: Yeah.
1: It's everything. It means that whatever I have, you are aware.
0: Well. Yeah.
1: And you have the authority to be a part of that.
2: Yes.
1: So let me play the devil's advocate. People that would say, but when it's the tables are turned and it's the man who gets the inheritance, you expect that he would, you know, splash the money.
2: Naturally.
1: Yes. Naturally.
2: Yeah.
1: She is going to be the main enjoyment minister of his money.
0: Yes.
1: So why are we having this conversation when the tables are switched?
2: In this case, it's just a matter of an unhealthy marriage. That's just the basis for this problem. If the marriage was built on the right kind of foundation, naturally, it wouldn't be a problem.
0: But I think for me, do you know the funny thing? If I were in a situation, I'm really hoping I don't find myself in
2: a situation
0: but
2: like that.
0: But if I found myself, hypothetically, what I would do, number one, you're not going to know that my father left me the 5 million. That's the first thing you will not know. I would just come and say, oh, babe, I had a job or something happened. My mom and I had a deal. So this is 5 million naira.
2: Yes.
0: I would just come home with 5 million naira. And that's what we're both going to
1: because
0: share.
1: Because you already
0: know
1: the kind of man that
0: he is. Because I think that the problem here is that you've given him access to what you own. And it feels like, it feels entitled
2: but that's
0: to
2: it. But it shouldn't be the case. That's what I'm saying.
0: Let me go back to where you picked it the other time. You said that in the case where you have something, I don't think it is okay that you have the 5 million naira and then you're only thinking about yourself too. Because the list of things she made, she said she wants to do masters.
1: Exactly.
0: She said she wants to buy a new house.
1: Exactly.
0: And then she wants to buy a new car. So where does the husband come in?
2: That's what I'm saying. But then even at that, it's still her money. It's still her inheritance. We are objective about
1: Amanda.
2: This. The reason why I would still say some people with their, she can choose, it's her money.
0: Because if the money
2: Because if the
0: money
2: how are you know? Situations where people say it's our money, but the man still goes ahead and does his thing with his money. And
3: ladies,
2: there have been cases like that.
3: Ladies, let me tell you something. Let's establish something. When it comes to marriage, you see the letter I.
2: It's cancelled.
3: There is nothing like I.
2: It is agreed. Yeah.
3: So there is the part where, because she knows the kind of man that she's married to, it's the reason she was selfish about
2: the thing. Exactly.
3: If she had said, babe, this is the money that has come in.
0: 2 million, baby. What? All I have.
3: Even if it's the whole 35 million.
2: All of this will not be.
3: You will not see. You will not say. She now says, babe, what can we do with this money? Where do we invest? These are the things I have in mind. It's your money. So you can say, oh, I would love to get a car. I would love to go for my master's. And perhaps we could get a land, or maybe two. One in your name, one in my name, one da da da da da. She basically talked about what she wanted to do,
2: which is for herself. I get you guys. I understand that it's a we situation. But even at that, my point here is, it's a marriage. Yes, it's a union of two people coming together, and there's no longer an I situation. Right, but now let's say that she decided that this is what I want to use this money for, because it's her money, she didn't steal it. It's her father giving it to her to say, look, it's your inheritance, do whatever you want to do with the money. Do you get what I'm saying? Mm-hmm. Now, if that's going to happen, it should not be by force. If this woman decides that this money that I've gotten, I want to use it for certain things, for my dad, for my this, for my car, for my land, and all of that, which I already said that she's not obligated to use all that money for herself, because it's a union of two people who have come together in marriage. Okay. Let's have that. But why did she decide to do that? We don't know the backstory. It could have been that maybe the guy for the longest has been selfish. Maybe she couldn't trust the guy with anything. Maybe the guy hasn't been a healthy man in the marriage. Maybe there's been toxicity. You look at all these kinds of things where he came and said, what about me? He said, transfer the entire money to me. He didn't say a part of the money. He didn't say, let's make some. Do? Exactly. You have this, I have that. Let's break it down. He came out with the energy of, what about me? I'm your husband. You're not being submissive if you use the money for yourself. Now, so the annoying thing, which we make the woman go ahead and say, you know what, damn the consequences, I'm not even going to do anything with you anymore, is the fact that he came across with force. He came across with manipulation. He came across with an ultimatum. He came across with a threat. He said to her, look, if you don't go ahead and do it, I'm going to bring in another wife. It shouldn't be like that. In marriage, things should be done with mutual respect, understanding, and partnership.
0: See, all right. I get you, Amanda, and you're absolutely right. But it's something I want us to also look at, which is the fact that there's respect and trust missing in this situation. If you come home with money, it's okay to say that the money is yours, but if you know that you would declare how much you have, then courtesy demands that you plan to share with your partner. I think it's just the reasonable thing to do. Now, the reason she can say that the man earns far more, but she does more in the house, means that while the man earns a lot more than she does, the man doesn't do anything. So it means there's an expectation that when you're earning and I am earning, we should both contribute. So in this situation, she has the money, but she has told him that she has the money. It's a different thing if you don't say you have the money. So you have said you have the money, and then you're saying you want to do this, this, and that just for yourself. You're not even thinking about your husband. Now, I get the fact that offering ultimatums, manipulating her, and coercing her into trying to give him the money, part of the money is wrong. But at the same time, in my opinion, you should have left the marriage if you know that things are not working. Waiting for this, I can't really give her a lot of I cannot really say that she has also done a lot of things right. Now, I get the idea that she walked away because she chose her mental health, but she allowed the issue to also generate.
2: Absolutely. Her mistake in this is the fact that she totally revealed the amount of money she had to the guy, and then did not necessarily deem it fit to want to share with the guy.
3: So I will go back to what again I said about naked and unashamed, because you ladies now are saying that she should not have revealed the entire amount to him. But you see, in marriage, there is not supposed, ideally, there should not be secrecy. I'm supposed to know everything coming into you and everything going out.
2: That's in a healthy marriage.
3: Yes.
0: You know what this reminds me of? This interview that Nancy Sibe had, and she said she wouldn't reveal her financials
2: to her man.
0: But I guess we will pick this angle of secrecy up after this
2: break. When we get back. All right.
0: Keep listening.
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0: Thank you for being with us. It's Ladies Lounge on Splash 105.5 FM. To me is here, Amanda, and of course, the Global Grace. And today we're talking about marital issues. That's right. Before we went on the break, we're talking about where we draw the line with secrecy, because we know that ideally the plan for marriage is that there is no secrecy. That's where the naked but unashamed comes in. It means that you know everything about your spouse and your spouse knows everything about you. So where do we draw the line? These days we're seeing conversations around not revealing everything you have to your spouse, you know, not telling them all that you are worth just because you're trying to protect yourself and all of that. So what happens to that role in marriage that there shouldn't be secrecy? Is it based on the pattern that you have seen of your spouse, right? Because Amanda was pointing me to healthy marriage. It has to be a healthy marriage. There's no secrecy in a healthy
1: marriage. Where you feel safe.
0: So I'm just wondering where we draw the line, because to me it's also saying that she should not have revealed
2: the entire
0: everything.
2: Amount.
0: Why do you say that she should have kept that information to herself?
1: To herself.
2: The question has come to me.
0: It has come back to you.
3: Thank you very much for that very important question. Okay, so I said that she shouldn't have revealed, because I think that she had an idea the kind of husband she married. You wouldn't be the one paying the bills, and you wouldn't see that your savings have really reduced, or that you're spending more every other month on feeding and on things you have to do around the house. So it was something she knew. Disclosing the entire amount when you know that the person you have is not responsible, even
0: it's
3: with the fact that he does more or he earns more than you do.
0: And he's still not taking up as much.
3: You know, when we talk about a woman needing love and then money and love working together, we're not saying that you have to marry somebody who earns billions. We're saying that you have to marry a kind person, right? Someone who, even when they earn very little, they know how to care for their family. I said something a period of time ago about how that if you want to know that a person is kind, you would see how hardworking they are. Because if you see a person as hardworking, you know that they're not working for themselves alone. There are men who would say that, there are men who would say that, oh, if it's just me, if I'm earning 20k a month, I'm fine. But you see that people are trying to do a lot more because they know that they are responsible for their family members. So a man who even has more and he's not doing anything, how do you think it would feel when he realizes that now you're going to have a lot more than he does? So that's where the manipulation comes in. Now, if you knew the kind of money you had, you would have decided to keep some things to yourself.
0: Even
3: keep it with your mom, because in the end, you have to call your mom to help take care of your children or your child. So why not call your mom initially, or just keep the money somewhere for your family? It's okay, very simple. It seems you do more at home, who could be taking the money? Doing more.
0: You know, another thing that I noticed, you know, the lady said that her husband's parents came to the house and they were telling her that they will never forgive her for the disobedience of not wanting to entrust
3: the
0: her
3: money.
0: Inheritance to the man. So are we tracing it back to the way that man was raised?
3: Because
0: his parents have this kind of mentality, they should be the one saying,
3: why would you say that?
0: If at all, you should call your wife, have a conversation with your wife to say, okay, I know this money has come in, I know it is yours, I know you have dreams and plans, but we also need to, you know, consider the future of our children, you know, our future together. There is a way that you can say this thing.
3: Exactly.
0: But that his parents are coming, so there's something definitely wrong with this
1: upbringing.
0: Exactly.
1: I was going to, you know, go to the part of the parents and the way they came in. It's quite concerning. You know, you'd want to trace it back to the way he was raised, what he was taught, because there are some men or male children that are raised as kings. Oh, you run the house.
0: Sitting
1: you're the
0: your
1: man.
0: Throne.
1: You're the
0: Nothing
1: boss. Your wife has to be submissive. She has to submit everything to you. She has to respect you when it comes to finances. There are even marriages where the husbands get their wife's salaries as soon as she gets paid.
3: She
1: transfers the money to her husband.
3: Yeah, women
1: their husbands. You know, they would present it to him and let him dictate or direct the money into different causes.
0: And
1: a lot of times that happens because of the way those people were raised and how they see things, how the men see things. So that's for that. And my response to your initial question as it concerns finances and marriages would have to be tilted towards a lot more to what Tumi said. Now, of course, that's why I kept saying healthy marriages and healthy marriages. If a marriage isn't healthy, of course, you'd have seen some red flags in your partner.
0: You'd
1: have seen that your partner, oh, he's not good with money. He's reckless. He doesn't provide. No matter how much he has or no matter how little he has, it's always a complaint about,
0: you
1: there's no money. He's always personal. Sometimes people buy properties in secret. They don't even let you know what they own. They lie about their assets to you. And then you go on and end up discovering that later on, maybe when he has even passed and all that. So these kinds of tendencies and the red flags and the signs are always is there. That's why I said from the get-go, and we established the fact that from the get-go, the foundation of the marriage was already troubled, was already bad, was already shaking. That's why I think the lady took the decision that she took. She didn't feel safe. She didn't feel secure. She didn't trust her partner. She wasn't sure whether... Exactly. She wasn't sure. And she expected the result of him asking her to give him more of the money rather than invest the money in herself.
3: You know, even the Bible that talked about being naked and unashamed also said that wisdom is profitable to direct. You have to know the kind of family you've married into. You have to know the kind of husband you have. There are families where if you hit your wife, they're the ones who will direct you.
1: Yes.
3: And then there are families where that they will come and say, hey, that girl, she's too proud.
1: Yes.
3: You have done me proud by hitting her. So in the end, you know the kind of family that you have married into. You know what works. You know, this is a full-blown discussion because the husband is not even tilting towards violence. If it were another man...
1: Oh, he tilted towards violence. He arrested her. No. He intimidated her. Yeah, he did. Let's even go there now. First, he intimidated the lady into doing what he wanted. His beating. He arrested her when she packed her things out of the house. And then it was only after... And it was only after the police had discovered that most of the things that she actually took away were hers. And then he only started to feel remorse or plead with her when she had served him divorce papers. Some people only feel sorry when they get caught doing something bad and when they lose control. It's not really actually about them being really remorseful or wanting to change, because real change comes with your actions, with the things you do. So all that sorry he was saying, all that, you know, oh, please forgive me, he didn't mean it. He was losing control. That's why he did that.
3: I get that. But you know, the violence I was talking about is the fact that there are some people that they will even allow you to do everything you want to do, but they will make sure that you don't stay. They will not allow you before you enjoy.
1: How do we know that he wasn't going to even do that eventually?
3: Because
1: we don't know the end of the story.
3: That's why I'm saying that. That's where wisdom comes in. You already know that these people, this is how they are. They will never let you enjoy the money in peace. Because remember that if she didn't even run away, they would have married another wife. It would have been a messy marriage
0: situation.
3: So you should have known.
1: But what if she didn't know? Because if she really had known, would she have let him know that I have this amount of money coming
0: in? She really had known what?
1: Known that the family was like that. His parents are going to react like that. His parents are going to do all the things they did. We can't say for sure. It could be the case. It's a maybe. We can't assume that, oh, she knew all of these things. The family members were like that. Because yes, she revealed it. Maybe she felt that, okay, she would have been safe revealing her fortune or the inheritance to his family members or to him. Maybe they didn't show the signs. Sometimes family members pretend. It's only when issues like this come up. It's only when you see the true people that they are. You see that come or every time anything is going to happen, they'll take the sign of their son.
3: The reason I feel like she probably had an idea the kind of man he is the fact that she already highlighted things she wanted to do with her money. And she didn't mention him once. You know, it would have been a whole different conversation if she had said, oh, I'll give you 10 million. And then he goes, out of this 5 million, I will give me that little. She didn't even say, I will give you 10 naira.
0: Out
3: she said, I, which is why I was able to, you know, conclude that there's a chance that she knew the kind of husband she got married to.
0: Let me take it back to how you started to me after I read the story, how you talked about that, the foundation. If the foundation is not good, you cannot build anything reasonable on a shaky foundation.
1: Yeah, I said that actually.
0: What are the things?
1: So
0: what are the things that people discuss during dating? Is it just about looking nice, smelling good, and going to eat good food in restaurants? What are the things? Because I feel like if you are in a relationship with somebody that you think that you can actually spend the rest of your life, there are certain conversations you would be having.
1: Yeah.
0: You have conversations around money. We know that you cannot predict everything that will happen.
1: Mm-hmm.
0: But there are things that people will say, you know that, this one is a walking red banner.
1: Mm-hmm.
0: This one, the place there is coming from is family house. Mm-hmm. They have serious battle, you know, in the family. Yeah. And then you can just deduce those things, right? So is it possible that those red flags were there, but because they did not have the important conversations,
1: yes,
0: why she found herself, or maybe there are women who see those red flags and they
1: ignore, yes,
0: because they feel like, I can handle it, you know, until you enter there and you see that you cannot really handle it.
3: Okay, you know, in situations like this, sometimes it's not so much about the conversations you have, it's about how much of an observer you are, how you can see things. I think
0: a while ago,
3: you and I were talking about something on Monday, how I said a friend of mine shared how when his parents have issues, his father carries the car key and says, let me know when your mom is done yelling, and he leaves the house. it never sits through conversations, difficult or not, it never sits through conversations. And then you could tell that the pattern already,
0: when he grows, that's the kind of man he's gonna be.
3: He will not want to confront issues because he thinks that's a healthier way to sit down, be arguing or be talking or be fighting. It feels like you would only do that if you do not want to fight. Now it tells you something about a person. So it means that if you have conversations around money and you can tell how possessive they are, you know, somebody who's already saying that. So for instance, yeah, I remember when I was 7, yeah, somebody asked me a very funny question. So somebody said, how much are you earning?
0: Is it a talking stage?
3: So I said 33k and 10,000. So I did the math and then said, no, you have a business. So at the end of the month, how much do you make?
1: And what business do you have asking you that kind of question?
3: It's too much.
0: How do you ask such a question?
3: It's too much.
0: Are you the FCC?
3: Why I didn't blow that out of proportion, he told me everything I needed to know about finances. Because not long after, the conversation now went into 50-50 and it was a whole different conversation.
1: Exactly.
3: Right? So you can tell. Then based on what he said, I could tell that, okay, well, of course his mom was more financially responsible at home than the dad. So it made sense that he was also interested in finding someone who probably would be earning more. Maybe he was looking for the amount of money, and if I didn't make up to that
1: money,
3: I'm
1: sorry, you may not be on the list.
3: While I didn't make it a big deal that you would ask me a question like that, he told me something, right? So I think that being an observer also helps, because some people, when you ask them questions, they tell you everything you want to hear, but you learn more about a person when you see how they deal. So he tells you about his parents having issues around money, and then you see how he's the points he's making. Yeah. Oh, you see stories. Yeah. Me, I like when you use stories like this. So send to your talking stage. This particular one now.
0: I'm here, their perspective.
3: Maybe
0: hear
3: the
0: thing
3: you did. Like that kind of thing.
1: Something else I'd like to add to that, when it comes to finances in relationships and how you can tell how a person would be when you're in a relationship with them as it concerns finances, is how they handle money. Take for instance, a person gets money, the moment the money gets into their hand, like the person you're dating, boom, the next thing is thinking about how to go on booze, or he's thinking about how to go on road with his friends out there, or he's thinking about how to buy the latest outfit. He's not saving anything, nothing tangible. He's always about how he can, you know, spray the money, buy things, shop, get a lot of personal stuff, material stuff for himself. There's none for you, there's none for savings, there's none for investment or building. You know that when it comes to money, it doesn't last in his hands. You can't be trusting him when it comes to your finances.
0: Right.
1: That's another way to know how a person
0: Let's go on a quick break. When we come back, the conversation continues and we would just wrap up the conversation.
1: All right.
2: You're listening to Ladies Lounge.

0: Thank you so much for being there. We're about wrapping up. Oh my goodness, it's been an intensive conversation off air.
1: Yeah.
0: You have no idea. But basically, we're just talking about the red flags to spot, you know, in your talking stages.
1: Yeah.
0: Because marriage is like the later stage of things. By then, things we don't spoil plenty.
1: Mm.
0: But you know, whilst you're still in your talking stage, you still have the opportunity. So basically, we're going to be talking about lessons we can, you know, learn from this story. To me, Amanda, who's going first?
2: Oh, well, for me, it would just be knowing about what it takes to get into a very good union with a person, because it's very important.
0: Union.
2: Yeah, a healthy one. For me, the reason why this whole thing went south or went bad is because it was not a healthy foundation from the get-go.
0: Right.
2: The probably things that they should have, you know, discovered about themselves, seen about themselves, you know, even talked about to rectify and figure out whether they were good to go in the marriage.
0: Right.
2: That's how you'd have known that, okay, this person might not be good for me to, you know, reveal my finances to, or mm-hmm. they'll be selfish, or mm-hmm. it'll be all about them, or when it comes to finances, we're going to have a problem. Family members could also play a huge factor, you know, in causing problems in the relationship, because we could tell that, you know, in the process of everything, his family came in and said, yes, my son, you do that, you know, if you want to be submissive, transfer the whole money to my son, which was very bad. It shouldn't have been like, it's very concerning. So talk about the things you should talk about, get to know the person, observe the person, you know, and know how they are before you get married to them, so that in the long run, as you get into the marriage, you don't have this kind of crisis. Your partner is your partner. You're not like strangers in the marriage, because for me, marriage is a partnership.
0: It is.
2: When you go into marriage with a partnership mentality, everything just work smoothly. You don't have to be secret with things. You're open to one another. You can trust one another. You can feel safe and secure with a person. And so when these kinds of issues that even involve finances come in, it wouldn't be a problem. You guys can figure it out and navigate the situation together.
0: Thank you, Amanda.
1: Yeah, you know, it's about a number of things, but I guess I would say that there's something about how people also resolve arguments. These are things you want to pay attention to from your talking stage, right? How do you resolve arguments? Does it give you ultimatum? Does it give you conditions?
3: Do they block you when you have an argument?
1: Yes, because some people actually go through extreme. They put extreme measures in place because they want to show that their demand, want to stand their ground. So these are things that you want to pay attention to. Now, when it comes to argument resolution, it's not also something to be, you know, handled with levity. Do they sweep things under the carpet? Does it only, you know, have to do with them more than it has to do with you or their family? Does it always involve his mom? Mommy, my babe said this, and then your mom has to call both of you and help you to, you know, resolve arguments. So there's something about a person who's responsible enough and who also understands his emotions and is open to, you know, ensuring that peace reigns in the family. I think it is a bit extreme for a man to, you know, push second marriage as a solution to
0: that's
1: a money problem.
0: Money manipulated her.
1: And today it's finances. Tomorrow is what school the children should attend. Next tomorrow it is who should we invite into our space. So it's a long list of things that if left unaddressed, it just starts to tell you that you are in the wrong situation. And we talk less about therapy, but it's very important. Because just something about when it gets into marriage, things get very messy. But I believe that with therapy, you can heal. If it seems like there are traits you've picked from a parent, even unconsciously, that you're running with, these are things you can unlearn. And if you're struggling with it alone, you discuss with your partner.

0: This is patterns you've noticed and you see yourself working on the same path. These are things that can change. I think the problem people have is they believe that there are things that cannot change, but it's really nothing that cannot change. An attitude you think you've grown with, or something you think you've known,
1: as long as
0: your heart is open to changing it, you will be able to change it. So it's never too late to fix anything at all. It's never too late. That's really where I'm living it.
2: Ladies, you have put it very well. You have, you know, said everything that needs to be said, but I'll just pick on one part of this conversation. I think the communication. We mentioned that the lady, when she said, I will do this, I will buy this, I will buy that, she didn't take into cognizance that this was supposed to be a partnership. But then again, perhaps because of what has happened in the past, how that she has been the one carrying most of the responsibilities, is the reason she felt like, you know, this one that my father left for me is going to be mine. But if that were not the case, remember that if you're going into marriage, two becomes one. So it means that everything you have is, your partner literally owns everything you have. And both of you are supposed to work with your resources to get better. Because the Bible says that one will chase 1,000, but two will chase 10,000. It means that there is strength in that partnership of marriage.
1: Yes, there is.
2: There is strength. When the both of you agree on a thing,
1: it works.
2: It comes to pass.
1: Yeah.
2: So instead of fighting one another, how about you pull resources together and, you know, build your future together? So basically, that's how I'm going to wrap
0: up. Can't two work together
1: unless they agree. They don't agree, it won't work.
2: Right. Well, that's the show this week. We're hoping that you have learned a thing or two, especially for those who are yet to make the choice of their life partners. But if you have already made that choice, as long as there is no domestic violence or maybe even verbal abuse, like Tumi said, therapy could work. If you're a Christian or if you are a religious person, perhaps you could seek some religious counsel. But if you're yet to get into marriage, this is the time where you open your eye, you shine your eye where so that you will see the signs, you
1: before
2: know
1: you see before you see the wonders.
2: You want to make informed decision about the person you choose to spend the rest of your life with. And with that, it's a wrap on the show. Thank you very much for joining us on Ladies Lounge this week. We will see you next week. I'm yours truly, Grace Akin Francis.
0: I'm Tumi.
1: I'm Amanda.
0: Enjoy the weekend.

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Here's the news read by Tumilara Adimujimi. First, the news headlines. President Tinubu seeks stronger Gavi partnership, reaffirms commitment to vaccine production. ADC presidential candidate Atiku Abubakar says he has no apology for stopping former President Obasanjo's third term bid. In the foreign scene, Israeli strikes killed two in Gaza, destroying medicine storage warehouses. In sports, UEFA says it has lost confidence in President Infantino as FIFA faces calls for transparency. Now the news in detail. President Bola Tinubu has reaffirmed Nigeria's commitment to strengthening immunization and local vaccine production, describing the partnership with Gavi, the Vaccine Alliance, as critical to improving public health and expanding Africa's vaccine manufacturing capacity. Tinubu spoke while receiving a delegation at the presidential villa in Abuja, thanked Gavi for his continued support, saying the organization had played a significant role in protecting lives and advancing healthcare in Nigeria and across the continent. Describing Nigeria as the heart of Africa, President Tinubu said the country takes immunization seriously and remains committed to expanding access to vaccines. Linking improved healthcare with national development, Tinubu said poverty could be overcome through education, dedication, and patriotism.

0: poverty is only not acceptable. And through education, dedication, and patriotism, we can conquer poverty, and we will do so. We can live a healthy life, paying attention to science and those who are behind it and funding it. Thank you. Thank your organization for dedication, commitment to humanity.
1: While commending the Tinubu administration for strides made in the health sector, the CEO Gavi, the Vaccine Alliance, Dr. Sania Nishta, praised the president for the largest immunization campaign ever in the world for the first time.

0: Under your leadership, your country has seen significant macroeconomic and health sector reforms. You have been an excellent champion for global health in your African Union ambassadorial capacity. Nigeria has a very salient role in the health sector, whether it is the primary health care revitalization, as a result of which your primary health care setup has seen fourfold increase in utilization. I'm sure you're aware that your country has the honor of doing largest campaign, immunization campaign ever in the world for the first time, reaching out to 102 million children.
1: The Independent National Electoral Commission, INEC, today confirmed and resolved a technical challenge where the bimodal voter accreditation system, BVAS, failed to recognize old permanent voter cards during a mock accreditation in Osun State. The issue was discovered during the INEC chairman's readiness assessment visit to polling units in Obokun, Oshogbo, and Egbedore LGAs ahead of the August 15 governorship election at Obokun local government area, Ibokun ward. Post office polling unit with 951 registered voters. A 71-year-old voter, Apostle James Oyewale, who presented an old voter's card, could not be captured by the beavers. However, a voter who possessed a new PVC arrived at 11:08 a.m. and was captured within 2 minutes, proceeded to vote. INEC Chairman Professor Joash Amukmitan, upon arriving at the unit at about 11:05 a.m., immediately instructed the INEC Director ICT engineer Bayode Lawrence to resolve the glitch. He also tasks the director of voter registry, Tunde Gafar, to take note of the observable gaps and ensure that everything is fixed before the August 15th governorship poll.

Former Vice President Atiku Abubakar has fired back at former President Olusegun Obasanjo over recent remarks against him, saying he stood by the former military ruler during his incarceration and after his release from prison, insisting that history cannot be rewritten. Recall that Obasanjo had described his decision to pick Atiku as his running mate in 1999 presidential election as the biggest mistake of his presidency. However, Atiku, in a statement issued earlier today by his senior special assistant on public communication, Frank Shaibo, described Obasanjo's latest comments as another failed attempt to rewrite history. Atiku also defended his opposition to the controversial third-term agenda during the Obasanjo administration, saying he had no regrets for choosing constitutional democracy over personal loyalty. According to the former vice president, the battle against the third-term agenda was never about two individuals, but about preserving Nigeria's constitutional democracy for future generations. He also reacted to Obasanjo's assessment of his role in the administration they served together, saying history records that he played a significant role in the former president's political comeback. Moving on, concerned civil society organizations and youth groups under the aegis of the Center for Equity, Justice and Transparency in collaboration with the Save Nigeria movement have announced plans to hold a one-day national dialogue to examine proposed reforms to the National Youth Service Corps Act. The dialogue is geared towards providing a platform for relevant stakeholders to make vital contributions to the ongoing conversation on the future of the NYSC before conclusion by the federal government to review the scheme, convened by legal practitioners Soka Simbili and Patrick Agbese. The event is expected to bring together senior academics, former core members, youth organizations, security agencies, including the chief of defense staff and other key stakeholders. According to the conveners, the output of the event would be compiled into a working document fit to be presented to the federal government as a broad-based contribution to the reform process. In a statement signed by the organizers, the dialogue would harness the stakeholders' perspectives to restructure the scheme in line with its founding mandate. Established in 1973, in the aftermath of the Nigerian Civil War, the NYSC was created to promote national unity, foster integration among young graduates, and encourage nation building through compulsory one-year service outside their states of origin.

troops of the Nigerian Army have rescued a kidnapped senior military officer, Lieutenant Colonel Ofor Amobi, and a civilian, Mr. Ikechukwu Onwuanra, after a 10-day joint search and rescue operation in Enugu State. This is contained in a military operational report made available today in Abuja. The military said the victims were rescued in the early hours of Friday following sustained pressure on the abductors. It said troops led by the commander, 82 Division Garrison, conducted intensive searches across Iniyi, Aulo, and Akpugoeze forests and communities in Ogee River local government area of Enugu State. According to the report, troops received intelligence from the divisional police officer of Iniyi Division at about 2 a.m. on Friday on the whereabouts of the victims. It said the troops immediately launched the fighting patrol to the location where the victims were found abandoned at the edge of a forest in Iniyi. It's still the evening news on Splash 105.5 FM. Still ahead, Israeli strikes kill two in Gaza, destroy medicine storage warehouses. UFS says it has lost confidence in President Infantino as FIFA faces calls for transparency. We'll take a break now. When we come back, we'll bring you more stories. Stay with us.

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6: Maggi star ta se latara e wa soya alubosa adu chili ati konofuru
5: onje ale ti dele e ma bo jeje tabi ke ma wa rara
6: Maggi star yo so gbogbo nje ta se

Welcome back. Now we turn to the foreign scene. Israel's military has killed two Palestinians in Gaza and destroyed two warehouses near a hospital. The stored medicine in separate strikes amid uncertainty over whether Israel has accepted a deal reached with Hamas over the group's disarmament. Palestinian health officials said two Palestinians were killed in the Sheikh Radwan area of Gaza City in central Gaza in an Israeli airstrike. The military said those targeted were Hamas militants but declined to provide further details. In an earlier incident, an Israeli airstrike destroyed two warehouses that were used to store medicine by the Al-Aqsa Mataz Hospital in Deir al-Balah in southern Gaza. In the foreign scene, Indian Prime Minister Narendra Modi has said he forgives students who hurled expletives at him during protests last month, describing them as misled children who must be shown the right path rather than be prosecuted and punished. The Kokro Janta Party, as the protesters called themselves, after the Chief Justice of the Supreme Court described unemployed youths and activists as cockroaches, was initially a social media campaign calling for educational reform via viral memes. However, it morphed into a mass movement mobilizing tens of thousands of supporters in capital New Delhi and inspired similar protests in cities across India. The protest eventually ended after the Modi government agreed to all the protesters' demands, including the resignation of the education minister, and pledged not to pursue criminal cases against any demonstrators.

0: Finally, in sports, UEFA said it had lost confidence in FIFA President Gianni Infantino on Saturday after World Soccer's governing body abandoned plans to sell a stake in the commercial rights to the World Cup. FIFA's proposal had triggered a fierce backlash from regional confederations, who said they had been blindsided by Infantino's plans to raise up to $4.2 billion by selling about a 20% stake to private investors and a new unit that would run a FIFA events, including the World Cup. The sweet reversal has exposed growing unease within world soccer over Infantino's leadership style, with football officials demanding greater oversight of decisions that could reshape the governance and commercial future of the sport. UEFA, whose 55 members had unanimously rejected the proposal earlier this week, declared FIFA's retreat a victory for the whole game, while adding that the task of rebuilding trust in FIFA had only just begun. The backlash raised questions about Infantino's political capital as he prepares to seek another term in office. UEFA reminded Infantino about the promises he made when he was elected FIFA president in 2016, vowing to work with transparency and saying FIFA's money belonged to the national associations. Just before we go, once again, a recap of our top stories. President Tinubu is seeking a stronger Gavi partnership and reaffirmed his commitment to vaccine production. ADC presidential candidate Atiku Abubakar said he has no apology for stopping former President Obasanjo's stem bid. And the foreign said Israeli strikes killed two in Gaza and destroyed medicine storage warehouses. And sports, UEFA said it has lost confidence in President Infantino as FIFA faced calls for transparency. For more details on the news, visit our website on www.splashfm1055.com or simply follow us across all social media platforms. 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The news editor is Sunde Olawo, assisted by Babatunde Moronkeji. I am Tumilara Adimujimi. 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
10: Baba?
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10: Why?
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4: 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Today is not an ordinary day. I believe with all my heart that this will be one of the greatest moments of your life. In the next few minutes, God is about to visit you in a powerful way. 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I am your pastor, Pastor Phyllis Dilemi, the senior pastor of Christ Classic Global Ministry, and I'm honored to share this moment with you. If after this broadcast you would like prayers or counseling, please feel free to come in on 080-55-737-9-60. Now, wherever you are, in your home, your office, your car, or on the road, get ready, open your heart, lift your expectation, and fasten your seatbelt, because the next 10 minutes could change the course of your life. This is your moment of power. And today I want to speak to you on stop looking backward. The Bible says in Isaiah 43 verse 18 to 19, remember ye not the former things, neither consider the things of old. Behold, I will do a new thing. One of the greatest enemies of progress is living in yesterday. Many people are physically moving forward, but mentally they are stuck in the past. They keep replaying old failures and mistakes and disappointment and betrayals and old regrets. Some are still grieving opportunities they missed years ago. Some are still angry about what someone did to them many, many years ago. Some are still defining themselves by the mistake they made long time ago. But my friend, if you are always looking backward, it becomes impossible to move forward. God is a God of new beginnings. He specializes in fresh starts, new seasons, and new opportunities. I want to share with you four reasons why you must stop looking backward. Pick a pen and write them down. Number one, you cannot move forward while you are stuck in the past. Imagine driving a car while staring only at the rear view mirror. Before long, you will crash. Yet, that is exactly how many people live. They keep revisiting old hurts. They keep reliving old failures. They keep replaying old disappointments. The Apostle Paul in the Bible had every reason to live in the past. He had persecuted Christians and made serious mistakes before he encountered Christ. Yet he declared, forgetting those things which are behind and reaching forth into things that are before me. Paul understood that you cannot embrace tomorrow while holding tightly to yesterday. Point number two, your mistakes do not define your destiny. One reason people keep looking backward is because they cannot forgive themselves. They remember past bad decisions. They remember failures of the past. They remember opportunities they have wasted. But God does not define you by your worst moment. Peter denied Jesus 3 times, you remember? Yet he became one of the greatest leaders in the early church. David committed adulteries, yet God restored him. Moses made mistakes, yet God still used him to deliver a nation. Your mistake may explain where you have been, but it does not determine where you are going. God's grace is greater than your failures. My dear friend, I want you to keep this in mind. You are not your mistakes. You are God's masterpiece in progress. I will be right back after this time out.
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4: You are welcome back. This is your moment of power. And I am your friend, Pastor Felix Duilimi, and we'll be talking about stop looking backward. I've mentioned 2 points why you should stop looking backward. Point number 3, what God has ahead of you is greater than what is behind you. Sometimes people look backward because they are attached to past successes. They keep talking about the good old days, but God never intended you to live on yesterday's victories. The God who blessed you before can bless you again. The God who opened doors before can open greater doors now. The God who performed miracles before can perform even greater miracles. Isaiah 43 verse 19 says, "Behold, I will do a new thing." Notice, God didn't say, "Behold, I did a new thing." He said, "I will do a new thing." God is not only the God of what was, He is the God of what will be. My dear friend, don't allow nostalgia to stop you from embracing your next season. What is ahead of you is bigger than what is behind you. Point number 4, focus on the future God is preparing you for. Every successful person understands the importance of vision. What you focus on determines the directions of your life. If you focus on past failure, you will live in regret. If you focus on past hurt, you will live in bitterness. If you focus on God's promises, you will live in hope. God told Lot and his family to leave Sodom and not look back. However, Lot's wife looked back because her heart was attached to what she was leaving behind. And what happened to her? She became a pillar of salt. Many people miss their future because they remain emotionally connected to their past. Wow, let me say that again. Many people miss their future because they remain emotionally attached to their past. My dear friends, as I close, I want to challenge you today. Release the past. Release the regret. Release the disappointment. Release the failure. Release the betrayal. Release the missed opportunities. What happened, happened. Learn from it. Grow from it. But don't live in it. God has a future for you. God has a purpose for you. And God has new opportunities for you. When you wake up in the morning, I want you to declare it out loud. I refuse to live in the past. I let go of yesterday. I embrace God's purpose and future for my life. My mistakes do not define me. My best days are ahead of me. And God is doing a new thing in my life. Wow. This is how far time will permit us today on your moment of power. I would love to invite you to join me tomorrow at Christ Classic Global Ministry, Harris Event Center, Adioyo Hospital, Ring Road, Ibadan by 9 a.m. as we continue this life-changing transformation in God's presence. I will also love to hear from you. 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And the first 5 people to call me after this broadcast will get a free copy of my book, Pick Up Your Broken Dream. 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I am your host once again, Pastor Felix Duilimi, and I look forward to seeing you tomorrow in church. Until then, remember, an ordinary life is not an option for you. God bless you. Amen.

0: Baba?
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0: Tell me a story.
1: Millions of years ago, a meteorite made of vibranium, the strongest substance in the universe, struck the continent of Africa, affecting the plant life around it. And when the time of men came, five tribes settled on it and called it Wakanda.
0: Why?
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All right, hello, good evening to you. It's another beautiful Saturday, and today is actually very special because it is the first day in the month of August. Hello, and happy new month. I hope July was great for you, and I hope that you're looking forward with a lot of excitement for everything that is coming this season. In the new month, welcome on board to the show. As usual, this is the Indomie Fan Club Radio House, and I'm excited to be back once again. Hello to the indomitable kids, and hello to mommy and daddies, hello to aunties and uncles, hello to everyone listening at home, at school, at the office, or even on the road. On this show, what we do is tell stories, play quizzes, share lessons, and we also enjoy the world of Indomie together. All I want you to do right now is sit back, relax, and turn up your radio, call your friends and siblings, and get ready for another fun, another exciting, and another inspiring time together. Today, we're having a good time, and as you know, there's always something to be won just when the show ends. So keep listening and pay attention, because I'll be asking questions when the show is done, and you will call me with your answers. Again, today I have 10 questions. 10. Questions for you to answer. Let me just see if I can drop a teaser before we start. Let me not do that. I'm not sure. Okay, well, what do you call a baby frog? So just keep that in mind. All right, let's get into what we have for today so we can all have a good time together. We're starting by discussing an activity in the IFC Team Yourself Up competition. Yes, we've talked about the competition, and the theme is Craft Your Dream. So, it is time to make unique crafts from empty wrappers, cartons, or both. Two friends were carefully building their dream city. And guess what they used for this particular one? They used empty Indomie cartons. The roads were neatly arranged, the houses stood very tall, and the shiny seasoning sachets became beautiful glass buildings that sparkled in the light. Then I noticed the quiet boy crafting with his friend in the corner. They were so focused that they barely looked up. When I asked them, "Well, why? What are you guys making?" He smiled and said, "It is my dream clinic." He said, "One day, people will get treated anywhere in minutes." All that means is that this particular competition, which is the Team Yourself Up competition, is not just about making crafts. It is actually about bringing dreams to life. It is about looking at something ordinary and turning it into something extraordinary. It's about believing that your dreams have no limits. And that is exactly what the Indomie Fan Club Season 11 is all about. You get to craft your dream. So, here is your challenge. Let me ask you this question. What is your dream? Do you dream of building a smart city? Do you want to build a flying car? Do you want to build a robot that helps people? Or do you want to build a flying car or a flying school? Or are you looking at having a peaceful neighborhood? Or maybe something that the world actually has never seen before? Now is your chance to create it. All you have to do, I'll tell you now, you do have to gather your teammates, because it is Team Yourself Up competition. This is how you win another thing apart from what we're giving you on the show when you answer the question. This is a way for you to win directly again from Indomie. So you gather your team members, because it is Team Yourself Up competition. It means that you cannot do it alone. When you gather your teammates, then you collect empty Indomie wrappers, empty Indomie cartons, seasoning sachets, or both. Then you work together to craft something amazing that tells your dream. And who knows, your dream could inspire the whole world. Even better, your creativity could earn your team exciting prizes, fantastic gifts, and cash rewards. So, if you want to be a part of this particular competition, you have to stay tuned on the Indomie Fan Club's Facebook page. And to check that out, it is at Indomie Fan Club. At Indomie Fan Club for more details. It is on Facebook, by the way, only on Facebook for more details. And you can also download the Indomie Tables Fan Club application for more information. But let me tell you, if you're a part of this competition that I'm telling you, you'll be able to win a lot of exciting prizes, and you will learn teamwork as well.

Okay, let's talk more about some of the other activities that we have in the Indomie Fan Club. Now, since 2005, Indomie Fan Club has been doing amazing activities for kids, and I will tell you some of them in a bit. The first one I have here is Indomie Day in my school. This one involves Indomie coming to your school to play games, to have fun, and give out gifts to every child. Number two is factory excursions. Here, kids are able to visit the Indomie factory and see how their favorite noodles are made. I know you love Indomie so much, so you'll see how your Indomie noodles actually are made. Number three, we have the safety awareness talks. And this one involves road safety officers coming to your school to teach your children how to stay safe on the road. And number four, we have the Team Yourself Up competitions. This one involves, like I already said earlier, it involves kids coming together as a team to create amazing crafts. During their August long holidays, we know that kids are at home now and they have a long time to spend, so they can spend that time doing something rather creative when you think about it deeply. So what can they create, you ask me? They can create Indomie wrappers, they can create sachets, they can create seasoning. What will they be using? Indomie wrappers, sachets, seasoning wrappers, and guess what? That is a grand prize of 500,000 naira and many other prizes. So this August long holiday, you don't want to miss out. So like I said earlier, if you want your child to be a part of this competition, just follow Indomie Fan Club on Facebook so that you can, you know, be aware and be in the loop about the information that would benefit you and earn you the prize of 500,000 naira and so much more. Number five is the Mother's Day celebration. Here, kids are given a personalized card to surprise their moms. And number six, we have birthday cards, where on your birthday as a child, you get a personalized card that is customized just for you. Number seven, we have the Indomie Tables Fan Club application. I've said this a number of times on this show. Make sure to download the Indomie Tables Fan Club application for your kids. They have access to weekly game challenges, comics, and quizzes when you download the IFC app on your Play Store or your Apple Store for your kids. Number eight, the Children's Day Party. You already know now that Indomie Fan Club hosts the biggest

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So keep listening. 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

Thank you very much for staying tuned. Now it's time for us to get into the lesson for today. If you're just joining, this is the Indomie Fan Club Radio House, and it is another day, it's another month, and we're going to have a good time as usual on the show. Now, the lesson for today is all about teamwork. So let me ask you a question. Have you ever tried carrying something heavy, maybe a heavy box, all by yourself? Okay, let me find something. Have you ever? I know that when we were younger, we always wanted to carry a lot of things. We were just always fascinated.

like the one I've been talking about today. Today we have actually spotlighted the Team Yourself Up Craft Competition. And it means that one person might be very great at drawing, while one is great at building, while one is great at decorating, and another one is just able to come up with brilliant ideas. All of these are ideas that on their own, they definitely sound very good and they look so good and they will benefit you. But do you know that when these people come together, somebody that can draw, somebody that can, you know, paint, somebody that can build, somebody that can decorate, and somebody that just knows how to have beautiful ideas, when they bring their talents together, the final thing they work on, the final projects, the output of their work becomes even more beautiful. See, one thing you want to bear in mind on this day is that teamwork is not just about being the smartest or the strongest person. It is about listening to each other. It is about sharing ideas. It is about encouraging your teammates and helping one another when things get difficult. You know, there's a saying that if you want to go fast, you should go alone. But if you want to go far, you should go together. Because when you think about it, once you learn of walking so fast, and when you get there, you're bored, alone, you're lonely, you have no help, you're tired, you have nobody to say well done, you have nobody to offer you some water. You just have nobody because you went very fast and you went alone. But you can go farther when you go with somebody, when you have a partner that walks alongside you. That means that when you work together, it helps you to achieve much bigger and much greater things. So today I tell you, my babies, that you want to be kind to your teammates. You want to first have teammates, then be kind to them, and be somebody who knows how to respect other people's ideas. I say it often that even when you do not agree with people, don't make them sound like they don't know what they're saying, or their opinion is not important or relevant or unnecessary. Don't be that person. You know, listen to everyone's opinions. And most importantly, you have to not just listen. You have to not just let them tell you. You also have to respect their ideas. You should also share, cooperate, and never leave anybody out when you're planning as a team. Together, know that you can solve problems. And you can create amazing things. And you can actually make your dreams come true. I hope I've helped somebody today. Remember that teamwork is important. It helps you. If you want to go fast, go alone. If you want to go far, go with somebody. I think I'll just leave it there for you to think on it. And then I'll be back in a bit to take the quiz for today. Now, if you want to call me to answer any of my questions, the numbers are 070-694-93000 or 0701-447-5770, 0706-94-93000 or 0701-447-5770. Let's quickly, you know, let me just take a beat. I'll be back.

0: Okay, let's have it. Hello, good evening.
1: Hello, good evening, ma.
0: Hello, good evening. What is your name? Where are you calling me from?
1: My name is Precious.
0: Hi, Precious. Is this your first time calling on this show?
1: No, ma.
0: You've called me before. Have you won on my show before?
1: No, ma.
0: Okay, let's have it. So, my first question for today is, which shape has four equal sides and four right angles? Which shape? Are you familiar with shapes?
1: Rectangle.
0: Please, let me say the question properly so that you don't miss my question today. Which shape has four equal sides and four right angles?
1: Pre.
0: What did you say, Precious?
1: Pre.
0: I didn't hear you.
1: Pre.
0: Square. Did you say square?
1: Yes.
0: Okay. All right. Thank you, Precious. You have won my prize for today. Do you want to answer another question?
1: Yeah.
0: Did you say yes or no?
1: No.
0: Okay. Thank you, Precious. Keep listening. 0706-949-3000 or 0701-447-5770. 0706-949-3000 or 0701-447-5770. Hello, good evening.
2: Hello, good evening.
0: Okay, good evening. What's your name? Where are you calling me from?
2: My name is Shemilore. I'm calling from
0: Yakai. Okay, Shemilore. Have you won on my show before?
2: Yes, ma'am.
0: Hmm. So you know that even if you win, I will not be able to call you back.
2: Yes, ma'am.
0: Okay. If you're fine with that, let's go ahead. My next question for today is, okay, let's have it. So number two here says, what gas do humans need to breathe to stay alive? What gas do humans need to breathe to stay alive? What gas?
2: Oxygen.
0: Oxygen, correct, Shemilore. Thank you. Thank you so much. You want to keep going?
2: Yes, ma'am.
0: Okay. Number three says, what is the name of the indomitables that look so big and can carry big things? What is the name of the indomitable that looks so big?
2: Big boy.
0: Big boy. Wow, that is correct. You just answer one more and then you let somebody else answer today. Okay, my next question for today is that, what do you call a baby frog? What do you call a baby frog?
2: Fingerling.
0: No, not fingerling. You want to try again? A baby frog. You've forgotten. Okay, Shemilore, thank you. Thank you so much for calling me. All right. Thank you so much. Oh, so amazing. 0706-949-3000. If I couldn't take your call, please, now is the time for you to call me. 0706-949-3000 or 0701-447-5770. 0706-949-3000 or 0701-447-5770. Okay. Hello, good evening. Hello, good evening. Hello. Okay. Ajarat, welcome to the show. My next question today is, what do you call a baby frog?
3: A baby frog is called a tadpole.
0: A tadpole. Correct, Ajarat. Thank you so much. You want to answer another question?
3: Yes, ma'am.
0: Okay. Which animal lays eggs but is not a bird?
3: A snake.
0: A snake. Okay. Thank you, Ajarat. Thank you so much. Do you want to keep going? Okay. let's have somebody else calling, Ajarat. Thank you. Thank you so much. Thank you. All right. I appreciate the enthusiasm, but somebody else got a call. 0706-949-3000 or 0701-447-5770. 0706-949-3000 or 0701-447-5770. Hello, good evening.
4: Hello, good evening, ma.
0: Okay, what's your name? Where are you calling me from?
4: My name is Zainab. I'm calling you from Yakai.
0: Your name is Zainab?
4: Yes,
0: Ire, have you won my gift before?
4: No, ma.
0: Okay, Ire, please. My next question for today says, okay. In which sport do you perform a butterfly stroke? In which sport do you perform a butterfly stroke? Huh?
4: Swimming.
0: Swimming, correct. Do you want to answer another one?
4: Yes, ma.
0: Okay, what do you call a frozen water?
4: Ice.
0: Okay, Ice, please help me tell the person whispering the answers to you not to do that anymore. But I feel like you've answered enough questions. So thank you very much. Ire from Riakari Abi.
4: Yes, ma'am.
0: Okay, thank you so much and well done.

0: All right, welcome back. So my next question is, which food group gives us energy quickly? The answer is carbohydrates. The next one, you learn three new words every day. You learn three new words every 2 days. How many words will you learn after 14 days? The answer is 21. Then number 10 finally says, what is the next letter? A, C, E, G. The answer is I, because it's keeping the next letter of the alphabet. Well, that has brought us to the end of the day. And thank you for being a part of the show today. Thank you for listening. Thank you for learning. And thank you for having fun with me. Remember that the Team Yourself Up competition season 11 is your time to craft your dream. So follow Innovate Fan Club on Facebook so that you can be, you know, in the loop about the information as regards the Team Yourself Up competition. Remember that you should always be a person who respects other people's opinions. That you don't agree does not mean that you feel the person's opinion is not relevant. We can do better when we work together. Let's enjoy the rest of our Saturday and continue to know that Indomie is always, always here for you. I am Timmy. See you next week and bye-bye.
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0: Attention parents! 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Exam Privacy presents the Accelerator Masterclass. 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Your child will learn from exceptional exam coaches whose students consistently rank among Nigeria's top 1%. And they will also meet high-scoring alumni who have scored above 300 and are returning to share their winning strategies. Classes begin August 3rd with this from 9 a.m. to 3 p.m. Venue number 50, Oba Bimbola Way, Felele, Ibadan. Online sessions will also be available. 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Excel Privacy, where the top 1% are made.

This is Time with the Lord. Your favorite program coming to you from All Souls Church, Bodija, in Ibadan Anglican Diocese. The vicar of the church, the Venerable Adekwaju Adebayo, is set to bring you the word from God's throne.

0: Good evening, everyone. You are welcome to your favorite program on radio. Time with the Lord. We pray that today we also bring blessings to you in the name of Jesus. Let us pray. Our dear Father, we ask that this time you will speak to our hearts again in Jesus' name. You open our heart to understand your word, that we may walk faithfully with you. In Jesus' name we are praying. Yeah, by the grace of God, today we are beginning a series titled The Prayers That Get Answers. The prayers that get answers. And the text we are going to be considering is James chapter 5 verse 16. And I read, confess your faults one to another and pray one for another that ye may be healed. The effectual fervent prayer of a righteous man availeth much.
1: Iwe Jakobu orikarun ese kerindinlogun o ka bayi wi pe e je wo ese yin fun ara yin ki e si ma gbadura fun ara yin ki a le mu yin larada ise ti adura olododo nse le agbara pupo.
0: The prayers that get answers are the acceptable prayers.
1: Adura ele to ngba idan o ni adura to se itewogba.
0: That means not all prayers that are said get answers.
1: Eyi tumo si wi pe gbogbo adura te yan gba ko lo ngba idahun.
0: And we must get this straight from the beginning. And it's because whatsoever God institutes must have a pattern to how it must be done. So God has a way in which he expects us to communicate with him. And in the verse that we just read, we found that he said the heartfelt communication of man with God gets
1: answers.
0: The communication between man and God started from the Garden of Eden. Bible says in Genesis chapter 3 verse 8 that God will come in the cool of the evening to discuss with man.
1: Genesis
0: So prayer did not start from man seeking for God. It was God that called man into that relationship. Even though in Genesis chapter 4 verse 26, when Enosh was given birth to, Bible says men began to seek the Lord. People began to seek the Lord. So that does not mean that it was then that people thought of asking where God is. It's a response to a longing that God has placed upon their heart to seek him. So prayer is a means of worship.
1: It's
0: an acknowledgement of the existence of a supreme being who is bigger than us.
1: It's
0: an acknowledgement of a being that is stronger and mightier than us. So each time we pray, we are responding to a task that God has placed upon our heart to seek him. Because everywhere in the world, people seek a supreme God that is bigger than them.
1: ni bi gbogbo ni orile agbaye la mi yen tin wa olorun to ju won lo.
2: They may not know how to go about it, but there is a longing in man that seeks for a supreme being.
1: Ni ona ti won le mama bi won se se sugbon awon aferi kan wa ninu okan eniyan lati ma wa eni ti o lagbara ju won lo bi olorun won.
2: Because God desires a relationship between man and himself.
1: Nitori pe olorun fe ibasepo eniyan ti o nfunra re.
2: For example, in Jeremiah 33 verse 3.
1: Fun apere ninu iwe Jeremiah ori ketalelogbon ese keta.
2: God said, call unto me and I will answer you.
1: Olorun so wi pe e ke pe mi emi o si da yin lo.
2: And I will show you great and mighty things which you do not know.
1: Eyin mi o si fi ohun ti to biribiri bi eleteyin o mo han yin.
2: It's a call from God unto man.
1: O je ipe lati odo Olorun si odo eniyan.
2: Another one, Psalm 91 verse 15.
1: Ninu iwe Psalm ori kokan le ni 90 ese kedogun so bakan na.
2: He said that, and ye shall call upon me and I will answer you.
1: O so wi pe eyin o si ke pe mi emi o si da yin lo.
2: In like manner, Psalm 50 verse 15.
1: Bakan na ninu iwe Psalm ori 90 ese kedogun.
2: Say, call on me in the day of trouble and I will deliver you.
1: O ni e ke pe mi ni ojo isoro tabi ojo iponju emi o si da yin lo emi o gba yin la.
2: Isaiah 65 verse 24.
1: Inu iwe Isaiah ori 95 ese ikerin o ka bayi wi pe,
2: before you call out to me, I will answer you.
1: Pe ki e to pe mi emi o si da yin lo.
2: While you are still speaking, I will hear you.
1: Nigba ti eyin o si ti soro emi o da yin lo.
2: And the popular one in Matthew 7:7.
1: Eleyi ti a si tun mo ninu iwe ihinrere ti Matthew ori keje ese ikeje.
2: He said, ask and it shall be given unto you.
1: O ni e bere emi o si fi fun yin.
2: Seek and you shall find.
1: E wa kiri eyin o si ri.
2: Knock and the door shall be opened unto you.
1: E kan ilekun e a o si si fun yin.
2: It's a call from God unto man.
1: O je ipe lati odo Olorun si eniyan.
2: God is always longing for this relationship.
1: Olorun se afeeri ibasepo ati ibadan re ru eleyi.
2: He wants us to come into a relationship with him.
1: O fe ki a jo wa ni ibanidore pelu re.
2: So prayer is not about asking God for what we don't have.
1: Adura ise wipo kan wa fun wipe a nbere ohun ti a ko ni lodo Olorun.
2: It is not a cry unto an unwilling God.
1: O se wipe a kan ki gbe si Olorun ti o fe.
2: Is a call from a God that is willing.
1: O je ipe lati odo Olorun eleyi ti o fe se.
2: For us to come to him so that he can bless us.
1: Lati to wa ko ba le bukun wa.
2: And I pray that as we give our heart to prayers.
1: Mo si gbadura pe bi a se fi okan wa fun adura.
2: In seeking the face of the Lord.
1: Lati wa oju Olorun.
2: He will be found.
1: A o ri.
2: And he will answer us.
1: Yo si da wa lohun.
2: And he will grant every request of our heart.
1: Yo si fun wa ni ibere gbogbo okan wa.
2: In Jesus' name we are praying.
1: Ni oruko Jesu ni a gbadura.
2: Amen.
1: Amen.
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0: of barrenness is broken. The curse of miscarriage is broken. In the name of Jesus.
1: It's time to have an encounter with Jesus.
0: The curse of failure and frustrations in your career and business is over. Anyone that wants you dead will die in your place. Anyone that plans your frustration will step into it by himself. The siege of failure is over in your life. Receive your sight back. I command every dying organ of your body to bounce back to life. The siege of cancer is over. Right now, the symptoms are dried up.
1: Come and see Jesus at work this Sunday at Living Faith Church, aka Winner's Chapel. God bless you as you come. Jesus is Lord. This message is brought to you by Dominion Kingdom and

0: was crying and wailing. I said, why, Lord? He said, but from the beginning, it was possible. And now, the hour has come to liberate the entire world from all oppressions of the devil through the preaching of the word of faith. And I'm sending you to undertake this task.
1: The liberation mandate is liberated so lies from all oppressions of the devil. And today, testimonies of liberation through her messages, books, tapes, magazine, and other periodicals are most humbling. The word of faith is working like fire for the liberation of mankind across the nations. You are welcome to this week's episode of Liberation Hour. Ministering is Bishop David Oyedepo, the presiding bishop, Living Faith Church Worldwide, aka Winners Chapel. Be blessed as you listen.
0: I'll be speaking to us on engaging the power of choice. Engaging the power of choice. In Deuteronomy chapter 30, we saw this power opened up. Deuteronomy chapter 30, verse 19. He said, I call heaven and earth to witness today. As I lay before you life and death, blessings and curses. So choose life. That thou mayest live, and thy seed. God never makes a choice for his people. He respects our choice. Anything you choose, is what you have. Please listen to this. Christ was going to Jerusalem. He was supposed to Samaria. In Luke chapter 9, verse 59, down the line, they refused to let him pass
2: through.
0: Peter said, let's call fire down here. Say, no. Man was created as a free moral agent from the beginning. Every man's choice ends up as his lot. Every man's choice ends up as his lot. On the other hand, Satan has no power to choose for you. If you look at that same scripture in Deuteronomy chapter 30, verse 19, it said, I have set before you life and death, blessing and cursing. Therefore, choose life. The devil notwithstanding, that thou and thy family may live. That thou and thy seed may live. So the devil cannot stop your choice. He can only manipulate you to make a wrong choice. Satan cannot determine your choice. That means Satan has respect for your choice. He said, choose life. That thou and thy seed may live. That means your choice will stand. The devil not will stand. Every choice of faith from the truth of scriptures guarantees long life. Deuteronomy 5. 32 and 33. Ye shall observe to do therefore as the Lord your God has commanded you. You shall not turn aside to the right hand or to the left, that you may live. You shall walk in all the ways which the Lord your God has commanded you, that he may live, that may be well with you, and that you may prolong your days in the land which ye shall possess. If you keep doing what I tell you to do, you shall live,
2: you
0: shall be well with you, and shall prolong your day. So what we do with the world determines how prolonged our days will be. Man's choice is more powerful than the most wicked devil in hell. Your choice of faith will silence every devil as if they do not exist. Above all, taking the shield of faith, and you quench all the fiery darts of the devil. Please mind my word, I'm talking about choice of faith. Not choice. Not a resolution at the end of the year. Choice of faith. Your choice that is mixed with faith in God concerning what you have found. All it is. Thank you, Jesus. Thank you, Jesus. As eternal as salvation is, in terms of benefit, it's our choice that gets us saved. God so loved the world, give his only begotten son, whosoever choose to believe shall not perish or have everlasting life. And that's very simple. I stand at the door and knock. If any man opens to me, I'll come in. So you are in charge. I respect you. If you open to me, I will come in. If you shut the door against me, I will pass on. Bye bye. So as valuable as salvation is, it delivers on our choice. In 1 John 5:11-12, the Bible says, and this is the record, that God has given us eternal life, and that life is in his Son. Whosoever has the Son has life. He that has the Son, he that allows the Son to come in, has life. And he that has not the Son of God has not life. He chooses to let him in or not. Somebody's here tonight.
2: We'll
0: open the door of his heart to Jesus. To come in. You can't have Jesus in your boat and the storm begin to trouble you. He's the Prince of Peace. He said, why are you so fearful? I said, you have no faith. Can any storm drown me? Please be seated, Jare. When Jesus steps into the boat of your life, anxieties, apprehensions, despair, all comes to an end as if they don't exist. Even believers without your testimony. Even believers without your testimony. You mean that man is sleeping like he said?
2: So,
0: he's You know, let's tell the truth.
2: Amen.
0: That's the kind of testimony we have.
2: In
0: the name of
2: Jesus.
0: Hell is not made for man. Jesus said, for the devil and his angels. But how shall we escape from the horror of hell if we neglect this great salvation? So you escape from the horror of hell as if it's not real. When you embrace this great salvation, can I tell you this? Hell is not something just to come. There is present time here, and there is future here, which they call the second death. There are those who are dead now on the streets. Especially lives in pleasure, is dead while yet he lives. Now, if you check Hebrews chapter 4, verse 3, we that believe that we entered to rest. That's chapter 4, verse 3. Then verse 10 says, he still speaks for another rest. There's another rest. Apart from the rest here, there's another rest coming. So there is rest here. There's rest there. Now watch. There's also hell here. And hell there. See if we are in what the hell. What the hell. Now think of the prodigal son for
2: this.
0: That was the prodigal son. That was hell. Struggling to share food with pigs. Not that they gave him, he was struggling to have it. They say, if we see your mouth on it, we kill you. That was hell on
2: earth.
0: So when you find unbelievers, say, what the hell? They are telling the reality. But Jesus came to bring you and I out of the present day hell and rescue us from the hell to come. You better understand that. In the name of Jesus, there shall be no trace of hell around your life again. In the name of Jesus. In the name of Jesus. In the name of Jesus. Now, by according to scriptures and by the mystery of redemption, we are now raised up together with Christ and seated together in Christ in heavenly places. So we have heavenly places here. An heavenly place here. Salvation brings to the heavenly experience here. That's the experience we are going to be having. Who shall go to heaven and bring Christ down? Said the word of faith. The faith. It brings heaven down to the earth. So I decree heaven down to the earth for you. In the name of
2: Jesus.
0: Whatever does not obtain in heaven will not be found around your life again. This humorous story. While growing up, there was this, the farmer looked like he was touching down somewhere. So I told my childhood friend, I said, do you want to go to heaven? Because all this weeping that is happening here every day, from the song we hear in the school, there is no weeping in heaven. And heaven is just touching down there. Do you want?
3: to go. I want to go to myself. So let's go. We started running physically to escape to heaven. Now listen, a man was coming from the farm. He said, where are you going? He said, we're going to heaven. So the man was struggling to chase her back. We believe he was the devil. Because from the stories told us in school, only the devil will stop from going to heaven. So the man will run this way, will run that way. But he never gave up. We are not happy with him. Because heaven is just there. Can I tell you this? Redemption brings heaven down to the earth. Redemption brings heaven down to the earth. Redemption brings heaven down to the earth. He says, stop looking for here and there where heaven is. He said, the kingdom of God is within you. The kingdom of God is in you. It's residing in you. I therefore decree heaven on that order of experience for you. Because there is no pain in heaven. And that's why you are seated in Christ. Every pain in your body is caused tonight. There is no depression in heaven. Joy all the time. In his presence is fullness of joy. And you are seated in there. Therefore, I curse the root of depression in your life. In the name of Jesus. In the name of Jesus. In the name of Jesus. And he that seated in heaven shall laugh. Psalm chapter 2 and verse 4. And that's where you are seated. So from today, your laughter will never run dry. Your laughter will never run dry. Your laughter will never run dry. Your laughter will never run dry. In the name of Jesus. Now beware. The devil is against your making the right choice. He can't make a choice for you. Your choice is more powerful than him. But he can manipulate any of us to make a wrong choice. We are not unaware of the devil's devices, lest he should take advantage of us. 2 Corinthians chapter 2, verse 11. We are not unaware of the devil's devices, lest he should take advantage of us. He engages his subtlety and is old in the game. In fact, the Bible says, if it were possible, the very elect shall be deceived. Now, from Revelation chapter 12, verse 9, you saw how powerful that is weapon. And the great dragon was cast out. That old serpent. That which deceived the whole world. Deceived the whole world. You saw the game during COVID-19. The whole world went into holes. All this, we are first world, we are second world, we are third world. Everybody went to the home. And you saw how your church triumphed?
4: It will be Jowa, Bolorun se mu wa segun.
5: That's his game. That's his game.
4: Ohun ti Satani n se niyi.
5: He blinds the eyes of men.
4: A máa di ojú ènìyàn.
5: To the glorious gospel.
4: Sí ìyìn rere.
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5: 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To turn many away from the faith.
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5: Now the works of the flesh.
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5: 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Heresies. 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
5: Of the which I tell you before.
4: Èyí tí mo sọ fún yín tẹ́lẹ̀.
5: As I've told you before.
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5: In time past.
4: Ní.
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5: Say, but I was the one that caused it.
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5: 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I didn't ask who
4: Baba
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5: á. He said, I'm the one that caused it.
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5: 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I said, what has kept you to this point?
4: Wọ́n ní kí ló dé tó fi rí fún ọ tó báyìí.
5: He said, I was the one that caused it.
4: Ó lòun lòún fà á o.
5: And he told me how he caused it.
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5: There are things we cause ourselves.
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5: Mercy will find you.
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5: Mercy will find you.
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5: Mercy will find you.
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5: Mercy will find you.
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5: He cleaved the rocks also.
4: Ó la àpáta sí méjì.
5: And the waters gushed out.
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5: In the desert.
4: Nínú aginjù.
5: No situation or circumstance.
4: Kò sí ohun tí wọ́n là kọjá.
5: Can render your choice futile.
4: Tó lè sọ ohun tó yàn.
5: Every choice of faith.
4: Gbogbo yíyan titi
5: ìgbàgbọ́. Will deliver under all kinds of situations and circumstances.
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5: You are going forward.
4: A ó tẹ̀síwájú.
5: You are going forward.
4: Gbogbo wa tẹ̀síwájú.
5: When the Lord is your shepherd, when you live by what he says to do, you shall not want. He will lead you beside the still waters. You lie down on green pastures. Though you walk through the valley of shadow of death, you shall fear no evil. His presence will be there with you. And goodness and mercy only will be following you all the days of your life. In the name of Jesus. We have some people here that were victims of wrong choices. The first one is Achan. He said, I saw two goodly Babylonish dresses. I saw a wedge of gold. I coveted it. I took it. And you know what happened to him? A wrong choice destroyed his lineage. Lineage shall not be destroyed. Lineage shall not be destroyed. King Uzziah had a lot of favor with God. For 52 years. One day, Satan got rid of him. Pride took over. Whether you are high priest or low priest, I am the king. And I have more revelation than that high priest. I've been working under the prophet Zechariah all my life. What he preached the other time is not correct. I'm going to offer the burnt offering today. Satan said, go. You are the king of this nation. The king of the priests. The king of the high priest. The low priest. The medium priest. That was it. One choice after 52 years. One wrong choice. I wrecked the whole thing. He ended his journey as a leper. Second Chronicles 26. 3-15. The Bible says it was marvelously helped. But when he was strong, his heart was lifted up within him and took a wrong step. You won't take a wrong step. We take a wrong step. Behind every wrong choice is the devil. His mandate is to steal, to kill, and to destroy. His mandate is to steal, to steal your great future, to destroy God's agenda for your life. Behind every wrong choice that a believer makes, it's the devil behind the scenes. Judas Iscariot.
6: Judas
5: had no business selling Jesus. He was the accountant. He was the treasurer. He was the auditor. He was only one in charge of anything money. And Jesus knew he was stealing. He said he was a thief. But he never let Peter know. Peter may kill him. He was stealing without anybody going to discover it. Yes, Satan said, that's not enough. Sell this man. Sell him now. Sell him. You become a celebrity.
6: Oh, I did anything. Are you a
5: He ended up with suicide.
6: Oh, I bet me are.
5: Every wrong choice is orchestrated
6: Satani
5: by the devil.
6: On lower laying
5: and his forces.
6: At the awake bar,
5: you shall not be a victim. Nothing in the world is a substitute for the right choice. Nothing in the world is a substitute for the right choice. nothing in this world.
6: Kò sí nǹkan kan nínú ayé yìí o.
5: I'll send some instances here.
6: Bàbá fún wa láwọn àpẹẹrẹ kan ní.
5: That will help us.
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5: 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He said he did all that was right in the sight of God.
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0: From this night on, your choice of faith shall be jealously guarded. Your choice of faith shall be jealously guided. In the name of Jesus. In the name of Jesus. In the name of Jesus. Now here is it. Your choice is empowered upon your salvation. Until you are saved, your choice holds no water. But he who spare not his own son, but give him over to us, how much more shall he freely give us all things? That are there with him. So our choice begins with the choice of his son. Whosoever has the son has life. Whosoever has not the son has no life. The dead can't make a choice. The dead can't make a choice. A choice does not apply to the dead. It applies only to the living. It applies only to the living. That's where the journey begins. That's where this journey begins. It begins with your certified redemption. Not theoretical redemption. By their fruits we shall know them. If you are saved, like the word says, examine yourself whether you be in the faith or not. Prove you by yourself whether Christ is in you. Except you are reprobate. So there are proofs. Christ is in you. Run quickly and I'll close. What are the proofs? The Bible calls them the fruit of the Spirit. They are the manifestations of your regenerated spirit. They are authenticated. Nine of them. Love,
1: Ife,
0: joy,
1: ayo,
0: peace,
1: alafia.
0: Galatians 5,
1: verse
0: 22. Long suffering, gentleness,
1: Iwapele,
0: and goodness,
1: Ishore,
0: and then faith,
1: Ibago,
0: meekness,
1: Iwatutu,
0: and temperance.
1: Ati,
0: these are redemptive virtues that you can use to tell when you are in the faith or off the faith, or off the faith, whether you are in the faith or you are off the faith. Don't assume your salvation. Experience it. So wherever you are tonight, let me to pray with you to be saved, to be born again, and have covenant access to all the blessings of redemption. I'll be glad to pray with you. If you're in that condition and you desire to be saved, please stand to your feet. Stand to your feet. God bless you. Please bow your head for prayer and lift your right hand up to God and pray this prayer after me with your eyes closed. Say after me, Lord Jesus. Say it loud, Lord Jesus. Save my soul. Forgive me all my sins.
1: Dari gbogbo ese mi ji mi.
0: I repent of them today.
1: Mo ronu pe wa danu ese mi loni.
0: And I ask you to forgive me.
1: Mo si bere fun dari je ese.
0: Jesus.
1: Jesus.
0: Forgive me.
1: Dari ese mi ji mi.
0: All my sins.
1: Gbogbo ese mi.
0: I believe.
1: Mo gbagbo.
0: You died for me.
1: Wi po ku fun mi.
0: On the third day.
1: Ni ojo keta.
0: You rose again.
1: O tun jinde.
0: To set me free.
1: Lati tu mi sile.
0: Jesus.
1: Jesus.
0: I surrender my life to you.
1: Mo jowo aye mi fun Olorun.
0: Come into my heart.
1: Wa sinu aye mi.
0: And walk your walk in me.
1: Ko si sise re nu mi.
0: Amen.
1: Amen.
0: Keep your hands up.
1: And the one is okay.
0: Be blessed of the Lord in the name of Jesus. All that pray this prayer, I cover you with the blood of Jesus. Remain covered against any further assault of the enemy. You won't miss your step to heaven.
1: You
0: make it there. We shall be there together. In Jesus' name.
1: Loruko Jesu.
0: Amen.
1: Amen.
0: Congratulations.
1: Eku orire o.
0: Congratulations.
1: Emaku orire.
0: Congratulations.
1: Eku orire.
0: Amen.
1: Amen.
2: We believe you have been blessed by this message. Join us again, same time, same station, next week for another Liberation message. Jesus is Lord.

0: of barrenness is broken. The curse of miscarriage is broken. In the name of Jesus.
1: It's time to have an encounter with Jesus.
0: The cause of failure and frustrations in your career and business is over. Anyone that wants you dead will die in your place. Anyone that plans your frustration will step into it by himself. The siege of failure is over in your life. Receive your sight back. I command every dying organ of your body to bounce back to life. The siege of cancer is over. Right now, the symptoms are dried up.
1: Come and see Jesus at work this Sunday at Living Faith Church, aka Winner's Chapel. God bless you as you come. Jesus is Lord. This message is brought to you.

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1: Yes, my son.
0: Tell me a story.
1: Millions of years ago, a meteorite made of vibranium, the strongest substance in the universe, struck the continent of Africa, affecting the plant life around it. And when the time of men came, five tribes settled on it and called it Wakanda.
0: Why?
2: We are black. We respect our culture. We are the history. We stand for unity.

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Remember, say you must be 18 years and above to play this cashier. Cashier, 2 years anniversary. Shoti Cash.

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0: Baba?
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0: Tell me a story.
1: Millions of years ago, a meteorite made of vibranium, the strongest substance in the universe, struck the continent of Africa, affecting the plant life around it. And when the time of men came, five tribes settled on it and called it Wakanda.
0: Why?
2: We are black. We respect our culture. We are the history. We stand for unity.

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1: When reggae time with good music, make it replay. Say she was some good loving as the thing play. When I turn towards the girl, say, what did you see? Say she was some good loving as the thing play. It's reggae time with good music, make it replay. She was some good loving as the thing play. When I turn towards the girl, say, what did you see? Say she was some good loving as the thing play. Well, it done no one say, yo, well, this is your boy Benz, man. Reggae time reloaded with Lord Kenny Pan Splash FM, Nigeria, Africa. Don't know say, yo, this fire still ablaze and Babylon still I get shot and batter still. Boom!
2: We get time, we know them boy, man. Lord Kenny, them panicky. Some boy violate and get a car to them face. Yeah, man. Lord Kenny, no sign, no treaty. Man and woman, feel right.
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4: 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Yeah, I want to go and say, I demand them cockle over there, so okay, I beg a banshee. 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
5: Well, shuba shuba, shuba shuba day. The people love to hear when Lord Kenny in my play. Shuba shuba, shuba shuba day. Yeah. Now Lord Kenny cannot live without a woman. Bless the love, this is Warwick in the Black Emperor. And reggae time reloaded with Lord Kenny. With I and I Warwick out of Jamaica. They don't know. And the number one station in Nigeria, Splash.

0: Can you don't know Rastafari? This is Warrior King.
1: Jah have mercy on them soul.
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3: 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We setting a play for the radio. We have somebody. I'm tuning right now.
4: Say what me I say, but no one fi hear what me I say, but me I say it cause it have to say. I deny a man Bushman, the one your name reggae time, with Lord Kenny. Hey, you hear me I tell you one something, my Lord. 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
1: Make them know.
0: Yeah, man, you see, Lord Kenny, here we go on now.
1: Uh-huh.
0: You see, reggae time reload there with Lord Kenny, at the wickedest thing.
1: Straight.
0: You see what me I say? 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Watch out. Watch out.

I'm the master builder. 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I carry no age. I fashion and created you all in my own likeness and my own image. I am the creator, your God, your very existence. 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

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I'm your thoughts, your mind, your actions, your positive vibration, your positive energy. 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I am your culture, your religion, your spirituality, your destiny, your deity. 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

to the first, the one in all, the all in one.

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Rastafari. Yes, welcome all nice and decent people. And I welcome you upon this very special show. Yeah, now on your name, Reggae Terry Loader with Lord Kenny upon Splash FM 105.5 Station of Integrity. Well, and I give thanks for life, for good health and strength. I give thanks for the giving of thanks. And don't know, say, everything cool like old soak in a post last I make everything. Yo, welcome each and every posse, uptown, downtown, hop nut. Don't in at the east. Yo, people don't in at the west. You don't know how past it. Don't in at the south. And I welcome you upon this very special dial. Remember, only a special dial could have done a special. And what the name of this special dial? It's name Splash FM 105.5 Station of Integrity. And just in case you are wondering about the Panda Kawa, I want your name Reggae Time Reloaded. I mean the anchor, my name is Lord Kenny. I mean the most I job. Bless no boy cause any boy cause we leak a shot. Kaboom. Well, people, now better worry yourself. You know why? Everything is well under control. Yo, are we ranting? You see it? All right. Here we are. My day here tonight again. Kawa, my day here last week. My day here tonight again. And trust me, Jack Willie, we're going to be here till 2005. Iva. You see it now? I saw it a fig one. So, feel now, every people. All right then. I wear the Pope of them there. I wear the Boba them there. You know what? But see enough blessing and respect to other. Yo, I be bringing you the sixth trend. Love and blessings to other. Is it? I wear the Lego Bigger in them circle. Right now, we see them Lego Bigger in them circle. They want to listen to some serious reggae tune, eh? Jah don't say me love the whale and proper. You see? Me love the whale and proper. Straight from out of me heart. I love the. So, feel the way. You hear? All right then. Me we go into the business of the day. Yo, me we go into the order of the day. And what the order of the day? The order of the day and nothing but reggae. Sweet reggae music business. And that the order of the day. So right now, remember at 10:55. 10:55 at the culture that yo I saw it off you. Alright, here we are. You are following part social media. Eh? Because some enough man I say, Lord Kenny, but I even know about your social media and all them. I say, yo, each and every time I come by there, I say, maybe get out. Alright, just in case you don't have it, I hear this. If you want to follow me, pardon. Instagram and Thread. Yeah, but Instagram and Thread. You can follow me at LK Zion. At LK Zion. But Instagram and Thread. And if you want to follow me on TikTok and X, it is at Lord Kenny 79. At Lord Kenny 79. But TikTok and X. You see it? Alright then. Let me go to the music desk. Let me give you the rundown first before we go to the music desk. At number one, I will be playing you some from the killer, original killer Billa. Yeah, I am talking about Jacob Killer Billa. Yeah, Jacob Billa. Yeah, that was the title, Chapter A Day. You see it? Yes, Chapter A Day. Yes, they are lifted from the 1980 album. Yes, all right. Immediately after the one from Jacob Miller, I will play Sister Nancy. Yes, Sister Nancy with a musical thing called Proud Away. Proud Away. Yes, man. That is Sister Nancy at number two. All right. At number three, I've got Mushman, the Diamond. Only Jah at number three. And at number four, Don Campbell with a musical thing called Rise. Yeah, at number five, Gangalee, me a star. And the title of the song, me a play from Gangalee at number five, that. All right, at number six, I've got Sophia George alongside Charlie Chaplin. Sophia George alongside Charlie Chaplin. And what is title? Hate No Meaning. Hate No Meaning. At number seven, Buju Banton. Our title, Butterflies. All right, at number eight, I'm going to play you some from Colliburns alongside Bone Tequila. A musical thing called Twisted Agenda.
All right. Debbie O'Malley, I go eat you with something titled Love and Identity. That is at number 9. And straight to number 10. Yo, at number 10, Pooh Party with a musical thing called OBJ. Yes, OBJ are the one he recorded crying. He was shedding tears while recording this song, because the youth is going through a whole heap of things right now. But I know say Jah will definitely come through for him. And of course, he will use you, he will use me to help Puppety. You see it? All right. So that is at number 10. So right now, people, make we go to the music and let's make we go play them songs. Everything is everything. It's so come. Yeah.

Hey, welcome back. Welcome. Yeah, you're still tuned to Reggae Time Reloaded with Lord Kenny on Splash FM 105.5, Station of Integrity. Remember, we do this show each and every Saturday night. Yeah, from 10 p.m. down till 12 a.m. Two solid hours of authentic reggae show per radio. Yeah, and so we do it, people. So we do it. Anyway, if you know where, everything well copacetic. Well, my Lego, the very first segment on the show for tonight. I welcome you to second segment. As a matter of fact, in a day's your second segment, I will be starting it with something from, it's a crucial combination, as a matter of fact, from the veteran them. And I am talking about the living legend, Barrington Levy, and of course, another living legend, Cutty Ranks, and the song is titled Looking My Love. Looking My Love. At number 12, I've got some from Nigeria's own General Sammy Paul alongside Special Agent Sniper. Yeah, man, Special Agent Sniper. And the song is titled Keep Praising. Keep Praising. Yes, that is at number 12. And that's number 13. Yeah. I've got something titled Religion is the Vision. Religion is the Vision from Glenn Washington, another veteran. Yes, Religion is the Vision. Yeah, that is that from Glenn Washington. All right, at number 14, I will be playing you some from King Kong. The one here is titled Teach Them. Teach Them by King Kong. All right, at number 15, something titled She's All Mine, and it is coming from Sean Antonio. Sean Antonio. All right, so that is that on the very second segment. Well, remember, you can follow me on Instagram and of course Trend at LK Zion, at LK Zion on Instagram and Trend, and of course on TikTok and X. It is at Lord Kenny 79, at Lord Kenny 79 on TikTok and X. So right now, we could go play each and every tune them. That's it. Everything we are copacetics last year, I know. Soon come.

0: Yo, you be back again, people. You don't know. But back again. All right, then. People, welcome back. Welcome back. Oh, my gosh. Total fun. No idea in the studio of Splash FM. All right, just in case you wonder. Nah, but the panda. We stay there, yeah? It's still Reggae Time Reloaded with Lord Kenny on Splash FM 105.5, Station of Integrity. 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Yeah, so we do it every Saturday night on Splash FM. All right, we do it from 10 p.m. down till 12 a.m. Two solid hours of authentic reggae show by radio. Well, don't better worry yourself. We have more reggae song to play on the show tonight. All right, this is the last segment of the show. And as a matter of fact, I will be playing another 5 beautiful songs. All right, to play them song, I'm going to give you the round of them song. The number 16 song on the show for tonight, it will be coming from Uplift. Remember, I've been playing this song for some couple of weeks now. It is because it is a very lovely and beautiful song. You understand? Because why? When that song dies, you could have bust it for a whole year. You could have bust it. But Jano, this song sweet. You see it? And that's the reason we itinerally play it every Saturday. So now worry yourself. So, at number 16, I will be playing some from Uplift, and it's titled Unbroken. All right. At number 17, Sizzla Kolanji, with a music I think called What's the World? What's the World? At number 18, I've got Multima alongside Zion I Kings. Rounds around, rounds around. All right, at number 19, Super Black, Got to Be Careful. Super Black with a song title, Got to Be Careful. And at number 20, the very last song for tonight, it will be coming from Rachel Spies. Yes, Rachel Spies. And the song is titled World War, World War by Richie Spice. All right, people, let's go play the song. Feel the least of the pleasure. So right now, enjoy the vibe. Me soon come.
1: So me see a long time on a prayer. Long time.

people. Yo, boy, check your time. I need to go. I really need to go. All right, I've been able to play a whole heap of songs on the show tonight. I play 10 songs in the very first segment. I play 5 songs in the second segment. And of course, the very last segment, another 5 songs. So it's been a show full of vibes. You understand? A show full of vibes and things. So thank you so much to each and every person that were tuned to the show tonight. I really appreciate love. You know. Thank you. If you think so, you want some more, eh? You listen to the show and you think you really want some more. Link up with me on all my social media network. You see it? My deep on Instagram and Thread. Follow me on Instagram and Thread at LK Zion. Instagram and Thread, once again, it is at LK Zion. And of course, on TikTok and X, it is at Lord Kenny 79. At Lord Kenny 79. Those were me. Our social media hungle. So remember, if you want me to add you to Reggae Time Reloaded WhatsApp group, which is called Reggae Lovers Unity Association. Yes, it is called Reggae Lovers Unity Association on WhatsApp. If you want me to add you to that very WhatsApp group, all you need to do is send a message to me on 080-3220-3761. The number was again 080-3220-3761. And a vital and crucial number to reach out to me that. 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You see it? I saw it off your ground. So right now, people, let me leave you in the hand of the Father, of the Son, and of the Holy Spirit. Amen. Bless and keep the rest. More time.

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